0: Singer David to trial in the killing of a 14-year-old girl. L.A. County D.A. Nathan Hochman says David, real name David Burke, killed and dismembered Celeste Rivas Hernandez when she threatened to expose their relationship.
1: We believe that the evidence at trial will be overwhelming to prove guilt beyond a reasonable doubt on the three charges with which Mr. Burke will be charged.
0: Prosecutors say David met the victim when she was 11 and began sexually abusing her when she was 13 and he was 18. He denies killing her. The man convicted of murdering four University of Idaho students, asking a court to let him withdraw his guilty plea. Ryan Koberger filed the handwritten petition from the maximum security penitentiary in Idaho. President Trump this afternoon at a GM plant in Michigan where he touted his border policy.
2: This is now the 15th month in a row. Zero people have come through our border illegally. Zero.
0: And the president said his tariff and economic policy helping power American companies like General Motors. 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

0: like this song. All right. Let me take some calls here. Let's go to Robbie, Cave Creek, Arizona, on the Mark Levin app. How are you?
1: Doing well, sir. Yourself?
0: Very well, thank you.
1: I've been listening to you for many years since I was a little kid, and boy, were you right just about everything.
0: Well, aren't you kind? Thank you.
1: What I wanted to talk about is that I currently go to ASU, and a lot of the students there don't understand what capitalism, what even free market principles even are. And you have professors that are not economists. They are psychology professors, communication professors that will push liberal agendas in class that have nothing to do with curriculum and have everything to do with socialist values. I've argued with countless professors during classes because they will push issues that are irrelevant to the topics. And you don't have any conservative pushback, like a strong conservative pushback, especially on these large state campuses.
0: Yeah, well, that's the problem. A lot of these campuses are not educating people. So we're talking here about the soft sciences, the behavioral sciences, political sciences, and that sort of stuff. And you have people going on about socialism, pushing an ideology, not pushing economics. Yeah, they're not going to lay it out. So they're not going to get a taste of Milton Friedman or von Mises or Hayek or God knows who else who was really, really great on economic activity and so forth, or even a Thomas Sowell or somebody like that. They probably never even heard of them, have they?
1: No, and even the economy classes, they push Keynesian economics. They push these ideas of mixed economies and not pushing the traditional Austrian economic school of thoughts or other schools of thoughts that more value free market principles. And it's disheartening knowing that a lot of students are going to grow up with the wrong values that this country was founded upon.
0: Yeah, they're not going to know a thing about it. And it's too bad because it's the heart and soul. It's the core of why we have such prosperity and why we're a superpower. Because we embrace commerce. Capitalism is commerce. And I say it over and over again. Nobody invented it. People can analyze it and talk about it and promote it. And they can have policies that involve it or refine it or not. But the fact is the commerce is capitalism and it's as old as mankind. And when people explain it the way I try to explain it, which is the opposite of capitalism, is having basically nudniks who don't know a damn thing but are ideological, making determinations on these things. Well, of course it's going to be a disaster. But I want to thank you. So you've been listening to me since you were a little kid, and now you're a college student. So you still listen, I guess, from time to time.
1: I do, yeah. I actually started my dad. He would pick me up from karate class or take me to karate class, and I would listen to you on the radio. And I was probably early elementary school, and that was my first exposure to you. And then we listened to you on when you had your own little streaming channel before I think it got merged with another program. So we've been listening to you for a very long time, sir.
0: Well, you're very, very kind, and I appreciate it. Thanks, Robbie. I understand Nick Fuentes used to listen to me, Mr. Verdi. Then he banged his head. We'll be right back.
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0: on Zelensky and Ukraine, honestly, by our administration, by others, have proven wrong. As you know, I've been a longtime big supporter of Ukraine because they were attacked. They didn't attack Russia. And the fact of the matter is, it says here, Putin is preparing to call up hundreds of thousands of new soldiers to fight Ukraine. Ukrainian President Zelensky has said as the Kremlin tries to balance its high casualty count with public opinion turning away from the war. He's going to mobilize between 300 and 500,000 people for Russia's military at the start of October. But he and his people have been brutalized. Brutalized. Ladies and gentlemen, we salute our armed forces, police officers, firefighters, emergency personnel, ICE, our truckers, the men and women in Ukraine, the men and women in Persia, the men and women in Israel, and you, the American people. Thank you so much. I hope you enjoyed the program. We got a whole week left. I'll see you tomorrow right here. God bless.
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7: Progress Maine. I'm Lisa Lacerra, Fox News. President Trump says mediators are working to get Iran back to the negotiating table.
8: Right now, they have very friendly negotiations going on.
7: President with the comments this afternoon at a GM plant in Michigan, neither the U.S. nor Iran have launched any strikes in 3 days. And the administration taking its effort to change the way America votes by mail directly to the U.S. Supreme Court.
9: The administration filed an emergency appeal with the high court after the First Circuit U.S. Court of Appeals upheld a lower court block on a presidential executive order. In that signed order, the White House sought to have federal agencies create a database of eligible voters and only have the Postal Service deliver mail-in ballots to people on that particular list. Democratic state attorneys general sued on constitutional grounds, saying states primarily run elections, not the president, who seeks to keep non-citizens from voting. The Justice Department wants the order's proposed changes to stand as lawsuits continue.
7: Fox's Grinnell Scott. Three people are dead following a weekend shooting near the Space Needle in Seattle.
10: We now know that at least two people exchanged gunfire outside the Seattle Center Armory. One is in custody, and a second has been identified as the 19-year-old deceased man.
7: Mayor Katie Wilson, the third person, remains at large. Four others were hurt, including a 2-year-old boy. Police say the shooting may have been gang-related. A California judge has ruled there is enough evidence for singer David to stand trial for the killing and dismembering of 14-year-old Celeste Rivas Hernandez. Authorities say

0: She threatened to expose their sexual relationship and implode his career just a few days before he released his debut album. The body of Rivas Hernandez was found in the trunk of David's Tesla in the Hollywood Hills in September while he was on tour. 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
15: Overnight, expect a clear sky with a low of 54 degrees. Tomorrow, there will be some sunshine, followed by increasing clouds, reaching a high of 80 degrees during the day. At night, it'll be overcast with a low of 61. On Wednesday, anticipate a mix of clouds and sunshine with a high of 76. Thursday will be mostly cloudy with the possibility of a couple of showers and a high of 73 degrees. For Blueberry Broadcasting, I'm AccuWeather meteorologist Jason Catarina.
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1: I can say this with absolute conviction. We don't imitate. We're a model for others. 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
0: Yeah, we're coming to your city. 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
5: All right, thank you, Scott Shannon. Thanks to all of you for being with us. Write down our toll-free telephone number this Monday. It is 800-941-SEAN if you want to be a part of the program. We are in our nation's capital. We are in the swamp. We're in D.C., I mentioned it just very, very briefly last week, with the passing of Senator Lindsey Graham, who has been a longtime friend of this program. We didn't always agree, me and Lindsey, just for the record. The beauty was we could disagree, have an argument, and then be best friends after. But when Lindsey was right, and I believe he was right, he had moral clarity on the issues involving good and evil. You know, it frustrates me, and I'm speaking tomorrow at his memorial. I will be speaking right after President Trump speaks. No pressure, by the way. Just, you know, let's go. President Trump, Sean Hannity. What's the problem with that? But one of the things that frustrates me is the false characterization, not just of Lindsey, but anybody that understands that evil exists in this world. Wrote a whole book on it, 2004. Deliver us from evil, defeating terrorism, despotism, liberalism. My views have not changed from when I wrote that book. You have a death cult, which is convert or die. And I don't want to give away too much of what I'm going to say. But it's going to be a memorial. I was very honored by the family when they asked me. We became very close. I mean, we spoke all the time. He was a dear friend, a fierce fighter for what he believed in, whether you agree with him or not. He when he went to war on Kavanaugh, wow. He changed the entire course of that nomination single-handedly. And that was the person I knew. What frustrates me is, yeah, people would hear the part about, yeah, the mullahs, the ayatollahs, the evil regime in Iran, and, you know, yeah, you can't deal with evil. You've got to defeat evil. But then on the other side of it, there was this other part of Lindsey. They said his dream, he had a dream of a lasting peace in the Middle East. It's going to be a pretty fascinating crowd tomorrow, from what I understand. And I think Justice Kavanaugh is actually going, I was told. The president will be there. The vice president will be there. The entire cabinet will be there. Prime Minister Netanyahu is flying in for it, is my understanding. President Zelensky is flying in for it, is my understanding. And I will address all of that. And I've only been allocated about 12 minutes to speak, and which is about the right amount of time, I think, for me in that situation as his friend to be able to, you know, try and capture who he was in his life and what meant the most of him to him. I can tell you right now, Lindsey was 21 years old and his parents died. His sister was only 13. And I interviewed his sister, now Senator Darlene Graham from South Carolina. Tim Scott will be there. Governor McMaster will be there. All of his close friends. I'm sure most of the Republicans, at least, maybe a lot of Democrats, too. I have no idea. And the House and Senate will be there. I'm here to honor a friend that I lost. And just try to capture in a short period of time the things that mattered to him in his life, the things that I know that mattered to him in his life. It was amazing. We had so many similarities, and I'll discuss this a little bit tomorrow. We kind of both grew up in a bar. His dad owned a bar, owned a liquor store, owned a pool hall, and he lived in that business. He lived there. I mean, he actually took baths in you know, the area where patrons would go to the bathroom, obviously when they were not there. And anyway, when his parents died and his sister was only 13, she says that he became not only her brother, but her father and her mother. And that's that. He dropped out of school, ran the family business, and it was his number one mission in life, is to take care of his sister. And I know he loved her with all his heart. You know, at the end of the day, you know, it's just hard to lose friends. It's hard to lose people. I don't want anybody to get sick. You know, I've been having conversations with friends of mine about health, and I'm urging everyone, with the advancement of artificial intelligence, and we'll talk about this a little bit in the next hour, one of the greatest advancements they are making is in preventative health. They now have machines that can detect exactly how much plaque is in every single artery in your heart, you know, which will prevent you from ever dying of a heart attack or a stroke. Well, that's a bold statement, Hannity. Well, I'm just telling you where it's headed. You know, Gary Brucker, my friend in the health, wellness, fitness, nutrition space, he said to me a long time ago, if you live five more years, he goes, you will choose whether you want to live to 100 or not. And I don't think most people are preparing for this. They can now detect in people's blood markers whether or not you have a marker for a specific cancer. Let's say hereditary, if you talk about your hereditary and the genes in your family, and let's say everybody had colon cancer, or everybody had breast cancer, whatever it happened to be, or everybody had prostate cancer, everybody had this cancer, that cancer, lymphoma, whatever it happens to be, they will see that marker and follow, be able to follow it up. And when these machines are partnered with AI technology, things that the human eye would never pick up, AI will pick up. In other words, you will catch cancer, not at stage four, where it's like impossible to save your life, or three, where it's difficult to save your life, or two, or one, where they can likely save you, but they have kill you to save you. They'll get it at stage zero. They'll get it before it grows three cells. And if you have a marker, they'll pay extra attention to that particular, let's say it's your pancreatic cancer. My dad died of pancreatic cancer. I've been checking for that marker for years in my blood. And so I'm just telling you, there is a revolution that's unfolding that most people don't know about. The harder part of this to me is, you know, how do we eventually turn this into Henry Ford's model? How do we turn it into the Model T? How do we make this technology available for everybody? Or everybody that's interested in living a long life. Look, if you've ever had a family member that's had a stroke and you can prevent strokes, trust me, you don't want to be paralyzed on one half of your body, or living in a wheelchair and having to be showered by your family members and taken care of by people, things like that. But, you know, I always tell people to build up functional strength. That's why I work out every day that I can. I'm on the road today, so I was not able to do my workout. Functional strength will help you in so many aspects of your life. We've learned that walking is one of the best exercises you can do. I mean, it takes a lot of time out of your day. I don't have time to walk a lot. Put in my 10,000 steps, but they tell you if you put in 5,000-7,000, that's a good start. If right now some of you listening to my voice, if I said do five push-ups and you can't, we're not trying to be Mr. Universe or Mrs. Universe here. But if you can do one. And tomorrow try to do two. And the next day try to do three. If you walk 1,000 steps today, maybe, you know, 1,200 tomorrow. And just keep adding to your routine. You know, we talk a lot about the Maha movement, health, wellness, fitness, nutrition, longevity, and all of these things. I'm just telling you that everything is transforming before your life. You know, I actually plan to get to this in the next hour because we have this guest. His name is Nate Soares, who's going to join us. Wrote the best-selling book. It's scary. If anyone builds it, everybody dies. And he's saying why superhuman AI would kill us all. Now, we just had a recent hack you know, you had Sam Altman, and we'll play this later in the program today, too, about a security hack that AI technology did on its own, not being told to do so. And, you know, the fear among some is that this thing's going to get out of control in ways that we're not imagining right now because it's moving so fast. And we'll talk to Nate a little bit about, you know, Elon Musk, as, you know, he says, barring, by the way, a nuclear or a third world war or some type of nuclear event, which you cannot dismiss. I think you have to factor that into every bit of thinking. He's talking about an age of abundance, the likes of which the world has never seen before. He's saying whether people like it or not, there's now no stopping this AI freight trade. You know, he's now, and the debate is the scale and the speed. And I don't think government, whether they wanted to or not, is going to be able to stop it. And there's all the talk about what government would like to do to it. He said the future is going to be very different from the past. And he said there's no analogy, no metaphor that illustrates the magnitude of change we're all going to experience here. And, you know, he has a company, Neuralink. We know what he's done with Tesla. We know what he's doing with Tesla robots. I watch every iteration of it. If you've not looked online, it is worth your time to look online. Did a sit down with The Economist, the first sit down he did since the blockbuster IPO that he had. And he said he believes within just a few years, artificial intelligence will exceed human intelligence. I mean, that is a profound, deep statement that it's, I think it's hard for many people to wrap their minds around. He said there could be as many as a billion humanoid robots out there. I mean, we've talked a lot about the next generation of warfare. Look at what, you know, nobody would have ever thunk it. Nobody would have ever believed when Vladimir Putin was amassing his troops and his equipment on the border with Ukraine. And, you know, Joe Biden stupidly said, well, it depends if it's a minor incursion. It was never meant to be a minor incursion. But if you would have told anybody at the time that Russia would, you know, still be in this conflict and now arguably more on defense than offense. Why? Because of the advancement of drone technology. And my understanding is with President Zelensky, their drones are going deeper and they're way beyond Moscow now, hitting infrastructure targets all within Russia. If you would have told anybody that at the beginning of this conflict, nobody would have believed it. But they had to adapt and they used the next generation of weaponry to do it. And, you know, we see this unfolding in real time, not only with Russia and Ukraine, but you see it in the Middle East. And you see, you know, all these missiles, ballistic missiles being fired, taken out of the sky with newer and greater technology, even drone technology. You see this in the Strait of Hormuz happening as well. But back to Elon and what he said, by the way, when we're talking about robots, just like everybody, you know, got a Model T, we're talking about robots that will be in middle-class homes that most Americans at some point will be able to afford. You, if you get the first iteration of a big-screen TV, you pay a fortune. You wait a year or two later, you pay nothing for the same TV. It's crazy. But they'll cut your lawn, do your dishes, clean your house, vacuum your floors, and take care of mundane tasks that, you know, maybe some of you like, but I prefer not to. You know, I do like my own grocery shopping. But he said there won't be anything AI won't be able to do better than humans apart from being human. That's a deep, profound statement. And, you know, a billion humanoid robots. Can you imagine having a robot? Excuse me, robot. Yes, I'd like a steak, medium rare plus, please, with fresh string beans and a little bit of garlic and olive oil and a slight bit of butter, if you don't mind, if you wouldn't mind putting that together for me. But, you know, he actually went on and said this further. I think AI may be able to exceed the sum of human intelligence, the sum of human intelligence in around 5 years. And the more likely outcome is an age of abundance with, you know, where anyone can have anything that they can think of. He says it sounds preposterous. It's not. How could that be? And he's one of the smartest guys in the world. He's predicting an economy that's going to be twice its current size in 5 or 6 years. He's also saying and declaring that saving for retirement would be pointless. He's like, don't worry about squirreling away money for retirement in like 10 or 20 years. It's not going to matter because of abundance. By the way, I'm not taking that advice. I don't trust anybody or anything. I want to be the master of my own destiny. Anyway, we'll have a really in-depth discussion with somebody who actually takes the negative view of it at the top of the hour. But if you're not paying attention and you're not involved, it's now. It's not the future. Get AI and get on it and get familiar with it. 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
13: Hey, we got some great news to share with you. Finally, the world has caught up with what I've been telling you forever. Remember when Nancy Pelosi was speaker? What did I say? She's speaker in name only. I said, the real speaker is AOC. And we, of course, were way ahead of the curve. Now everybody's recognizing, oh, she really is the leader. Hannity's not so dumb after all. Just like we saw Trump coming before everyone else did and supported him. I'm going to get to that. What the DSA, the Democratic Socialist, really Communists of America, was on with Shannon Bream and the things that she's admitting. It's in writing. It's not like she can say she doesn't believe what they're putting in writing. Is saying is unbelievable. We've got a lot of information about Graham Plattner's crazy replacement. The president actually spoke out about this guy today, called Graham Plattner's replacement another lunatic who throws bottles at women. We'll get to his record coming up. The president is in Michigan today. We're going to play part of that speech. Michigan is ground zero. That is the biggest pickup opportunity for the U.S. Senate for Republicans in the country. You got El Sayed, and then you got this. What's the crazy? You could say it. What's the crazy lady's name?
14: Haley Stevens.
13: Yeah, Haley Stevens, a nut. A nut, complete nut job. Anyway, as we continue, we are in the swamp. We're in our nation's capital. Our number, though, remains the same. It is 800-941-SHAWN if you want to be a part of the program as we continue this Monday.
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17: Fox News, I'm John Saucier. Well, President Trump went to the General Motors Milford Proving Ground in Oakland County, Michigan today. He defended American military actions involving Iran, asserting that this ongoing conflict, he says the United States is winning big time.
18: We're beating the hell out of them, but we'll see how it turns out. Right now, they have very friendly negotiations going on.
17: The Trump administration putting in a new wave of tariffs on 60 trading partners on the basis of forced labor laws under Section 301 of the Trade Act of 1974. U.S. Trade Representative Jameson Greer on Fox detailing their investigation.
19: We investigated 60 economies to assess whether they had these types of laws and whether they implement them. And we found that only a handful had this and they didn't implement them. And then the rest of them didn't have them at all. And so we're taking action.
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31: You're doing anything by yourself. You're never alone. I followed my dad's advice to always prove myself and do what I can in the Navy and make him proud, make everyone proud. So I try to do that with everything I do. 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It's a challenge, but you can do it. You just got to set your mind to it. Taught me how to be a leader, independent, confident.
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12: VOM weather from the Hammond Lumber Company Weather Desk.
13: Overnight, expect a clear sky with a low of 54 degrees. Tomorrow, there will be some sunshine, followed by increasing clouds, reaching a high of 80 degrees during the day. At night, it'll be overcast with a low of 61. On Wednesday, anticipate a mix of clouds and sunshine with a high of 76. Thursday will be mostly cloudy with the possibility of a couple of showers and a high of 73 degrees. For Blueberry Broadcasting, I'm AccuWeather meteorologist Jason Catarina.
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17: You're never doing anything by yourself. 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It's a challenge, but you can do it. You just got to set your mind to it. Taught me how to be a leader, independent, confident.
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10: A suspect at large. I'm Lisa Lacerra, Fox News. Seattle officials give an update on the deadly shooting this weekend at a food festival near the Space Needle.
11: Seattle Mayor Katie Wilson telling reporters,
12: "We now know that at least two people exchanged gunfire outside the Seattle Center Armory. One is in custody, and a second has been identified as the 19-year-old deceased man."
11: Noting this individual was among three people killed. The other suspect, a 15-year-old, remains in custody for alleged firearms violations and assault.
12: Police continue to look for a third possible suspect.
11: At least four others were injured in the shooting, including a 2-year-old boy.
13: At this point, we believe this could be gang-related.
11: Assistant Police Chief Nicole Powell noting officials believe the 15-year-old arrested and the deceased 19-year-old were associates.
10: Fox's Kristen Goodwin, the 2-year-old boy has been released from the hospital. The man convicted of killing four University of Idaho students in 2022 has asked to withdraw his guilty plea. Ryan Koberger filed a handwritten petition from a maximum security prison where he's serving four consecutive life sentences. He claims his attorneys didn't adequately represent him and that his guilty plea wasn't knowingly or voluntarily entered because of unkept promises, but he didn't elaborate. A judge has found singer David must face trial in the killing of Celeste Rivas Hernandez, a 14-year-old girl who authorities say threatened to ruin his career by exposing their sexual relationship. Los Angeles County DA Nathan Hochman lists the charges.
14: First-degree murder with the special circumstances of lying in wait, doing this crime for financial gain, and murdering a witness to an investigation.
10: Hochman says prosecutors are still deciding whether to seek the death penalty. The dismembered body of Rivas Hernandez was found in a Tesla that David owned in the Hollywood Hills in September of last year. 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
12: Overnight, expect a clear sky with a low of 54 degrees. Tomorrow, there will be some sunshine, followed by increasing clouds, reaching a high of 80 degrees during the day. At night, it'll be overcast with a low of 61. On Wednesday, anticipate a mix of clouds and sunshine with a high of 76. Thursday will be mostly cloudy with the possibility of a couple of showers and a high of 73 degrees. For Blueberry Broadcasting, I'm AccuWeather meteorologist Jason Catarina.
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5: When I'm getting ready to dive, I'm nervous, I'm excited, my heart starts racing, and I just hope that I get the job done and the weather and the water's cooperating with us. 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We do underwater construction, we do demolition, build boat ramps, mooring inspections, cable inspections. Depends on the job and the location, we do some salvage, debris removal, depending where it's at. Underwater when I'm working, I feel good. I feel like it's just a way for me to get to work. But at the same time, you have a lot of other things you got to worry about. I have to worry about how much air do I have left. I got to worry about my buddy, you know, because he's watching me and I'm watching him, making sure we're okay. And if we're lucky, we get to see. If not, everything is by feel. You always have a buddy with you. You're never doing anything by yourself. You're never alone. I followed my dad's advice to always prove myself and do what I can in the Navy and make him proud, make everyone proud. So I try to do that with everything I do. Being a woman, it's sometimes more challenging because we have to wear the same amount of gear that a man does, and we have to do the same amount of pull-ups that a man does for the physical training and the test. It's a challenge, but you can do it. You just gotta set your mind to it. Taught me how to be a leader, independent, confident.
4: 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For more information, go to navy.mil, navy.mil/underway, and navy.mil/am.

0: included DNA and blood collected in Burke's garage that matched the victims, and text messages revealing Rivas Hernandez got pregnant and had an abortion more than a year before she was killed. Prosecutors allege Burke killed the 14-year-old and dismembered her body after she threatened to report their illegal relationship. Burke, who also faces special circumstance allegations, is pleaded not guilty. Kristen Goodwin, Fox News.
1: L.A. District Attorney Nathan Hochman says a trial can take place in as early as 60 days. And also, Savannah Guthrie is renewing her plea for information about her mother's disappearance earlier this year. In a Facebook message today, she directly addressed her mother's abductor or abductors.
2: I'm asking you, begging you, to do the right thing now. Make the right choice. Help us find her. Tell us where to look for her. I truly believe it is never too late to do the right thing.
1: 84-year-old Nancy Guthrie has been missing for nearly 6 months after vanishing from her Tucson, Arizona home. No suspects have been named. A tornado sweeping through Wisconsin today, damaging homes and knocking out power to thousands of people. National Weather Service using radar confirming that tornado in Winnebago County, about 90 miles northwest of Milwaukee. Images posted to social media showed extensive damage in Appleton, including homes stripped of roofs and siding, cars flipped over, and streets littered with tree limbs. So far, there have been no reports of any injuries or deaths. I'm Sue Guzman. This is Fox News.
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7: Overnight, expect a clear sky with a low of 54 degrees. Tomorrow, there will be some sunshine, followed by increasing clouds, reaching a high of 80 degrees during the day. At night, it'll be overcast with a low of 61. On Wednesday, anticipate a mix of clouds and sunshine with a high of 76. Thursday will be mostly cloudy with the possibility of a couple of showers and a high of 73 degrees. For Blueberry Broadcasting, I'm AccuWeather meteorologist Jason Caterina.
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9: Standing at the water, casting your bread, while the eyes of the idol with the iron head are glowing. Distant ships sailing into the mist. You were born with a snake in both of your fists while a hurricane was blowing. With freedom just around the corner from you, but with truth so far off, what good will it do?

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1: Sitting in for George Norrie, Hawaiian singer-songwriter John Cruise gives Bob Dylan's mysterious Joker Man an entirely different feel with its laid-back island groove. The song sounds less like a cryptic prophecy and more like an ancient story being told around a beachside campfire. Could science finally be catching up with mediumship? A new Brazilian EEG study found that experienced mediums entered a distinct pattern of brain activity while in trance, one that researchers say doesn't resemble sleep or known psychiatric disorders. The study involved just 28 participants, so it's far from conclusive, but the findings suggest mediumistic trances may represent a genuinely unusual state of consciousness worthy of further study. You can read more of this story in the In the News section up at coasttocoastam.com. And coming up on the next Coast to Coast AM, that's tonight, Saturday, July 25th. What if Bigfoot, UFOs, time slips, and out-of-body experiences are all connected? Author and filmmaker Ron Meyer joins me to explore the eerie phenomena of Arizona's Bradshaw Ranch and a reality that may be stranger than we imagined. Then, did Atlantis really exist, or has the greatest lost civilization in history been hiding in plain sight? Sean Ingham separates fact from fantasy, revealing the bizarre visionaries, psychic channelers, and ancient texts that have kept the Atlantis mystery alive for centuries. That's Coast to Coast AM coming up tonight with yours truly back in the air chair. All right, back to open lines right here on Coast to Coast AM.
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1: Hey, welcome back. Just a little housekeeping here. The caller before the break was mentioning, and this goes back to my opening remarks to kick off the show about visiting Washington and what a great city D.C. is, and what a privilege to visit there on the during the 250 years, the celebration of your 250th anniversary. And he was saying, well, actually, he's a real historical enthusiast, obviously, but he said technically the birth of the America should be marked on September 3rd, 1783, because that's when Britain formally recognized American independence in the Treaty of Paris, September 3rd, 1783, while July 4th, 1776 is when America, you know, declared its independence. So, I said 1783 was when Cornwallis, the British general, surrendered to Lafayette. That's not true. That was 1781, 2 years earlier, at the decisive British defeat at Yorktown. That was in 1781, but it took 2 years for Britain to formally recognize American independence. So that's the 1783. Anyway, just wanted to clear that up for all of you keeping score at home, because if I don't, I know I'll get emails. Could humans one day live to 190? 190? Wow. Well, new research suggests it's theoretically possible. Scientists say that even if we cured every major disease and slowed every known aging process, tiny DNA errors that build up over a lifetime would eventually catch up with us. The good news? That biological limit may be closer to 150 to 190 years than 80. The bad news? Immortality is still off the table. You can read more of this story in the news section of it, coasttocoastam.com. 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
1: Commodore George Dewey said, "Fire when ready, Gridley." I say, "Fire up your grills when you're ready." With all the specials this week at your hometown Proud Orno and Callis IGAs, both with grass-fed beef ribeye steaks for just $7.99 a pound, kicking it off with a wow. Family pack chicken drumsticks for 79 cents a pound, boneless pork sirloin cutlets or roasts for $2.49 a pound, and a pound of Smithfield bacon.

0: over 250 DSA candidates holding elected office nationwide and about 35 primary wins across the board this year alone.
1: Fox News polls show 38% of registered voters under 30 find socialism favorable, but critics believe they're misunderstanding what socialism truly is. And President Trump's pick to run the nation's intelligence agencies one step closer to clinching the job. The Senate advanced Jay Clayton through a key hurdle Monday night to be the next director of national intelligence, the DNI. I'm Ted Lindner. This is Fox News.
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4: VOM weather from the Hammond Lumber Company Weather Desk.
5: Overnight, expect a clear sky with a low of 54 degrees. Tomorrow, there will be some sunshine, followed by increasing clouds, reaching a high of 80 degrees during the day. At night, it'll be overcast with a low of 61. On Wednesday, anticipate a mix of clouds and sunshine with a high of 76. Thursday will be mostly cloudy with the possibility of a couple of showers and a high of 73 degrees. For Blueberry Broadcasting, I'm AccuWeather meteorologist Jason Caterina.
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3: Overnight, expect a clear sky with a low of 54 degrees. Tomorrow, there will be some sunshine, followed by increasing clouds, reaching a high of 80 degrees during the day. At night, it'll be overcast with a low of 61. On Wednesday, anticipate a mix of clouds and sunshine with a high of 76. Thursday will be mostly cloudy with the possibility of a couple of showers and a high of 73 degrees. For Blueberry Broadcasting, I'm AccuWeather meteorologist Jason Caterina.
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1: VOM weather from the Hammond Lumber Company Weather Desk.
2: Overnight, expect a clear sky with a low of 54 degrees. Tomorrow, there will be some sunshine, followed by increasing clouds, reaching a high of 80 degrees during the day. At night, it'll be overcast with a low of 61. On Wednesday, anticipate a mix of clouds and sunshine with a high of 76. Thursday will be mostly cloudy with the possibility of a couple of showers and a high of 73 degrees. For Blueberry Broadcasting, I'm AccuWeather meteorologist Jason Catarina.
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10: To a U.S. Senator. I'm Sue Guzman, Fox News. Funeral services will be held today for the late Senator Lindsey Graham at the U.S. Capitol.
11: The casket carrying the late Senator Lindsey Graham will be brought into the Capitol Rotunda for a ceremony. 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And while this event is closed to the public, it will be live streamed. 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
8: A meeting with the Israeli Prime Minister. I'm Ted Lindner, Fox News. Demonstrators gathering in Washington, D.C. Monday to protest against Israeli Prime Minister Benjamin Netanyahu, is expected to visit the White House today to meet with President Trump about the ongoing conflict against Iran. Many of the protesters with signs reading Free Gaza and Expose Israel's Control of Washington. The meeting set for 11 a.m. Eastern Time later this morning. An earthquake registering a preliminary magnitude 7.1 has shaken Kumamoto on Japan's southern main island of Kyushu late Tuesday afternoon. A tsunami advisory has been issued, that according to the Japanese Meteorological Agency. And Kentucky Republican Senator Rand Paul has released personal writings of Dr. Anthony Fauci. Fox's Mark Meredith has more on that.
9: Fauci has long said publicly he does not believe the virus was the result of a lab leak, but in his

0: I collapsed.
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5: VOM weather from the Hammond Lumber Company Weather Desk.
6: Overnight, expect a clear sky with a low of 54 degrees. Tomorrow, there will be some sunshine, followed by increasing clouds, reaching a high of 80 degrees during the day. At night, it'll be overcast with a low of 61. On Wednesday, anticipate a mix of clouds and sunshine with a high of 76. Thursday will be mostly cloudy with the possibility of a couple of showers and a high of 73 degrees. For Blueberry Broadcasting, I'm AccuWeather meteorologist Jason Caterina.
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8: Excited to bring to you the agenda this morning. 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
9: Number five.
10: 57-year-old Carl Hartley of Mattawamkeag was arrested, and Lincoln police say updated charges include aggravated criminal OUI, driving to endanger, reckless conduct with a dangerous weapon, and unlawful drug possession.
8: Rewinding to our friends at WABI TV 5 that told us of the arrest of Carl Hartley, Mattawamkeag, after police say he struck and injured four people during Loon Fest in Lincoln. You may have seen the post on social media over the weekend, and I sent that snapshot and wrote an email to the Lincoln police chief, who wrote back about 30 minutes ago confirming to us that the same Carl Hartley was behind the wheel of a truck that struck a cruiser over the weekend.
9: Number four.
11: I just wrapped up my meeting with the mayor of Biddeford when I asked him if he stands behind his proclamation. And I asked him about the word had, that the federal government had ICE agents come to Biddeford to kill a man. And the mayor, in a very cordial meeting, very professional meeting, says that he does stand by his proclamation 100%. Mm-hmm. And, he's standing by it, and that's his story, and he's sticking to it.
8: Follow-up to what we told you last week, and then a follow-up last Friday with John Featherson there, one of the hardest-working men in digital media in Maine from The Maine Wire, themainewire.com. He had a chance to sit down and talk with Liam LaFountain. Yeah. And LaFountain, intentionally, not unwittingly, writing into the proclamation that LaFountain signed last week, says the federal government had ICE agents shoot and kill Johann Sebastian Duran Guerrero from Colombia.
9: Number three.
12: Part of what the vetting process requires is a lot of honesty and transparency from candidates. And when, as a team, you go to them and say, hey, we need you to tell us everything, part of what didn't work in this instance is when there's not full transparency.
8: Morris Katz, we told you about this cat, the political strategist, helped Mondami get elected. He was on the Plattner campaign. And there he is in a New York Times podcast, kind of working to make himself relevant again and commenting on he and his team's failure to vet Plattner properly. And he did share a couple of thoughts on a guy named Troy Jackson.
9: Number two.
13: Five votes were cast for Sandra Pelletier. And 566 votes for Troy Jackson.
8: Charlie Dingman of the Maine Democrat Party at the podium at the Cross Insurance Center in Bangor on

0: Saturday, Jackson winning, and then Jackson stepping up to the podium.
1: Number one.
2: Because this election is not going to be decided by corporate PACs, big pharma, insurance companies, or the billionaires funding Susan Collins. It will be decided in union halls and at kitchen tables.
0: If I didn't, Democrat for U.S. Senate Troy Jackson, if I didn't tell you it was him, would you have known it? Maybe because of the accent. But the guy that I saw in that video posted by his campaign, again, it has the editing feel. It has the style. It has the same fonts, the same style of music, the same carefully delivered comments from a podium. Troy Jackson is now being guided by the same players who presented to you Graham Plattner. I see it. I hear it. Do you? Let's rewind, though. Observations from what I call and what one listener wrote to us and referred to as the inconsiderate convention. For 53 days, a Democrat and many of you unenrolled primary voters believed, or I'll say you were led to believe, that you had chosen your nominee and then you found out you didn't. And now for the second time in less than 2 months, someone other than the party's primary voters had determined to be the winner will appear on the November ballot. Now, this is not an attack. This is simple chronology. Plattner wins decisively. Plattner withdraws after allegations, which he denies. And then Saturday, 601 convention delegates, supposedly 601, not all were there and voting, apparently. I chose Troy Jackson, lopsided vote. But again, we ask, who's really choosing the nominee? Not in the legal sense, but in the practical sense, because here's what I'm thinking about this morning. Maybe you are, too. Democrats didn't really have two Senate campaigns. They've had, well, they've done two of three so far. Campaign number one was Plattner versus everybody, and we watched it in real time. And then we watched the Plattner implosion in real time. Campaign number two was the race to be a delegate during the caucuses to go to the inconsiderate convention. And now comes the third campaign, and that is Jackson versus Collins. I don't think a lot of people paid attention to campaign number two, the race to be a delegate. But that may have been the most important because that's where the nomination, we know, was actually won. And again, we see after the convention on Saturday that the people who understood the rules were the winners. Think about it. Plattner's replacement wasn't decided by television ads. It wasn't decided by debates, although you saw Jackson debating for a different political seat. And it was not divided by thousands of voters. Put a pin in that. We'll give you the actual number. It's calculated by the Collins campaign in a moment. It was decided by the people who understood the process of a county caucus, choosing its slate of delegates, earning endorsements, getting the backing of organizations, relationships with the party, and math at the convention. That naturally favored Troy Jackson. The guy's got years of legislative and party experience, and that's an observation. It's not an accusation. But this is another observation. The party made a remarkable philosophical pivot in just about 2 weeks' time. They went from, we want the outsider, to we need the insider. Think about that. It may not be wrong. It may be what exactly they need to do to win. But look at the way that they had to twist themselves into a pretzel to pull it off. The Democrat Party in the state of Maine went from, we want the outsider, Graham Plattner, to we need the insider, Troy Jackson, at least to get the nomination. But the guy that I saw get up and speak at that convention in Bangor on Saturday, he's already starting to make his move back from being the insider. He's starting to change his stripes that he adopted in order to win the nomination. Maybe smart, but it is a dramatic pivot. I don't know if, maybe not the Democrats, but if unenrolled voters are going to feel the whiplash. Now, this is the fourth observation, and this may become a strong part of the incumbent Susan Collins campaign. It's not Troy Jackson and the way that he has flip-flopped positions on guns and abortion, nor the personality that he's presenting now to get through the nominating process and now I try to appeal to the general. It may be legitimacy. Hear me out. This is the comment from the Collins campaign over the weekend. In a process conducted by the Maine Democratic Party establishment, a 24-year Augusta insider was appointed to run for the Senate by fewer than 0.3% of its primary voters. Full stop. The Collins campaign did the math. You take all of the people that got behind the Platino Riz and voted in that primary, and then compare them to the number of people that actually stood up to cast a vote to select Troy Jackson as their nominee. Jackson's nomination was secured by fewer than 0.3% of all those that voted for the Democrat candidate in the primary. The campaign writes on, Troy Jackson will attempt to sell Mainers a multi-trillion dollar bill of goods based on rhetoric that will make everything sound free, but in reality would be paid for by middle and low income workers. Remember what we told you, especially in our analysis of the Democratic Socialists of America. Socialist makes the promises. Capitalism pays the bills. Collins' campaign writes on, our campaign will continue to run on Senator Collins' bipartisan record of delivering results for Maine and America, which will stand in stark contrast to Troy's low-energy campaign and his partisan record of driving up costs, hurting our schools, and making life less affordable for families across the state. Just 1 month ago, Troy came in third in the Democratic primary for governor. Now he will run for Senate as the third choice of his party insiders. Senator Collins looks forward to waging a vigorous and issues-oriented campaign that will distinguish her record of accomplishment against Troy's angry soundbites and far-left ideology. And speaking of the far-left ideology, you likely heard that Bernie Sanders, who stood beside Troy Jackson and raised his hand in his bid to run for governor, now stands beside Troy Jackson and raises his hand and says, this is my man to run for the United States Senate. We'll see if the money follows. That entire comment from the Collins campaign, that's not just questioning or criticizing Troy Jackson. Listen carefully. Collins is pointing out and challenging how Jackson became the nominee. Listen to the words. Appointed. Party establishment. And again, the calculation. Fewer than 0.3%. I think that's brilliant. The Collins campaign is already at work framing Jackson as the choice of party insiders after a crash course caucus and what listeners have described to us as a cursory and, yes, inconsiderate convention process. Inconsiderate to the, 30,000, 40,000, 50,000 estimates here. Unenrolled Mainers captured by Platino Riz. And those unenrolled took a Democrat ballot and they voted for him. And then they were gagged in having any voice in selecting his replacement. The Collins campaign is sincerely asking those independents, those unenrolleds, do you really want to back the Democrats, the ones who dismissed your act of democracy? No? Well, we've got a candidate for you that works across the aisles when necessary and brings to Maine the support it needs when your taxes are so high because of 8-12 years of Democrat rule in Augusta. And that candidate's name is Susan Collins. That's what the Collins campaign is really saying in that statement. Democrats now bet the U.S. Senate majority. I'm going to Washington for this perspective now. Democrats are now betting the U.S. Senate majority on exactly the kind of politician that Maine Democrat primary voters rejected just weeks earlier. Democrat voters chose the movement. Democrat insiders have now chosen the mechanic, the guy that knows how the machine works. And now Troy Jackson must now pivot from being an insider to once again being the outsider that those unenrolleds wanted, that the Democrats who voted in the primary wanted. And that's why you're seeing a very different Troy Jackson, the guy that stood up to that podium, not dressed like the hick from the Allagash, not wearing a hat. And if you watch the campaign video, now be careful what you click on, because your algorithm is going to start feeding you every single campaign ad. And holy cow, those campaign texts came out last night. My friends who are Democrats, yes, I have friends who are Democrats, every time the phone went ping, it was Troy Jackson asking for money because he needs it. He's $11 million in the hole compared. Well, no, let me take that back. Raised $1 million after the caucus, right? So he's at least $10 million cash on hand. Last check behind Susan Collins. And I still think it would be brilliant for the Collins campaign to leave Jackson literally fighting for air. Airtime. Buy up every moment you can between now and November. and do not give the Jackson campaign a chance to, once they bring in some bucks, to buy any airtime. In a moment, I'm going to take your call on the PDQ or telephone line at 1-800-966-1039. I'm going to play for you at least the audio, if I can extract it, of the latest Troy Jackson campaign ad and ask you, will Maine voters recognize and support the national party's, I have it in air quotes on the question of the day, polished Troy Jackson in his bid for the U.S. Senate? That's the way to describe it. The Troy Jackson that stood up to that podium on Saturday after winning the lopsided nomination was polished. And when you look at his campaign material now, it's not just polished, it's platinum polished.
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7: Fox News, I'm Ted Linder. An earthquake registering a preliminary magnitude of 7.1 is shaking Kumamoto on Japan's southern main island of Kyushu late on Tuesday afternoon, and a tsunami advisory was issued, this according to the Japanese Meteorological Agency. President Trump traveling to Michigan Monday, visiting a General Motors facility in the battleground state of Michigan, where he touted the success of the auto industry under his administration.
8: There are more Americans working today in the United States of America than at any time in history. How about that? That's to me. That's a stat that's hard to beat.
7: Labor economists continue to warn, though, that persistent import levies continue to promote broader consumer affordability concerns. And Israeli Prime Minister Bibi Netanyahu expected to visit the White House to meet up with President Trump to discuss more about the ongoing war against Iran later this morning. The meeting set for 11 a.m. Eastern time. 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
1: Pulling into our studio on two wheels this morning because he's on a motorcycle. State Representative Jim White, the Republican of Guilford. Great to see you again in person, my friend.
2: Well, good morning, Rick.
1: I read the letter that you penned to the Secretary of State with concerns over why Troy Jackson might technically not be actually qualified to be the party's nominee for United States Senate. I've only had half a cup of coffee. Listeners might not understand it. Explain it to me like I'm a fifth grader, would you?
2: Well, it's as simple as it sounds. He's already lost one race. And you can't just jump over and run for something else because you lost.
1: Now, there is a rule somewhere that says in an election.
2: Right.
1: That was a primary versus a general. Is the primary an election? Is the general an election? Or is the primary and the general together qualifying as an election?
2: It is one election cycle. You have to get through the primary to get to the general election. And, well, some of us have to get through a primary to get to the general election. We've seen some anointings otherwise. But, you know, this is a circumstance where we understand that you run for office, the final election's in November, and the election in June is just part of that. It's already been ruled upon that it's all one election cycle. So, you know, I guess we can all just pretend like it's not and allow Troy to run. I'm sure that if the Secretary of State were to see things the same way that I do, mm-hmm. the right way, she would be incriminating herself. She ran in this race and then decided to run for the same seat that Mr. Jackson's in or running for currently. So,
1: Let me rewind and share some of the weeds here. Maine law limits candidacies for multiple offices. Title 21-A, Section 331 says, a person may not file, either through a primary election or nomination petition, as a candidate for more than one federal, state, or county office at any election. And there's those three critical words, at any election. And then there's also Section 351 that has similar language. Now, you're saying that Jackson filed to run for governor, appeared in the June primary ballot, RCV, put a pin in that, talk about that more a little later, finishes third, and now is selected as the Democrat nominee for the U.S. Senate, a different statewide office, primary versus general. But talk to me about a qualified person. A qualified person.
2: A qualified person. Somebody that's put their hat in the ring, right? And the Democrat Party decided to have criteria for those that they would select from, and he put his hat in the ring. So, no, he didn't go through the primary for the Senate seat, but he absolutely put his hat in the ring twice during an election cycle.
1: Let me dig into the weeds again. Title 21A, Section 363, says the political committee, in this case, the Democrat committee in the state of Maine, filing a vacancy must choose a qualified person. It also requires the replacement candidate to file a written acceptance stating that the person meets the qualifications for the office. If Jackson signed off on that, and we're going to get to the previous court ruling that you mentioned, if he signed off on that, there's another document that he's put his signature to that is that is questionable.
2: He's not concerned about that. I mean, we've seen that.
1: Sign now, questions later. We'll figure it out. It's all in the book of Troy that we'll start tomorrow here on our program. Okay. So Jackson may or may not be a qualified person. Now, I saw that Steve Robinson of the Maine Wire dug into it a little bit. He said that there's a counter to this where Jackson is actually in the clear. Did you have a chance to lay eyes on what Steve suggested?
2: Yeah. And, you know, I absolutely understand that. It's open for interpretation, and like I said, I don't see that anyone in the current state government's going to just jump on this and agree with me. I think that if we get out of the small group that has been holding this state hostage for the last 8 years, somebody would see things my way. However, I don't have a lot of hope that Shana Bellows is going to do that.
1: We've been held hostage for 8 years. I thought the Stockholm Syndrome would kick in by now, and I'd learn to love them. But no, it hasn't happened, Jim.
2: Well, it has for many.
1: State Representative Jim White, the Republican of Guilford, in our studio. So let's get to the fact that you wrote this letter to Shana Bellows. You alluded to it earlier. And let's go down the road just for a second here. You're writing to someone who may have the authority or should, if they read the rules the way that you read the rules, the way that they're written, should say that, gosh, Troy Jackson, you had a nice coronation on Saturday, but you're not actually technically qualified for the gig. But this is the same woman that entered the same race with Troy twice.
2: Right.
1: And then backed out and then endorsed him. Correct. She's endorsed him in the bid for USL. Well, who else is she going to endorse, right?
2: Absolutely. But I'm sure that she's doing that apart from her duties as Secretary of State.
1: Do I hold my breath in thinking that Shenna Bellows might actually take the time to read this and consider this and then side with you in your interpretation? Well, or do I want to think that the four horsemen of the apocalypse have just hitched their steeds to the front of the Blueberry compound and that Steve Robinson and Shenna Bellows agree on a point?
2: If you hold your breath, you better not do it long.
1: The state's already blue. I don't want to put, I don't want one more blue person in there.
2: But, you know, we see a lot of this weekend, or, you know, since 9 o'clock on Friday morning, we've also had the governor release a bunch of the rainy day money because, you know, in just short of a $14 billion budget, they couldn't find enough money to fund our highways and roads, bridges.
1: Did she do that before the, we're going way off topic here just for a second, but sorry. Did she do that before we got the, oh, we've ended the fiscal year, was it 140? I don't have the number in front of me. I could dig it up and I could find it. But we ended the year with a surplus. We're going to tuck some of it away like we can, but there's only so much and the rest is going to go to roads and bridges and we'll try to pick up on some of those projects we've set aside.
2: Yeah, correct. And this is all because the Republicans wouldn't go along with bonding the $400 million road budget that they refused to allow into the general fund like it should have been.
1: I haven't even asked if you've heard from Secretary of State Shenna Bellows yet since you wrote your letter. Did you send it to her on Thursday or Friday?
2: I sent it to her on Friday.
1: Okay. Electronically?
2: Electronically.
1: Okay. I didn't know if you dropped over. You drove over and dropped it off yourself.
2: No, it was sent early in the morning on Friday. Mm-hmm. And not a peep. Haven't heard a thing.
1: Well, she's been sort of.
2: Busy dropping endorsements.
1: Oh, hang on a second. Text message Shenna Bellows. Did you get Representative Jim White's letter yet? I don't know if we'll hear back from her, but I will send a note and ask her. I'll just send her a text message and ask. I do not necessarily agree with much on Shenna. We're not on the same page, but we are friends. So I have no problem in sending her a text message. Again, do I expect a reply from it? No. I sent Troy Jackson a note on Friday asking, I don't know, did you hear the Financial Times headline that they wrote of Troy Jackson prior to the convention? They referred to him as the Johnny Cash of the Allagash.
2: Oh, wow.
1: and someone supplied that nickname to them. And I said, for all of the years that I've been around, granted, I haven't been paying attention all 45, 50 since I've been in this business. God, I'm old. I've never heard anyone refer to Troy Jackson as the Johnny Cash of the Allagash. You're in politics. Have you ever heard anyone refer to him as that?
2: I never have. Even back when he was blocking the border to keep migrant workers from working in this state. You know, when he was advertising that a few weeks before he was slamming ICE on the same television programs. Mm-hmm. I never heard that. I've never heard anybody refer to him that way. I've heard him. I've heard his voice echo through the halls. I've heard him yell and scream and clear off shelves, but I've never heard him.
1: But you've never
2: saying
1: witnessed
2: a word.
1: You've never witnessed that, because I wonder about I wonder about the water bottle incident.
2: Oh, I don't know about the water bottle, but I've seen him corral a whole committee full of Democrats in a very small office, and then heard the screaming and obscenities echoing down the hall.
1: That's politics, right?
2: Well,
1: oh no, that's
2: I don't know.
1: No, it's passion according to the campaign.
2: Yeah,
1: it's passion according to the campaign. Did you see? And we played the audio of it this morning for listeners. I wonder if you'd had a chance to see it. The carefully crafted campaign ad that was filmed at the convention in Bangor on Saturday didn't take long to get this thing out of post production. Because they're just using the Graham Plattner template, Jim.
2: Absolutely.
1: It looks the same. It feels the same. And I wondered, do you recognize that Troy Jackson up on that podium compared to the guy that you saw in the halls in Augusta?
2: No, I don't. And, you know, I wonder how fast that old Dodge Caravan he had a few years ago was when he was making 13-hour turns in 6 hours to the Allagash. Because, you know, his mileage statements show that he can get home and back when we leave at 10 o'clock at night, and he's back by 9 in the morning.
1: We thought he was driving a DeLorean, if you understand the reference. But and I'm going to be honest. That's why in newscasts this morning, because I picked up news while Paul Wolf is away, I'm referring to Troy Jackson of the Allagash and Augusta. Because he signed his initials or full signature to the page that claimed to be a resident of Augusta.
2: Yeah.
1: The Allagash, but still claimed the mileage. All of that, again, is going to be in the Book of Troy that we're going to start opening pages of and reading here on the program tomorrow to give people a chance to understand. I'm killing time because I'm watching my phone to see if I'm getting a reply yet from Shenna. There's no indication that she's even read the text message that I sent.
2: Well,
1: I'm not going to go so far as to give her a phone call.
2: I wanted to bring up that rainy day money a little bit just because I don't want anybody to be fooled. That should have been in the budget. The budget should have been a third smaller than it is. And we certainly didn't need to bond our roads or take it out of the rainy day fund. We needed to have a sound budget, and we don't.
1: I'm trying to call up the notes right now to determine how much money that revenue forecasters, again, it's a forecast to say this, right?
2: Yeah.
1: We're going to end the Governor Mills administration calculating May and ending the fiscal year $148 million surplus. $148 million surplus, saying that we're going to tuck $26.2 million into the budget stabilization fund, which I thought was already at its max.
2: Before
1: or after the $300
2: checks,
1: we've
2: got to take those $300 checks out.
1: Yeah. Okay. And then the rest going in to restart the stalled highway and bridge projects, which I think a lot of people would like to have seen.
2: Yeah.
1: Even the stalled, you still got to go through the pipeline. Asphalt just didn't fall off the truck. You got to order it well in advance.
2: And those small companies that are struggling to get by while the contracts are not available, you know, they have to gear up, tool up, and be out there ready to work. And, you know, everyone knew during the budget cycle that this was happening, yet we were going to push through an almost $14 billion budget without funding our highways and bridges.
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13: Overnight, expect a clear sky with a low of 54 degrees. Tomorrow, there will be some sunshine, followed by increasing clouds, reaching a high of 80 degrees during the day. At night, it will be overcast with a low of 61. On Wednesday, anticipate a mix of clouds and sunshine with a high of 76. Thursday will be mostly cloudy with the possibility of a couple of showers and a high of 73 degrees. For Blueberry Broadcasting, I'm AccuWeather meteorologist Jason Caterina.
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1: Maybe we could talk just for a moment, not as Republicans, not as Democrats, but just as Mainers. And it's specifically about who gets to decide an election and how, because after the convention and the caucuses, and I spent part of my weekend chasing down some numbers. I'm going to shoot straight with you here. I started looking for one thing, and I found something just a little bit off the beaten path. And we've been talking a lot about election rules right now. In fact, thanks to Jim White for coming in studio and talking about why Troy Jackson technically might not actually be qualified to be the party's nominee. I'll get that rewind posted to WVOMFM.com, Maine's Morning News Rewinds, as soon as I can. Ranked choice voting, delegate conventions, party nomination, who gets on the ballot, who doesn't. But after about an hour and a half to 2 hours, Elizabeth said it was more like four, digging through all this, I eventually pushed my chair back from the kitchen island, and I thought maybe this conversation that I've been thinking about that circles ranked choice voting maybe is about something much simpler. It's not RCV. It's who's the power player that decides who wins their way onto a ballot. Because nearly every one of the stories that we've been looking at lately in some way comes back to that question. The latest University of New Hampshire poll spent so much time looking into the, is Troy Jackson viable against Susan Collins? I missed the finding about rank choice voting, and the Maine Wire looked into it. And I've already talked to you about this poll and why its methodology means save it, use it as kindling for the campfire, and make s'mores. Do not treat it like one of the Ten Commandments. But one number caught my attention now after I relooked. Among unenrolled voters, listen carefully if you would, please. I know how many people that participate in our show feel about ranked choice voting. But even the non-participators right now might be having a change of heart. 51% of voters who identify themselves as independent or unenrolled, 51% of independents oppose ranked choice voting. Only, I'll say only, 32% support it. 51% of independents oppose ranked choice voting. 32% support it. Now, granted, that's one poll. It's a campfire poll. But it did make me wonder, are people, maybe, are more people, let me phrase it that way, are more people starting to change their minds about ranked choice voting? Or are they changing their minds because the rules produced outcomes that they just didn't like? Because this is something I've learned after years of sitting in this studio, okay? We all love the rules, right up until the rules stop helping our team. Republicans learned that in 2018. Bruce Poliquin led the first count. Then ranked choice voting was tabulated. And Jared Golden went to Congress. And supporters of RCV and Democrats said, well, those are the rules. Now let's look at what happened this year. Joe Baldacci led the first count in the Democrat second congressional district primary. And then ranked choice voting was tabulated. And Matt Dunlap is now the nominee. Well, those are the rules. And in the Democrat race for governor, Dr. Nirav Shah finishes first. He carried Portland and Cumberland County.

the opening round. Put a pin in that. We'll come back to it. But he didn't get 50%. RCV tabulation. Hannah Pingree becomes the nominee. And to those of you who voted for Dr. Shah, well, you know, those are the rules. I'm even going to point to the Democrat Senate race. It's kind of apples to apricots, but Graham Platner wins. Then he withdraws for all the outrageous reasons. And then the party that absolutely adores ranked choice voting, they turned to the second place miniature. What was her name? Oh, Governor Janet Mills, and elevated her to be their nominee because they love RCV. Oh, no, wait. No, they didn't do that, did they? The power players in the party picked Jackson. You know, we're going to even set aside the snags of the data snafus from a bunch of towns, Berwick and Bath, mysteriously, many of them starting with a letter B. But, you know, those are the rules. Different races, different systems, different outcomes. Same question. Who gets to decide? Now, think back to those primaries. Nobody suggested we simply stop counting because the process was taking too long. Nobody argued that party leaders should step in and just announce winners before every lawful vote had been counted because the voters were still speaking. And election officials kept telling us we're choosing accuracy over speed. All right. Accuracy means something to us. Every legal vote should count. But let's be honest. It took 10 days. It took 10 days. Along with those reconciliation problems from, oh, here's the Biddeford, Bodenham, South Berwick, Brooklyn. I guess Limestone had issues too, but anyway. And the Secretary of State's office says these were administrative issues, not evidence of fraud, but they were delayed because of rank choice tabulation. Campaigns were frustrated. Reporters were frustrated. Candidates were frustrated. Not because they opposed counting every single vote. They were frustrated because people were asking whether the process of RCV has become too complicated. And that brings me to some of the numbers I was chasing over the weekend and looking back at history. I'm going to apologize for a mistake that I made on this radio station more than once. Ranked choice voting indeed went before Maine voters twice. First time 2016, and it passed. You did that day. And then the law court, the high court, Maine Supreme Judicial Court, while they ruled parts of it conflicted with the Maine Constitution in certain general elections, the legislature said, hold up, we won't put it through just yet. Supporters gathered signatures again, and that forced another statewide vote in 2018, and that's the election I want to visit. Because I said, well, you know, if you take Portland out of the vote, ranked choice voting would have never survived. I was wrong. I'd heard that. I'd repeated it. I had time yesterday and I dug into it, and it turns out it's not exactly true. I'm officially apologizing. Now, Cumberland County, the vote in Cumberland County to save and preserve ranked choice voting, it mattered enormously. Nearly three quarters, just about 74% of all the winning margin on the vote in 2018 to keep RCV in ME came from Cumberland County. But here's what surprised me. You take away every vote cast in Cumberland County, not just Portland, the entire county, the deep blue county. You take out every single vote, and ranked choice voting still would survive that 2018 vote by more than 6,000 votes. I apologize for my misunderstanding. Now, that doesn't mean Portland wasn't important. It doesn't mean Cumberland County wasn't decisive. Both absolutely were. But sometimes a good political talking point isn't quite the same thing as math, and it's not the same thing as the truth. And I apologize. And I think we should recognize the difference, especially now. Especially after back then, counties split 8-8. Half supported ranked choice voting, half opposed it. So it wasn't really Portland versus everybody else. But I think we might need to take a second look at RCV. And if it's time to take a look, take a second look at RCV, dismiss the thought that, well, if Portland says yes to it, we'll just have to do what they say. Don't look at it that way. But let me go to Portland for one more wrinkle. Rachel Talbot Ross. She is a committee woman for the Democrat National

0: and she is pushing back against what the DNC wants to do. Listen carefully, if you would. The DNC wants states to send delegates to the 2028 Democrat National Convention to decide who the presidential nominee will be based on the results of first round voting, not ranked choice voting. The DNC says no to RCV. I want you, the DNC is telling Maine, you're going to send delegates to choose our nominee for 2028. You do it on first round voting. You do not do that ranked choice voting mess. Talbot's pushing back. Talbot is saying that Maine voters have twice voted to support RCV. I thought she was wrong. She's right. But the National Democratic Party is working to force Maine to ignore RCV when awarding delegates, unless it changed the process. Now, whether this proposal goes anywhere, hang on, we'll see. But this is what, after digging into all of that, I looked at my little conspiracy board that I have with all of the push pins of various colors and the strands of yarn. Some are red, some are blue. And I come to this. First, if 51% of unenrolled voters don't like rank choice voting, and if Dr. Nirav Shah, who won Portland and Cumberland County, a stronghold of support for ranked choice voting, and those who voted for him may now be jaded by RCV. And if Joe Baldacci in the second congressional district and those who voted for him watched him come in first in the first round voting only to lose the nom to RCV. And if all of the fumbles by Biddeford, Bath, and Bodenham, and Brooklyn, and Limestone, which doesn't start with B, and I was frustrated because I like uniformity. Anyway, created a lot of confusion and helped delay this year's primary results by 10 days. And finally, if the National Democrat Committee doesn't want states sending delegates to help pick the next nominee for president of the United States based on RCV, are we nearing a time to, again, reconsider the value of ranked choice voting in Maine? I look at my conspiracy board, there's not necessarily an aligning of stars. But those precious unenrolled voters, 51%, don't like rank choice voting. And you got to figure that if you voted, if the Democrats voted for Nirav Shah, only to see their candidate kicked to the curb by RCV, they may be a little salty on RCV now. They may love Hannah, but they may be a little salty on RCV right now. Same thing for Shenna's voters. They may be a little salty on RCV. I haven't seen Joe Baldacci at the gym. I know he's been working straight. He's probably going to get back to the law practice for all the time he spent away while campaigning. But I got to imagine. I don't know. Maybe I'll run into him today when I go to teach a gym class at noontime at Evolve Fitness, Hudland Road, Bangor. Y'all invited to come to class. One word, spandex. But if I see Joe, I'm going to ask him. Does RCV sting? And I do not blame the people in the Secretary of State's office for the 10-day delay in giving us the results. But I do take a hard look at Bath and Bodenham and Brooklyn and Limestone. Limestone, you sent what? You sent no discs, then you sent one thumb drive and then sent 10 two. And Biddeford, you're just a hot mess. You and Liam LaFountain and your proclamation that says the federal government had, that the federal government sent an ICE agent to shoot. Yeah. Is it time again to reconsider the value of ranked choice voting in Maine?
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11: Two world leaders in the middle of conflicts go to the White House. I'm Dave Anthony, Fox News. First up in a little over 3 hours, it's Ukraine's president discussing not just the war with Russia. Volodymyr Zelensky plans to show President Trump Russia's been helping Iran target American troops in the U.S. conflict.
12: Ukraine says it struck an Iranian ship in the Caspian Sea that was carrying military cargo, highlighting the growing Russia-Iran partnership and eliciting anger from Iran's foreign minister. Quote, "What the freeloader in Kyiv did cannot go unanswered."
11: That's Fox's Jennifer Griffin. And when Zelensky leaves, it's Israeli Prime Minister Benjamin Netanyahu's turn to meet with President Trump.
13: The pair are expected to discuss the war in Iran and the next steps forward in this conflict. We know the New York Post reports that Netanyahu will share intelligence with the president about Pickaxe Mountain next to the Natanz nuclear facility.
11: That's Fox's Trey Yingston, Tel Aviv. For the fourth straight night, there were no U.S. attacks on Iran following 13 straight days of bombing. The president told a rally in Michigan,
14: "We're beating the hell out of them, but we'll see how it turns out.
3: Right now, they have very friendly negotiations going on.
11: And oil prices are down again today, about 3% after spiking back up during the resumed fighting. The price of the gas pump is down a penny this morning. Both Zelensky and Netanyahu will also attend a funeral today for late Senator Lindsey Graham at Washington National Cathedral, where President Trump will speak. Before that, Graham's casket will arrive at the U.S. Capitol this morning for a ceremony. In Seattle, they keep searching for a third possible suspect in Sunday night's shooting at a food festival.

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1: 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I'm Rick Tyler. Lewiston police say Ethan Perea, age 20, shot a 21-year-old man in the leg near Bartlett and Walnut last night, jailed on attempted murder and elevated aggravated assault. Norway police say James Davey, 72, shot his wife in their home Sunday, said he mistook her for an intruder. She's recovering. He's facing domestic violence aggravated assault. Politics, former Vice President Kamala Harris endorsing Maine Democrat for Senate Troy Jackson 2 days after his party's hasty selection after accusations ended Graham Plattner's campaign. Swiss Air flying Zurich to New York, making an emergency landing Bangor International Airport Monday after a cockpit fire. BGR closing the runway for an hour, the Airbus A33 landing safely. Kaylee Brackett, 42, of Perry, due in court today. Motions before her murder trial for the brutal stabbing death of Kimberly Neptune, 43, in Pleasant Point, 2022. Maine Supreme Court overturned Brackett's earlier conviction and 55-year sentence over a sock-clad footprint, ordered a new trial. Co-defendant Donnell Dana's trial ending in a hung jury. Your exclusive VOM AccuWeather forecast is next.
2: Maine weather is unpredictable.
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7: VOM weather from the Hammond Lumber Company Weather Desk.
8: Today, expect a mix of sunshine and clouds with a high of 83. Tonight will be overcast with a low of 63. Tomorrow, anticipate a combination of clouds and sunbreaks, reaching a high of 76. By Thursday, the weather will be cloudy with a few showers and a high of 73. As we head into Friday, there will be sunshine filtering through passing clouds with a chance of a shower in the area and a high of 77. For Blueberry Broadcasting, I'm AccuWeather meteorologist Jason Catarina.
1: Carl Hartley of Mattawamkeag hurt 4. And then somehow he got out. And he got the chance to harm even more. Our question of the day is not yes, no, or not sure. Let's talk about it now on our show.
9: Confrontation through conversation and all the information you need. 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
1: Paul Wolf is enjoying some vacation time in the state of Maine. My name is Rick Tyler, and I am in command and control this morning and hope to have a conversation with you. We begin our program with what's called the agenda. These are the top stories that we're following, and we think you might want to follow along with us.
10: Number 5.
11: The administration filed an emergency appeal with the High Court after the First Circuit U.S. Court of Appeals upheld a lower court block on a presidential executive order. In that signed order, the White House sought to have federal agencies create a database of eligible voters and only have the Postal Service deliver mail-in ballots to people on that particular list.
1: Okay, confused? Let me scramble it for you. It's Grinnell Scott of Fox News explaining that the Trump administration is now asking the Supreme Court to restore his executive order

0: tighten up mail-in voting. You may recall the president directing the Department of Homeland Security to compile a list of verified U.S. citizens eligible to vote. Some states, blue states, kicked back, including Maine. States run the elections, yes. But Washington? Washington runs the Postal Service. And now the president wants to see it go all the way to the Supreme Court.
1: Number four.
2: 292 souls on board, 10,000 pounds of fuel remaining, reporting an active fire in the cockpit, not able to put it out.
0: That's not what you want to hear on an overseas flight, is it? Air traffic control of Swiss Air flying Zurich to New York and then making an emergency landing at Bangor International Airport yesterday, BGR, rising to the occasion. The Airbus A33 landing safely, closed down the runway for about an hour, maybe three? 300 people aboard getting some extra quality time while in the Queen City.
1: Number three.
3: It's not a cheap trick. It's been decided in the court that you can't run for two offices in the same election. So I guess you can call it a cheap trick, but a sore loser law is there because we have sore losers.
0: That's State Representative Jim White, the Republican of Guilford. Now you may recall he got on his motorcycle and drove into our studio yesterday to talk with us about this, and later Zooming with WGME's Max Williams. Jim presents state law and a supporting court decision to the Secretary of State Shenna Bellows' office that Troy Jackson is not eligible, according to state law and the supporting court decision. Troy Jackson is not eligible to be the Democrat nominee for U.S. Senate. Now, GME, like Jim, and like us, have all reached out to the Secretary of State's office, and all three of us are still waiting for a reply.
1: Number two.
4: Former Vice President Kamala Harris on Monday endorsed Maine's Democratic U.S. Senate candidate Troy Jackson just 2 days after the state's party used a hastily called nominating process to name him as the replacement candidate in a race seen as crucial for control of the chamber.
0: That's the writings of Patrick Whittle of the Associated Press on Kamala Harris endorsing Jackson. I don't know if there was a phone call or maybe a FaceTime, but can you imagine the conversation between the two of them? Hey, you got the nomination without any public election? Sames. We'll talk with the spin doctors in the Newsmakers Hour. I'm sure that will come up.
1: Number one.
5: Police began getting calls of a truck weaving all over the road at Lincoln, nearly hitting oncoming traffic. Once authorities found the truck, officials say it refused to stop. Police claim the truck turned into a parking lot and drove straight at the oncoming police cruiser.
0: It's WMTW with coverage of what we shared about this time yesterday. Lincoln police confirming that the driver who led them on a pursuit Sunday night before striking a cruiser, that was Carl Hartley, 57, of Mattawamkeag, was it the same white pickup? The same Carl Hartley that drove off the street and struck and injured four family members during Lincoln's Loon Fest back on Saturday, July 18th. Carl Hartley, as we understand, is back in jail facing charges. There are some mornings when the news presents a very simple question to us, but this is not one of them. It's not who won, who lost, who's running, who's resigning. This morning is not a simple question. I'm going to ask you a hard one here. How many chances should the justice system give someone before the rest of us become the one or the ones taking the risk? Let's establish something that should not be controversial. America is built on the presumption of innocence. And that's one of your two, three options in our question of the day. You don't lose your constitutional rights because you've been arrested. You don't lose your constitutional rights because you've been accused. I say thank goodness for that. Because every one of us would want those protections if we were ever wrongly accused. That's the foundation. That's not up for debate. This is what's up for debate. There comes a point, at least in the minds of, I'll say, ordinary citizens, you and me, when we begin asking whether the justice system is giving someone one more chance, but at the same time asking the rest of society to assume one more risk. It's not a legal question. This is a public confidence question. Got to thinking about two very different cases that now have Mainers perhaps asking that. You know one is in Lincoln. I don't know if you could guess the other that comes to mind. It's Elliot Cutler. Now, let me be very, very clear. I am not stretching the yarn on my conspiracy board to compare Elliot Cutler's conduct to what happened in Lincoln at Loonfest and then on Saturday. These allegations are completely different. The crimes are different. The circumstances are different. What I'm comparing is the number of opportunities that the justice system appears willing to provide. Are you with me so far? Elliot Cutler ran for governor, independent. Some say spoiler in the race. One of Maine's best known attorneys, old Barncoat, we called him back in the day, pleaded guilty after the raids to his two residences. Pleaded guilty, 2023, felony possession of child sexual abuse material. Sentenced to prison, followed by probation with very strict conditions. And those conditions, well, they had some weight. They included limits on internet access, electronic devices, pornography, other requirements designed to protect the public while allowing him to still live in the community. Then came allegation after allegation that he violated the conditions. Prosecutors say he used unauthorized electronic devices, unauthorized internet access, alleged possession of prohibited material, and that crazy incident in the South Portland hotel, bag full of DVDs, headed down to the front desk. I think he was going to ask for the Wi-Fi. I'm sorry. Repeated violations and then repeated violation hearings. And by this summer, prosecutors were alleging what amounted to a, count them, 6th probation violation in less than a year. At one point, R. Christopher Almy, I love calling him by his full name, Penobscot County District Attorney, publicly called the case an anomaly, I'll say. Almy essentially asking the question that we've been asking for a while and we're asking fresh this morning. Why does this defendant continue to receive opportunities that many other probationers probably wouldn't? I can imagine that every judge, possibly, it's possible, they made exactly the right decision. And maybe every release complied perfectly with Maine law. Don't take issue with the judge unless the judge is executing some leeway. Take issue with the people that make the laws. Those are the lawmakers. We talk about them frequently on this program. They're the ones that you elected to go to Augusta to make the laws. I'm not questioning anyone's integrity here this morning, but I'm acknowledging something that the public has noticed about Elliot Cutler's case. Now, go back to Lincoln. Police confirmed that it was Carl Hartley who drove into a family during Loonfest. Four people were hurt. One person, two broken legs. Here's what people were scratching their heads saying yesterday when we told you the news. Wait, he was arrested. Wait, he was released? Apparently so, because week and a half later, 2 weeks later, 19th, Hartley again behind the wheel, same white pickup, allegedly again under the influence of drugs, meth, according to officers, refused to stop. Now you can understand why he refused to stop. Possibly, allegedly, reportedly. I don't need a 905 day. Ultimately, struck a Lincoln police cruiser. I suppose if Mr. Hartley had to strike something or someone, I guess I'd rather it would have been a concrete barrier, perhaps, in the parking lot and not a cruiser. Do you recall Lincoln's situation with financing, with the tightening purse strings at Town Hall? I don't know if Lincoln can afford a new cruiser. I don't know how much the damage was. We'll find out. I'll ask that of Lincoln Police Chief Lee Miller. Graciously said he'd take the time to call in and talk with us this morning about, 20 minutes, 10 minutes, 20 minutes from now. Anyway, much of what I've shared, their allegations, he hasn't been convicted. He is, here's this word again, innocent, presumed innocent, and he deserves due process. But here comes the uncomfortable part, okay? If the allegations are true, what are ordinary Mainers, you and me and him and her, supposed to think? Because from where we sit, the system gave another chance. And then another dangerous incident occurred. That right there, that's what shakes the confidence. And I don't think it's because we want a harsher punishment. And I certainly don't think people want to abandon the Constitution. Quite the opposite. People want to believe the justice system is capable of balancing these two equally important responsibilities, protecting the rights of the accused and protecting the innocent public. It's not cognitive dissonance. They aren't opposing values. They can exist together. But when atrocities, I'm going to call it an atrocity, not a tragedy. Sidebar, it still bothers me when people refer to the Loonfest incident as a tragedy. No, it's not a tragedy. When someone is to blame for, when someone can face criminal charges for causing an incident, that's not a tragedy. That's an atrocity. When atrocities appear to repeat themselves, people naturally begin asking whether the balance is right on those scales of justice. Maybe there's some information the judge had that we don't have about Carl Hartley. And maybe the law presented to the judge left very little discretion, and maybe release was required. I don't know. Made a couple of phone calls yesterday asking for insight. Some people were telling, I'm not going to disclose who, said, let me look into it. Let me get back to you. I didn't expect that they'd get back to me in the time of a day. They got more important things to do than talk to me. Anyway, those are all possibilities. And we're not here to convict anyone on the radio. We will talk about them. We will ask the questions. We'll scratch our head and think. And we'll ask the question. How many chances should the justice system give before public safety tips the scale? Because here's what I know. That family hit at Loonfest, they didn't get a second chance. But Carl Hartley did. The officer whose cruiser was hit this weekend, maybe, could have turned to the left or swerved to the right or done something else, but that officer didn't get a second chance. And every one of us, every one of you right now driving to work this morning, you got one hand on the wheel, one hand reaching for the thermos full of hot coffee to get you going for the day. I'm not going to talk about you deserving a chance. I'm talking about you deserving confidence that the courts in our state are weighing not only the rights of those accused, but also the safety of everyone else on the road that you're driving right now. As I said, our question of the day posted online at WVOMFM.com. It's also on our social media pages of Facebook and Insta. And it's not one of those yes, no, not sure questions, although not sure is in there. But here it is. And I'm looking forward to reading your text messages. I'm looking forward to reading your emails. And we'll get to the phone lines a bit later this morning to ask you. When someone is accused of a serious crime, and I do say that what Carl Hartley did is a serious crime, according to law enforcement, what should carry more weight before trial? Public safety or the presumption of innocence? Our telephone number is 1-800-966-1039. 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
8: 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But he said there won't be anything AI won't be able to do better than humans apart from being human. 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
17: Fox News, I'm Sue Guzman. Funeral services will be held today in Washington, D.C. for South Carolina Senator Lindsey Graham. President Trump, Benjamin Netanyahu, and Vladimir Zelensky expected to attend. Newly released COVID diaries from Dr. Anthony Fauci released days before his testimony before a Senate committee. HHS Secretary Robert F. Kennedy Jr. telling the Ingram Angle the diaries reflect a different conflict with what Fauci advised Americans to do during the pandemic.
18: He has immunity against all of the things that he did prior to President Biden signing, or the electronic pen signing his pardon, but he could perjure himself now. So there are many things that he said that we know are lies.
17: America's listening to Fox News.
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0: 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I'm Rick Tyler. Lincoln Police confirming the driver who led officers on a pursuit Sunday night before striking a cruiser as Carl Hartley, 57, of Mattawamkeag. Same Carl Hartley who police say drove off the street and struck and injured four family members during Lincoln's Loon Fest Saturday, July 18th. He's back in jail, again charged with operating under the influence of drugs. Town of Jay, motorcyclist Benjamin St. Pierre, 47, dead. A second rider seriously hurt after the two traveling together collided Route 4 near Raymond's Way Sunday. 9-year-old boy from Biddeford suffering serious burns, crashed his dirt bike in a St. Joseph Street parking lot, gas leaked, ignited on hot engine parts. He's in a specialized burn unit in Boston. State fire investigators looking for whoever broke into an abandoned John Tarr Road mobile home in Bowdoin and tried to torch it sometime between July 19th and the 25th. Penobscot County Sheriff's deputies stopping motorcyclist Albert Severance, 46, of LaGrange in Bradford. He sped off, soon caught, arrested on 5 charges, including false plates. Your exclusive VOM AccuWeather forecast is next.
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22: Today, expect a mix of sunshine and clouds with a high of 83. Tonight will be overcast with a low of 63. Tomorrow, anticipate a combination of clouds and sunbreaks reaching a high of 76. By Thursday, the weather will be cloudy with a few showers and a high of 73. As we head into Friday, there will be sunshine filtering through passing clouds with a chance of a shower in the area and a high of 77. For Blueberry Broadcasting, I'm AccuWeather meteorologist Jason Caterina.
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0: Lincoln Police Chief Lee Miller, we do not end this conversation without telling people about the event coming next Tuesday evening, the National Night Out. How does that sound to you, Chief?
23: I appreciate it.
0: I promised you, and thank you for keeping your promise of calling in to talk with us this morning as we look a lot to Lincoln these days. I promised you only 3 questions. I want to add a 4th, but for those just getting up to speed on what's been happening, I'll ask you, what did happen concerning Carl Hartley, sir?
23: Well, we took a call of several callers that made a complaint of his erratic driving, and we ended up catching up to that vehicle on the Lee Road, and the officer tried to stop him, lights and siren, and he kept continuing on. He pulled into a business, and then he turned around in that business, and then he ended up striking one of our police cruisers.
0: Let me ask this as a side question to that. Did we recognize that it was his vehicle, and that's why we looked to pursue him to make sure that he was safe?
23: No, actually, it was a different white truck. So from the truck a week ago. So we actually didn't know who it was. It was just an erratic vehicle.
0: Wow. The second question I promised that I would stick to, and I will ask, it's not what happened, it's, and it's a deeper question, Chief, how did this happen?
23: Well, I mean, so Mr. Hartley had a bail, I think, of $10,000, and he was able to post that bail. So he was allowed to get out. Unfortunately, he ended up getting behind the wheel again, and we had probable cause that he was on drugs, and, he ended up in a police car this time. Luckily, he didn't hurt anybody.
0: Now, the extra question that I wanted to ask you, because last we had a chance to talk, Chief, we were talking about the tightening budget in the town of Lincoln, and there was concerns that as they were snagging tighter the purse strings over at the town office, that there wouldn't be as much money for training. And do you need to replace a cruiser now?
23: No, it's probably got about $10,000 in damage. So it's actually our second car in a week that actually has been hit. So we're not having very good luck on this.
0: What, do you got a bullseye painted on the side of them or something?
23: Right. And both of them weren't our officer's fault. So it just happened.
0: I don't know what the insurance rates are going to be, but I don't want to have to try to negotiate that. That's a town right. office problem. That's not we're talking with Lincoln Police Chief Lee Miller. The third question I wanted to officially ask you, and we're talking with listeners about it this morning, because we know in our nation we have a presumption of innocence, but we also have a need for public safety. So the question I lob to you, Chief, is how do we stop this, something like this, from happening again?
23: That's tough for on the law enforcement side, because we're limited on what we can do, right? So, and then the same thing with the DA's office, they're limited on what they can do, and they pushed, I haven't heard whether or not they revoked his bail, but that was the hope yesterday, was to revoke his bail and have a hearing on that. So it's a tough thing. I mean, the same thing with the violation of bail conditions. It used to be a Class C crime if you committed a felony and then you committed another crime, the violation of bail was a felony, and it's not anymore. So that's certainly frustrating.
0: I'm going to break and take some calls from listeners and hear their thoughts in a moment. But take a moment, if you would, Chief, and tell us of the event coming next Tuesday evening in your town.
23: Yeah, so we're going to do National Night Out. It's the second time that we've, the second annual one that we've done at Prince Thomas Park. We're going to have food, free food. We're going to have bounce houses. We're going to have some demonstrations, meet your officers. It was really a fun event last year. The officers really liked it. The public really liked it. So we're going to bring it back this year and do it again.
0: And everyone just got their invitation to the event in Lincoln. What time should we get there next Tuesday?
23: Well, we're starting at 5, and it'll go till 7, and there'll be hot dogs, hamburgers, chips, drinks, so everybody's welcome.
0: Get there early before the hot dogs run out. Lincoln Police Chief Lee Miller, we know you got a lot to do. Thanks for talking with us this morning. Stay safe. Let's not see any more cruisers get any dents, hopefully. And we'll talk to you again soon. Thank you, Chief.
23: Thank you.
0: 1-800-966-1039. The question of the day asks, considering Carl Hartley, he hurt 4 people during Loonfest and then got the chance to hurt others. But thankfully, the deputy that navigated the situation, or one of the officers, I should say, that navigated the situation, saw to it that Carl Hartley only allegedly struck a police cruiser, not another person. Got to answer a question that's in the back of my head in a moment here. But first, caller, hi, it's Maine's Morning News. When someone is accused of a serious crime, like that of Carl Hartley, yeah, what should carry more weight before a trial, public safety or the presumption of innocence? Caller, what are you thinking?
2: I was wondering, with an individual like this that's on drugs, does the money part come into it when they want to keep him in jail or not? Because it must be really expensive to have a drug addict and then have to care for them.
0: Meth, we understand, was the drug, and the bail was $10,000 cash or $30,000 surety. Maybe he put his other white pickup up for surety. 1-800-966-1039. Text messages in a moment. Caller, hi. Maine's Morning News. When someone's accused of a serious crime like that we're talking about with Carl Hartley, what should carry more weight before the trial, public safety or the presumption of innocence? What are you thinking?
3: Well, in this case, it's public safety. Criminal justice means his bail should be revoked and he should be kept in prison or jail until the hearing comes up. Thank you.
0: 1-800-966-1039. Checking some of the text messages coming to us, and you can text us as well. It's 601-207-4478. 601-207-4478. This person writes to us, how long before people start screaming if Carl Hartley weaponized his vehicle? Did he want police to shoot him? Is that because he's a white man? It would seem to me that if you're accused of a serious crime, you would be in jail until your trial. Our justice system needs to be reevaluated. Crazy to let someone out of jail if they're accused of a serious crime. What's going on? I do not disagree with that person. I think, consider, I'm not a judge, however, but I am someone who thinks. I'd like to think I'm someone that has a conscience. But if I saw someone that police say perpetrated a crime that hurt four people, questionably on drugs like meth, one person breaking two legs, let me rephrase that because the person didn't break their legs, one person whom the accused caused the breaking of two legs, I would consider that a serious crime. And I would think that bail would have been higher. In a moment, I'm going to answer a question that no one yet is asking. Caller, hi, Maine's Morning News. When someone is accused of a serious crime, what should carry more weight before the trial, public safety or the presumption of innocence?
4: Morning, gentlemen. Thanks for taking my call. It's a tough one because if you're caught red-handed like he is, obviously public safety, but presumption of innocence is important in case it would be in a case where you were accused of something like rape or something that has to be proven. Facts have to be investigated and whatnot.
0: Mm. Others are writing to us saying public safety. This person writes, as a former corrections officer, thank you for your service. Surety bail is almost always real estate, not vehicles, jewelry, etc. This person just tuning into the conversation didn't hear me mention it maybe a half an hour ago. They write to us, look what they're doing with Elliot Cutler. How many times now? We mentioned that just a moment ago. We're counting six for Elliot Cutler. Six and climbing. If the crime doesn't involve a person, then bail makes sense. Well, in this case, in the first incident during Loonfest, well, you're right. It didn't include one person. It included four. Public safety should not come ahead of presumption of innocence. That's a foundation of this country and public safety. Why would we give that up for your rights? We're going backwards here, people. Think about it. Well, we present to you in the question of the day, which should come first, presumption of innocence or public safety. But we have incidents in our state where the crime allegedly committed is so heinous that we will not see bail granted. Often in cases of attempted murder, aggravated assault, depending on how severe the crime was. One more call, and then I'm going to answer the question that no one's asking. Caller, our question of the day online at WVOMFM.com, also on our Facebook and Insta page this morning. When someone is accused of a serious crime, what should carry more weight before trial, public safety or the presumption of innocence?
3: A hard call. But I got to go with public safety while keeping presumption of innocence right hand in hand. And the other thing is, with each repeat offenders, virtual offenders, we must get something, a pathway. We know this person has an addiction issue. Same with Elliot Cutler.
0: 1-800-966-1039. I will chime in that in an email to us, Bob writes, question of the day. Maybe the toughest question of the day I've seen in a while. Here's the question no one's asking. I abhor passive sentences. Well, he got out on bail. He got out on bail. No, he did not get out on bail. Someone opened the door for him to get out on bail. And the research shows that it's Maine District Court Judge Harris A. Mattson granted Carl Hartley bail following the first crash. Again, $10,000 cash or $30,000 surety. That happened on July 20th. And Hartley posted the surety bail, oh, there it is right there, using real estate 2 days later. Maine District Court Judge Harris A. Mattson is the judge, for whatever reason, that granted Carl Hartley the opportunity to post the bail that allowed Carl Hartley to get out, get behind the wheel of another white pickup, and then get involved in that pursuit that ended with the crashing into a police cruiser in Lincoln on Saturday night. Sports in a moment. AccuWeather meteorologist Jason Caterina is on the way. And this morning, we open the Book of Troy. Moments away this morning on Maine's Morning News.
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0: With sports, I'm Rick Tyler. Sedane Rafaela blasting his first career Grand Slam as the Red Sox beat the A's 4-2 in Sacramento.
8: Looking back, I know he's trying to calculate it, that he's not under it, and that's the point I was like, go ball, please.
0: Aroldis Chapman earning his 25th save. Sox second baseman Curtis Meade leaving his Boston debut early when a fastball struck and bruised his left wrist, manager Chad Tracy.
9: They did get x-rays, which are negative, which is good. He's sore. We're just going to take it day-to-day and see how he feels coming in, but a little sore, but at least right now, it looks like we dodged a bullet, maybe.
0: Boston and the A's play again tonight. Yankees losing all-star Cody Bellinger for 4 to 6 weeks with a hamstring strain. The Philadelphia 76ers officially welcomed LeBron James after signing the 41-year-old to a 2-year, $8 million contract. And North Carolina placing football general manager Michael Lombardi on paid leave amid an investigation into a reported human resources complaint. And with sports, I'm Rick Tyler. And with your AccuWeather meteorologist forecast or something like that, Jason Catarino. Jason, my wife yesterday complaining of something that you and I probably seldom complain about. Bad hair day because of the humidity.
2: Yeah, mine's short, so it just does whatever it wants to. And I work from home, so it doesn't matter what my hair looks like.
0: You keep it high and tight, do you?
2: No, I go about 4 weeks without getting it cut, so it gets a little shaggy before I decide it's gotten too out of control and I need to go take care of it.
0: You actually go somewhere, or you don't take care of it yourself at home? Because you can buy yourself some clippers and save a whole lot of money. That's been my experience. Every time I use the clippers my wife got me, she takes the money saved and goes out and buys another pair of shoes.
2: Oh, see, well, yeah, I do have a pair of clippers, but I go to the same lady that's been cutting my hair since I was in high school. So,
0: oh, really? The same one
2: charged me $20. So
0: the same. Oh, the price has never gone up. Wow, immune from inflation. That's sweet right there. How humid will the day be today for those that have hair and may be worried about a bad hair day, my friend?
2: It's going to be warm for us, so we'll get some sunshine, give away to some clouds. 83 for the high today. Overcast tonight, just down to 63. And clouds and breaks of sun for Wednesday, 76 for the high. We continue to actually cool down a little bit Thursday. It'll be cloudy with a couple of showers, 73 on Thursday. We start to rebound as we head toward the weekend. Sunshine filtered by passing clouds Friday. There'll be a shower in the area with the high 77. And sun, some clouds, a couple of showers around Saturday, mainly late in the day. Warmer, the high up to 84 on Saturday.
0: Jason Catarina, an AccuWeather meteorologist. Thanks, pal. We're going to check with you tomorrow morning here on Means Morning News on VOM. Stay tuned, people. Next, we open the Book of Troy.
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0: So what's the name of that place in Newcastle again?
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1: You may recall Steve Robinson of the Maine Wire joining us and telling us of accounts of Troy Jackson's political dealings in our state, and he comedically called it the Book of Troy. Well, that got us thinking. And now cometh a reading from the Book

Chronicles gathered from the archives of Maine politics brought forth by the prophet Steve Robinson. He that hath ears to hear, let him hear. And it came to pass in the spring of the year of our Lord, 2023, that Troy, who was president over the Senate of Maine, lifted his eyes toward the land of Allagash. And Troy beheld the select board thereof, and said within himself, Lo, I shall sit there also. For no office was too great for Troy, neither was any office too exceedingly small. And the people of Allagash gathered themselves together and cast ballots. And Kerry Kelly received 318 votes. But Troy received 70. And Troy conceded the contest. Yet behold, after certain days had passed, Troy repented of his concession and unconceded. And Troy cried aloud, Number ye the ballots once more, lest democracy perish from the face of the Allagash. And the ballots were numbered again, and behold, Troy had spoken truly, for Troy had not lost by 8 votes. Nay, verily, he had lost only by 6. For the corrected tally was Kelly 317, and Jackson 311. And there arose great rejoicing in the house of Troy, for though he remained defeated, his defeat had been made 2 votes less grievous. And thus election integrity was delivered unto the Allagash, and Troy entered not unto the board of the select. Thus endeth this day's reading from the book of Troy. Depart ye in peace, and keep one hand on thy purse, and the other on thy public record. Amen.

0: Book of Troy is a satirical presentation based on the investigative journalism of the Robinson Report. Some matters herein include allegations, anonymous accounts, and interpretations of public records, and our saints and Senate candidates are presumed innocent until proven otherwise.
1: The Reckoning in the Allagash from the Book of Troy. And tomorrow on Maine's Morning News, we will open once again the Book of Troy and share with you another account as chronicled by the prophet Steve Robinson. It's going to be a 9:05 day, isn't it? Totally going to get called in the office for that one. Well, spin doctors are on the way. Grab something and hold on tight. John Wadsworth and Brent Littlefield as Washington, D.C. watches the Troy Jackson coronation and now the campaign to challenge Susan Collins. And Republican for Congress Paul LePage also coming up in the Newsmakers Hour this morning here on VOM.
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3: Oh, hey, Sarah. 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
8: Two world leaders discussing two American adversaries. I'm Dave Anthony, Fox News. That's what'll happen this morning at the White House, where Ukraine's President Volodymyr Zelensky will go first and not just talk about the war with Russia. Fox's Jennifer Griffin reports.
9: Zelensky says he will share evidence with President Trump. Russia is providing Iran satellite imagery of U.S. bases in the Middle East, helping Iran target U.S. troops.
8: And that Iran conflict will also be a big topic when Israel's Prime Minister Benjamin Netanyahu sits down with the president after a fourth straight night without bombing following 13 days of U.S. attacks. Fox's Trey Yinks monitoring from Tel Aviv.
10: Reports indicate Oman presented a proposal to Iran that would open the Strait of Hormuz. From July 24th to the 26th, 29 vessels passed through this critical waterway, according to international shipping data. President Trump indicated you can't bribe Iran to keep the strait open.
11: No, you can't bribe them. You got to beat them, and we're beating the hell out of them, but we'll see how it turns out.
8: Well, that was the president at a rally in Michigan. Later today, he'll speak at Lindsey Graham's funeral.
12: The casket carrying the late Senator Lindsey Graham will be brought into the Capitol Rotunda for a ceremony. This morning, congressional leaders are expected to speak. And while this event is closed to the public, it will be live streamed. He will then be taken to the National Cathedral for a ceremony there at 2 o'clock.
8: That's Fox's Jessica Rosenthal. Zelensky and Netanyahu will attend that service. And later this evening, Zelensky will meet with senators to discuss Ukraine's battle against Russia. And Fox's Chad Pergram reports from the Capitol.
13: To honor Graham, the Senate will take a test vote tonight on a Russia sanctions bill. Graham secured a deal on sanctions just before he died.
14: We've got Russia down, and we're choking.
8: That is Republican Senator John Kennedy. Now, last night, senators gave preliminary approval for Jay Clayton to be the next director of national intelligence. That will set up a final confirmation vote for the Trump nominee later this week. America's listening to Fox News.
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0: 72 shot his wife in their home Sunday. Said he mistook her for an intruder. She's recovering. He's facing domestic violence aggravated assault. Politics. Former Vice President Kamala Harris endorsing Maine Democrat for Senate Troy Jackson 2 days after his party's hasty selection after accusations ended Graham Plattner's campaign. Swiss Air flying Zurich to New York, making an emergency landing Bangor International Airport Monday after a cockpit fire. BGR closing the runway for an hour. The Airbus A33 landing safely. Kaylee Brackett, 42, of Perry, due in court today. Motions before her murder trial for the brutal stabbing death of Kimberly Neptune, 43, in Pleasant Point, 2022. Maine Supreme Court overturned Brackett's earlier conviction and 55-year sentence over a sock-clad footprint, ordered a new trial. Co-defendant Donnell Dana's trial ending in a hung jury. Your exclusive VOM AccuWeather forecast is next.
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8: Today, expect a mix of sunshine and clouds with a high of 83. Tonight will be overcast with a low of 63. Tomorrow, anticipate a combination of clouds and sunbreaks reaching a high of 76. By Thursday, the weather will be cloudy with a few showers and a high of 73. As we head into Friday, there will be sunshine filtering through passing clouds with a chance of a shower in the area and a high of 77. For Blueberry Broadcasting, I'm AccuWeather meteorologist Jason Catarina.
0: Does Washington, D.C. have its eyes on ME, meaning Maine, following the Jackson nomination and now the big race for the U.S. Senate? The boys inside the Beltway say so. We talk with John Wadsworth and Brent Littlefield, the Spin Doctors, right now.
1: Confrontation through conversation and all the information you need. This is Maine's Morning News with Rick Tyler and Paul Wolf on Maine's News Talk and Information Station, VOM.
0: First to the Democratic operative, John Wadsworth, who's super busy with his own family and his own business, but still takes time to talk with us on the PDQ Door telephone line. John, welcome back to the program. How are you, pal?
9: Good morning, guys. I'm well, and thanks for having me.
0: Brent Littlefield has ties to the state of Maine. In fact, I don't know where you are this morning, but I saw the photo, Brent. You're the Republican operative. Where are you this morning?
9: I'm outside of Washington, D.C. in Annapolis, Maryland, which is the home of the Naval Academy, and I was pointing out the various homes that have Maine flags, the original Maine flag.
0: Look at that.
9: Flying out behind their homes all through Annapolis. But, you know, there's a lot of Maine folks that are all over the place.
0: Spin Doctors Brent Littlefield and John Wadsworth. Fellas, we wanted to know if Washington, D.C. had its eyes on Maine following the hastily called convention for Maine Democrats to nominate Troy Jackson to be the nominee to challenge Susan Collins. We flipped a coin. Brent, we start with you this week. Observations on

0: I'll share this. One listener called it an inconsiderate convention to the unenrolleds who voted. Let me toss that to you first.
1: Yeah, I mean, well, the whole thing is bizarre to begin with, right? Again, I like to, lately on this show and this segment, look back at the big picture. And what is the big picture here? We have a Democrat Party that rushed out to get a fake fisherman to be their candidate for the U.S. Senate, right? So you had a guy that went to a very exclusive school for high school, a very expensive exclusive school, went to an exclusive college, then claimed he was an oyster farmer because he was selling $5,000 worth of oysters to his mother's restaurant. And suddenly he becomes the face and the voice of a generation, going to get giant rallies and oust the sitting governor from the Democratic primary, and then gets coronated by the Democratic primary voters in Maine, despite the Nazi tattoo, despite all of the weird texts slamming people from rural Maine and everywhere else. They're like, this is our guy because of whatever he's saying and believing in, which I guess is a socialist message with Bernie Sanders. And then they have to toss him in the middle of the summer, and now you got Troy Jackson, who lost his race, lost his Democrat primary race for governor, is now suddenly running for the Senate. This is such a mess that I was on New Center Maine yesterday, their website, and I pull up their website in the middle of the day, and they announced that Bernie Sanders has endorsed Troy Jackson for governor. That was the headline. Think about that for a second.
2: Sorry.
1: I mean, literally, I took a screenshot of that and I sent it to a bunch of people. I'm like, how bizarre is the world today? I mean, this is just craziness. And remember, under Maine state law, each political party has a state convention every 2 years. So there was I was there myself this year. I was at the Republican state convention in Maine this year. But the Democrats, instead of using the delegates that were already selected, that are part of the Democratic State Convention, went out and did this whole new thing where they could kind of engineer the candidate that they want.
0: Okay.
1: And then they get the insider, the guy that's been the state Senate president, the guy that's flip-flopped in all these issues, that aw shucks claims he's from the north but spends all his time in southern Maine, that's now their candidate for the Senate. This whole thing is just beyond. Oh, and by the way, the executive director of the Maine Democrat Party, I love all the media highlighting her, all these videos, and she's in there talking about, we as Mainers want this and that. This is the we as Mainers person that's from Florida. That's the executive director of the Maine Democrat Party. I mean, you just can't make this stuff up.
0: John, I'll now turn to you. A lengthy foundation from Brent as to what we've experienced. I'm wondering what you are seeing as Washington may have its eyes on Maine in this important race.
3: A lot of what Brent says is true, but what's more true, not a damn thing about what he said matters. In fact, his first snap poll came out, had Jackson up on Collins. No, it was UNH, and I don't always trust UNH, but it gives you an idea of the field that they're in. He raised $2 million in 24 hours from small donors. You're not going to, no matter what Brent says, you're not going to knock the bona fides of a man who's a fifth-generation logger. If you doubt where he's from, just listen to him talk. He doesn't have the charisma that Blattner does, or did. But you know, the description I saw was Troy Jackson is what Graham Blattner was claiming to be. Guys, this environment is going to be less about who the Democratic nominee is in any race and how voters are feeling about the status quo. And right now, the ultimate status quo is the incumbent party in power. The Republican Party is in trouble. They're in trouble because they control all the levers of power in Washington, D.C., and we are in a foreign war. The price of gas is up. Inflation is up to the highest point in years. And the cost of living is not getting any easier. And Republicans hadn't passed anything that's going to help the average person. The last polls I've seen had the generic Democratic advantage at plus 11 and plus 8. Take those both with a grain of salt, but they tell you where the wind is blowing. So, while I think Democrats would have preferred a much cleaner method, I think they did the best they possibly could to involve as many people as they could, and they got the nominee that they would like, and it's a reset, and not a lot of chances you get that. So here we go.
0: You mentioned reset, and Brent, I'm going to come to you first. Collins has arguably a head start, especially financially, with more than $11 million, now north of $11 million, on hand. Jackson now with north of $2 million on hand. My question to you, Brent, is the Jackson campaign going to be able to draw in the necessary money to wage a serious campaign?
1: The answer is 100% yes, but let me tell you why, Rick. And this is great for your program because this really is informing the listeners. They're going to learn something that most people aren't talking about. And the fervor and all the fury around the various Supreme Court decisions that happened this year, there was a monumental Supreme Court decision that came down this year, and it got buried in the news coverage of the other decisions. And that Supreme Court decision has changed the way elections are run in America. The greatest amount since 1974, when all the post-Watergate reforms went in place. And now, and it literally just happened this summer, so now, for the first time since 1974, political parties can directly coordinate with federal candidates. Now, everybody's going to be confused. They're going to be, what do you mean can coordinate? We always see the Democrat and Republican Party supporting their candidates. It's actually not true. It was very highly regulated what could and couldn't be done. And one of the things parties could not do is they could not spend money on behalf of their candidates beyond certain very complicated limits. It was actually a lawyer act. Lots of lawyers made a lot of money off these rules. And now what's happened is the parties can spend unlimited monies and coordinate with their candidates. So as long as the Democratic Party decides it wants to target Maine, which it, all indications are that they're doing that, they can now change the way these things operate if they decide to fully embrace Troy Jackson, which apparently they are, and they can now spend money directly on his behalf. So what Troy raises is almost kind of like icing on the cake on top of what the parties can now spend. And if people are interested in this, they should do some reading on it. And it literally will change and has transformed American politics in a dramatic way. And you're going to see it because you're not going to be able to breathe without seeing a TV ad or a radio ad or something from these campaigns from now till November.
0: John, to you, is that the way that the Jackson campaign can possibly make up its financial deficit?
3: I don't think he's going to need the party to come in. Look, anybody running in this race, it's going to be a competitive race. It's always going to be a competitive race, and anybody running in it is going to be able to raise enough money to run against Senator Collins. In fact, Spain is not the most expensive state in the country to run in. And so at some point, you know, you get to a law of diminishing returns. It's interesting that Brent, you know, brings up the case, because that was actually the case that Brent's talking about was the National Republican Party, versus the Federal Election Commission. So you're going to see a ton of money. The Republican Party is sitting on something like $130 million. They're going to be dropping a ton of money, and I imagine they will be going negative on Troy Jackson in about 5 minutes. And they're going to be putting less into North Carolina because most people are writing that off. They're going to be dumping a lot of money into Texas, Alaska, Ohio, Iowa, Nebraska, and possibly even Kansas and Mississippi. So, yes, you're going to see a lot of ads in a lot of places. I don't think that the change in the case is going to be that dramatic, because those non-coordinators are always a wink, wink. I think it's more along the lines of they're going to be able to transfer money just directly around, so that, you know, they're basically just sponsoring candidates. That being said, George Jackson has shown himself to be able to raise funds from small dollar regular people. And I don't think that has to do with Troy Jackson. I think it has to do with the fact that it's a highly competitive race and a very Democratic enthused year.
0: Can I stick to the topic of money, and can I pivot the order in which I'm throwing questions at you? John Wadsworth, Brent Littlefield, the Spin Doctors. John, let me come back to you. The thought might be that we just saw the Democrat Party spend $19 million on a candidate that, because of his past, blew it. I can understand that some people on the national level and here in Maine on the local level might say, you know what? You came to me before, but my pocketbook, my wallet is now empty. I gave you money to run. I don't have any more money to give you to run. Is that going to be a factor in Jackson's difficulty, if he faces any difficulty, in raising money?
3: No. We've already seen it's not going to be a factor. What we're seeing is that people, especially Democrats and now independent voters, what we're seeing, are wildly enthused to vote. First-time voters are incredibly enthused. A data point I got the other day, in Texas, one-third of James Tallarico's voters had never cast a ballot before. Those data points are holding true across the country. I think that you're not going to have a problem raising money for what is considered the second most competitive Senate race in the country, or if indeed North Carolina is truly locked up, the most competitive Senate race in the country. Believe me, there will be plenty of funds available for both candidates. Senator Collins sitting on $11 million is a pittance compared to what will come in third parties for her. And you'll see massive announcements of small dollar donations put up for Troy Jackson. And there will be more than enough money for everyone involved in this race.
0: Brent, do you concur that the money will still come in even after Mainers and national donors already gave to see the battle in Maine against Collins?
1: Yeah, it will come in. It won't come in the same clip. It will come in. And remember, you have donation limits directly to campaigns. So anybody that's a donor that has a big pocket, and Democrats have a lot of very deep-pocketed donors, they maxed out to Grand Platner. Now that gets reset, and they can start all over again maxing out to Troy Jackson. So it's almost kind of like an unfair advantage against Senator Collins in a weird way as a result of that. So that's going to happen. But again, I mean, as a practitioner that works with politics every day versus lobbying, I just say that this Supreme Court decision I mentioned before is going to matter. And it, you know, unless the Democrats decide, because Republicans have more money this cycle, which is unusual than the Democrats, unless they decide they want to put their money elsewhere because Troy Jackson just, you know, falters so badly, he's going to have plenty of money because for the first time ever, they can spend basically unlimited money on his behalf, where before it was significantly limited.
0: Guys, final moments here, but I don't want to lose the chance to ask you about the significance of the endorsements. Bernie Sanders, no surprise. Kamala Harris. And John, I'll turn to you. Will the endorsement actually help bring in the bucks?
3: Sure. It's fine. These are endorsements by Democrats for another Democrat. So, you know, and just like you're going to have, you know, endorsements by Republicans for another Republicans, you'll see Donald Trump, endorsed Susan Collins. What a surprise. Although you may not, he's so mercurial and not her biggest fan. I think you'll probably see him endorse her, though. You'll see, statements from other Republicans. Those are fine. They sort of seal the deal on both sides with the base. But in the end, look, they're both going to have more than enough. I mean, the Republican Party has the billionaire class lined up. Peter Thiel and Elon Musk and the Koch brothers. Democrats do not have the deep pockets that are on the opposite side. But they are going to be able to raise in massive numbers from smaller donors. And it's going to be a competitive race. It was going to be a competitive race if you put up a live lobster versus Senator Collins. And that's just the way, and she knows that going in. And that's why she started running hard from day one. It's why you heard her ad before we started talking.
0: Brent, I only got 10 seconds left now in our time. Will the endorsements bring in the bucks?
1: Yeah, they'll bring in the bucks. It will happen. And we're going to see how this thing plays itself. Just prepare yourself for all the chaos that's about to come.
0: The Spin Doctors, telling it like it is from D.C. and what they see happening in Maine. Brent Littlefield and John Wadsworth, thank you both. Former Governor Paula Page running for Congress next on Maine's Morning News.
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7: Occupancy and its guests were paying higher hotel rates. Hilton says the current third quarter will likely see an extra boost from the World Cup. Package delivery giant UPS is reporting better than expected earnings. It's also raising expectations for the year, and shares are up more than 2%. UPS has been refocusing its business since it walked away from Amazon last year, saying the relationship wasn't paying off. Technology shares are losing ground following a report that says China is developing machines to make chips used in artificial intelligence. Crude oil prices continued to ease. Brent crude at $86 a barrel, West Texas Intermediate at $80. That's your Fox Business Report. I'm Jenny Coselda. 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
16: Fox News, I'm CJ Papa. President Trump welcomes Israel's Prime Minister Benjamin Netanyahu to the White House today. Fox's Trey Yinks in Tel Aviv.
17: The pair are expected to discuss the war in Iran and the next steps forward in this conflict. We know the New York Post reports that Netanyahu will share intelligence with the president about Pickaxe Mountain, next to the Natanz nuclear facility. Israel's leader is in town for the memorial ceremony for the late Senator Lindsey Graham.
16: The late senator dying earlier this month from a heart issue. President Trump, as well as Ukraine's President Zelensky, will attend the funeral. Michigan's primary next Tuesday. Last night, a big debate.
18: Abdul Al-Sayed and Representative Haley Stevens went back and forth over personal attacks, foreign policy, like stances on Israel, and campaign funding.
16: They are battling for the Democratic spot to run for U.S. Senator. 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
0: 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I'm Rick Tyler. Lincoln Police confirming the driver who led officers on a pursuit Sunday night before striking a cruiser as Carl Hartley, 57, of Mattawamkeag. Same Carl Hartley who police say drove off the street then struck and injured four family members during Lincoln's Loon Fest Saturday, July 18th. He's back in jail, again charged with operating under the influence of drugs. Town of Jay, motorcyclist Benjamin St. Pierre, 47, dead. A second rider seriously hurt after the two traveling together collided Route 4 near Raymond's Way Sunday. 9-year-old boy from Biddeford suffering serious burns crashed his dirt bike in a St. Joseph Street parking lot. Gas leaked, ignited on hot engine parts. He's in a specialized burn unit in Boston. State fire investigators looking for whoever broke into an abandoned John Tarr Road mobile home in Bowdoin and tried to torch it sometime between July 19th and the 25th. Penobscot County Sheriff's deputies stopping motorcyclist Albert Severance, 46, of LaGrange in Bradford. He sped off, soon caught, arrested on 5 charges, including false plates. Your exclusive VOM AccuWeather forecast is next.
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2: VOM Weather from the Hammond Lumber Company Weather Desk.
20: Today, expect a mix of sunshine and clouds with a high of 83. Tonight will be overcast with a low of 63. Tomorrow, anticipate a combination of clouds and sunbreaks reaching a high of 76. By Thursday, the weather will be cloudy with a few showers and a high of 73. As we head into Friday, there will be sunshine filtering through passing clouds with a chance of a shower in the area and a high of 77. For Blueberry Broadcasting, I'm AccuWeather meteorologist Jason Catarina.
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0: Former governor and now Republican running for Congress in Maine's 2nd Congressional District. Great to reconnect with you, Paul LePage. Welcome back. How are you, sir?
22: Well, it's great to be back, and it's a great day in Maine today.
0: It'll be a greater day if we can somehow find a way to save those four dams on the Kennebec River that Brookfield Renewable says it's interested in selling to the Nature Conservancy. But at least one of those dams critical to the operation of Sappy's Somerset Mill. What are we looking at, sir?
22: Well, it's not just one dam. It's all four dams. because it generates 47 megawatts of cheap hydroelectricity, and it's going to be replaced with some more solar panels, which is insane. And the Mills administration is not giving the permits to run the dams, and so Brookfield's decided they're going to sell. I urge all Maine people, I don't care what party you're in, all Maine people should call Hannah Pingree and the governor's office and insist that they work on keeping those dams open. And Hannah Pingree's already said those dams are going to be gone. And so we need to stop that. And as of right now, Brookfield has not completed the sale because of FERC. FERC is holding back, and FERC is not issuing the transfer of licenses because they're concerned about who's going to be running the dams in the interim. And there is no plan on paper to solve the problem that SAPI has. They've done absolutely nothing. It's a paper corporation that's going to be operating. They have no plan to decommission. They have no plans to operate. And it's just absolutely incredible. I think the state should step in and take those dams.
0: The four dams we speak of are the Lockwood, the Hydro Kennebec, the Weston, and the Shawmut. Now, when talking with people from the SAPI mill and concerned lawmakers, it's the Shawmut Dam that has the impoundment that creates the ability to gather water and the discharge systems for the SAPI mill. And as I understand it, Governor, and Republican for Congress, Paul LePage, the company not too long ago spent just about $500 million, $500 million modernizing the mill, only to have its future so uncertain.
22: Yeah. I mean, they're talking about lowering the water in the dam like several feet. And what that's going to do is the water will be below the intake of the mill. And so they're going to have to either reinvest another $50 to $100 million, or they're just going to shut down. And with this attitude of not giving permits and fighting the 750 direct jobs at the mill, and an additional over 5,000 jobs that support the mill, for instance, all the loggers in the state that provide the pulp to the mill, without having a source of to get rid of the low quality pulpwood, the logging industry and the lumber industry is going to collapse in central Maine. I just don't understand the thought process.
0: I also wonder if those who are supporting the removal of the four dams for a free flowing river and maybe fish, I wonder if they understand the message that they're transmitting to the rest of the nation and the rest of the world, that you can invest $500 million in your business in the state of Maine, and they'll disregard it and they'll make a move that causes you to shut down.
22: Well, I'll give you an example. J.D. Irving owns 1.2 million acres of forest land in Maine, and they built a new paper mill in Macon, Georgia. Why? Because the uncertainty of support from the state for this exact reason, the permitting, water, air, it's just incredible. I don't understand what the Democratic Party is thinking on removing these dams. Now, first of all, they say it's going to bring salmon back. They've tried that on the Penobscot. They've tried it in other places in the state of Maine. They've tried it on the St. John River in Canada. They've tried it on the Tobique River in Canada. And guess what? The salmon don't come back because they go back where they were spawned. And there hasn't been any spawning for 100 years.
0: Hmm. Meanwhile, the Nature Conservancy says that they are 100% committed to protecting the Somerset Mill. But I haven't heard from the Nature Conservancy, which is spending a lot of Patagonia money to pay Brookfield Renewable for the four dams. I haven't seen from the Nature Conservancy their plan to protect the Somerset Mill. Have you, sir?

0: Sir, I have not heard a thing. In fact, I recently spoke to the officials at SAPI, and they're saying they're very concerned because nothing has been planned. There's not been any engineering done about saving the mill. And that's why FERC has put a stop to the licensing until they get, they know who's going to be running it, what's the experience of running it, and what is the plan to save the mill. And there's nothing on paper. Please, Mainers, call the governor's office and call Hannah Pingree, because Hannah Pingree is the one that is committed to going through this process.
1: Governor Mills couldn't end this before her term? She couldn't pick up the phone?
0: Oh, yes, and could.
1: So I guess two phone calls could be made.
0: All she needs to do is give the permit to Brookfield to continue to run the dams.
1: What some people don't understand is why Brookfield Renewable would even begin to consider the offer from the Nature Conservancy to sell the four
0: dams. Because it's very simple. It's a very simple operation. The Democratic Party, the governor of the state of Maine, does not want the dams in the river. And she's fighting Brookfield and has for 7 years now. And they just threw their hands up and say, who wants it? We're out of here.
1: Meanwhile, when campaigning, Governor Mills went to the SAPI mill, and we had reports from it. This headcount here, there had to be at least eight people that reported to us being a part of Governor Mills' tour, in which she repeatedly said, I support the mill, I support the mill, I support the mill, only to see this happen.
0: Yeah, she didn't say she supported the dams. She says she supports the mill. But if you take the impoundment away, where do they get the water to run the mill?
1: Let me ask if you know of a time, talking with Republican for Congress, Paul LePage, former governor, and we're talking of supporters wanting to see the four dams on the Kennebec, the Lockwood, the Hydro Kennebec, the Chaumont, and the Weston saved, and preserve the SAPI mill and the 750 immediate jobs and all of the ancillary jobs and the lumbering, the forest products industry in the state of Maine. I wonder if there's a timeline. How long can FERC slow the process?
0: I really don't know. I think that the process has been slowed, and they're awaiting more information. So really the ball is in the Nature Conservancy and their companies to provide the additional information to FERC. So it's been put on hold until additional information comes in.
1: Let me ask you one more question, if I can, as a man that served as governor of the state of Maine. If a phone call or two or three did come in that called upon whoever is in the Blaine House to make this change and save the mill, do those phone calls really make a difference? Do they actually reach the governor? Did they reach you?
0: Boy, if they didn't reach me, somebody called. I made some changes on the front desk at one time because the gatekeepers were locking the gates, and they should come in. And I will tell you this, call Hannah Pingree's campaign. That will get to her because she now is the front runner in becoming the next governor. And this could derail her aspects of being governor. The Maine people want these jobs. The blue-collar worker in Maine has very few great-paying jobs, and SAPI is one of them. And we got SAPI, and we got Bath Iron Works. Those are two industrial companies that are really helping the economy in the state of Maine. And I'm telling you, I'm told that SAPI and all the forest products in central Maine is about 5% of Maine's GDP.
1: Former Governor Paul LePage. Former Governor Paul LePage, now Republican running for Congress in Maine's 2nd Congressional District. How's Ann?
0: Well, you know what we ought to do? We ought to call Mr. the President and have him make them, make those dams monuments.
1: Wonder if that's possible. But as a monument, then there's Man, you change over the administration and they could start doing anything to make those into monuments. Well, we can't have water running through them. We need to preserve the monument.
0: The monument is the dam.
1: Is the dam, yes. Former Governor Paula Page, Republican, running for Congress. Anytime, sir, and when you're in the neighborhood, we'll clean up the place to have you back in our studio.
0: Very good. Look forward to it.
1: Sports in a moment, and Informer influences on the way. 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Are they trying to do more than just inform you? This is Maine's Morning News on VOM.
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1: With sports, I'm Rick Tyler. Sedane Rafaela blasting his first career Grand Slam as the Red Sox beat the A's 4-2 in Sacramento.
10: Looking back, I know he's trying to calculate it that he's not under it, and that's the point I was like, go ball, please.
1: Aroldis Chapman earning his 25th save. Sox second baseman Curtis Meade leaving his Boston debut early when a fastball struck and bruised his left wrist, manager Chad Tracy.
11: They did get x-rays, which are negative, which is good. He's sore. We're just going to take it day-to-day and see how he feels coming in, but a little sore, but at least right now, it looks like we dodged a bullet, maybe.
1: Boston and the A's play again tonight. Yankees losing all-star Cody Bellinger for 4 to 6 weeks with a hamstring strain. The Philadelphia 76ers officially welcoming LeBron James after signing the 41-year-old to a 2-year, $8 million contract. And North Carolina placing football general manager Michael Lombardi on paid leave amid an investigation into a reported human resources complaint. And with sports, I'm Rick Tyler. Informer Influence is next. We take a look at these headlines coming up all over the world, even, and how they point to Maine. And how are they painting the Pine Tree State? Who are they talking about? And are the headline writers, because let's face it, you're very busy. Or there's a paywall that you can't get around. You don't read the article. You just see the headlines. And are those headlines informing you or doing something more? It's next on Maine's Morning News.
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18: Today, expect a mix of sunshine and clouds with a high of 83. Tonight will be overcast with a low of 63. Tomorrow, anticipate a combination of clouds and sunbreaks reaching a high of 76. By Thursday, the weather will be cloudy with a few showers and a high of 73. As we head into Friday, there will be sunshine filtering through passing clouds with a chance of a shower in the area and a high of 77. For Blueberry Broadcasting, I'm AccuWeather meteorologist Jason Catarino.
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1: 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What is Inform or Influence? These are the headlines we're reading, and are those writing the headlines, maybe you're so busy you can't read the article, you just look at the headline, and are they doing more than just informing you? Are they trying to influence you? The first question comes to us, and yes, we saw this one as well on the Portland Press Herald. I think it was also in one of the television stations downstate. ICE agent in Biddeford shooting had, quote, too many red flags, quote, to become local cop. ICE agent in Biddeford shooting had too many red flags to become local cop. And a listener writes to us, was it Tammy? And said, Isn't one

0: red flag enough to prevent you from becoming a local cop? I think that's a question not about the headline, but it is a question for those hiring people to become cops. Another person writes to us, and I think this is, was it Shannon? Why is it Troy Jackson's name is always appearing first and his photo shows first? And they point up, Shannon points us to the Portland Press Herald this morning, how Troy Jackson and Susan Collins are attacking one another in Maine U.S. Senate race. Troy Jackson gets top billing and Troy gets the first photo. We'll keep an eye on that. We've seen it in other matchups where it seems it was always Plattner Collins, not Collins Plattner. And they want to know, is it written somewhere that the challenger always is listed first? I haven't seen it. And finally, this one, and this caught our attention too. In a way, if you just look at the headlines, they're competing. From WGME this morning, Maine experts warn of possible dramatic impact of new tariffs on Canadian goods. Warn. Dramatic impact. Listen to the way that's written. And again, consider that you just have time to read the headline. Maine experts warn of possible dramatic impact of new tariffs on Canadian goods. Same day, however, on Newsletter Maine's site, under their economy stories, they write, Maine's overall economy expected to avoid bulk of new 50% Canadian tariffs, consumers likely to see more impact. A much different, I'll use the term, weighting, W-E-I-G-H-T-I-N-G, of those two stories. Again, GME, perhaps a bit dire. Maine experts warn of possible dramatic impact of new tariffs on Canadian goods versus a, I don't know, I don't think they're downplaying it necessarily, but Maine's overall economy expected to avoid bulk of new 50% Canadian tariffs, consumers likely to see more impact. Again, you lead a very, very busy... Oh, late text. Yes, I agree. This person writes to us, I could have predicted the photo they would use of Kamala Harris in the Bangor Daily News when writing of her endorsement of Troy Jackson in the Senate race. I bet you can picture it too. It's her standing and clapping. Once a month, we kick out all the regulars, because we want to focus on the work of the women and the men of Maine's National Guard. We are On Guard, next here on Maine's Morning News.
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4: VOM Weather from the Hammond Lumber Company Weather Desk.
5: Today, expect a mix of sunshine and clouds with a high of 83. Tonight will be overcast with a low of 63. Tomorrow, anticipate a combination of clouds and sunbreaks reaching a high of 76. By Thursday, the weather will be cloudy with a few showers and a high of 73. As we head into Friday, there will be sunshine filtering through passing clouds with a chance of a shower in the area and a high of 77. For Blueberry Broadcasting, I'm AccuWeather meteorologist Jason Catarina.
6: We should probably do it more often, but at least once a month, we take the time to celebrate the work of the women and the men of Maine's National Guard. 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
6: We start with a salute to Lieutenant Colonel Margaret St. Pierre, who's taken a seat in Spaces Studio 7A with 1, 2, 3 guests this morning. Lieutenant Colonel, welcome back to our program. And who do you bring into our studio this morning?
8: Good morning, Rick. Yeah, thank you for having us. We have some very exciting guests this morning. We have, first of all, Major General Diane Dunn, who is, of course, our Commissioner of the Department of Defense, Veterans and Emergency Management, as well as the Adjutant General of the Maine National Guard.
6: This is why we're all sitting up straight right now.
8: And then we also have some other guests with us, Dr. Brenda McAleer, the Associate Vice President of the Academic Affairs and the Dean of the College of Professional Studies at the University of Maine Augusta, and Kristen Eaton, who is the Executive Director of Strategic Communications and Marketing. So we're all here today to talk about some partnerships that we have between the University of Maine Augusta and the Maine National Guard that are designed to help prepare Maine's young people for the workforce.
6: So I said the College of Our Hearts always, and I hope that extends to the University of Maine in Augusta, even as I speak of Orono. But Adjutant General, may I start with you?
9: Good morning, Rick.
6: It makes absolute sense that there would be a collaboration going on between our National Guard and our institutions of higher knowledge.
9: You know, after spending several years at the university, in my break between my time in the Maine National Guard, I learned so much. It was a transformational opportunity for me as a leader. And so now being in this position, really important that we support our guardsmen through their academic pursuits. And what better place to do that than our University of Maine system, and in particular, University of Maine at Augusta.
6: Dr. McAleer, I'll turn to you for insight into what we're talking about this morning.
10: Well, good morning. And we are supportive of course, the National Guard at the

0: University of Maine at Augusta's mission is to serve students wherever they are and to meet them where they are. So we are able to help anyone, including those who are serving in the National Guard, and help them earn their education while they're also doing their duty or working, raising their families, and staying in the state of Maine.
1: Kristen, I wonder if all National Guard members know of the opportunities that are afforded to them through the University of Augusta.
2: Good morning. I think that is something we could do a lot better at, actually. So we're excited to be here today to talk a little bit more about the partnerships that we currently have underway and a little bit more about how the University of Maine at Augusta has so many amazing programs that really are fueling the workforce right here in Maine.
1: Adjutant General, how did this partnership come to be?
3: Well, long-standing relationships. Obviously, our Guards members are students at many of our different campuses and many military-friendly campuses across the system. But most recently, my partnership with the University of Maine Augusta came from being a member of the Board of Visitors and learning more about all the different programs that UMA offers. And naturally, as the University of Maine has a cybersecurity and aviation programs that are very comparable with the types of units and the growth that we want to have for the Maine National Guard. So in particular, those two programs, we've continued to foster relationships, share information across our leadership chain within the National Guard and also faculty and administration at the university.
1: Dr. McAleer, when you think of a college student in our state, you think of someone who is maybe 18, fresh out of high school and ready to do the traditional 4 years and then get a sheepskin and move on. I'm guessing that maybe those served under this collaboration are not necessarily your 18 to 19 year old fresh out of high school.
0: Well, that is correct. We do serve students right out of high school. Many go into our dental assisting or dental hygiene program or into a nursing program. But when I'm thinking of our National Guardsmen and women, I am thinking of those that have other responsibilities. So they're trying to fit education in with all of the other things they have going on in their lives. We have an aviation program. We are the only aviation program in the state. We have not only that we have flight, but we have a drone program. We have an aircraft maintenance technician school, and we are working currently with the National Guard to try to open a second AMTS, or aircraft maintenance technician school, up here in Bangor.
1: Not necessarily one of the programs that Dr. McAleer just mentioned, but Kristen, I'll ask you, for any student coming to the University of Maine Augusta, is there a most popular course that everyone seems to gravitate to?
2: Oh, that is a great question.
1: You thought it was going to be easy, didn't
2: I
1: you?
2: I did think it was going to be easy.
1: This is all going to be like favorite color and what do you put in your coffee questions?
2: No, yeah, but I don't know. I honestly don't know the answer to that.
1: Do you want to phone a friend?
2: Brenda, do we have like an early class that students take that is...
0: I think Psychology 100 is probably the most popular that students come in and you learn how to read other people. And I would use the word manipulate, but that's probably a little too much.
1: We are on guard this morning. Adjutant General Diane Dunn, I wonder, and I kind of shared this a moment ago with Kristen, if every member of the Guard realizes the opportunity presented to them.
3: No. And so thank you for this opportunity for us to share this information with a broader audience. And for those that may be listening that have friends in the Guard, hopefully they will share this information as well to say, hey, do you know that these programs exist for you to advance your academic pursuits while also serving in the military? Back to your original question, though, in terms of, you know, why this isn't so important and how it is that we're working on this partnership. The other piece of it is in my role as the commissioner and working with other fellow commissioners as we advance our workforce in Maine. And that's really one of the things that University of Maine Augusta does so well is to meet the needs of its students as we build out our workforce. And so when we talked about the aircraft maintenance program and the other needs of our state, this is a perfect opportunity for us to get on the front end with the leadership of our academic institutions and say, this is what the workforce requires, and how do we partner with the students and with our employers? All we know that certificates are another thing that current students are looking for, and University of Maine at Augusta continues to pivot its opportunities for meeting the needs of the students, and that's wonderful.
1: Forgive me as I was distracted a moment ago because I just got a text message from someone that works for, I do not know if you know the name of this corporation, C&L Aviation Services. Yes. They're right next to BGR, and they say, send those aircraft maintenance grads our way today.
3: Amen. That's what we're working for. Yeah, that's exactly, and they're mentioned many times in our conversations, mm-hmm. is to be able to provide greater workforce for those types of businesses that are out there. Not only our needs on the military, because we need aircraft maintainers as well, and so that's to maintain our helicopters, our tankers, all of those things, but our private industry as well.
1: Dr. McAleer, does the University of Maine Augusta have capacity to handle the throngs of people that would be stepping up to come and take these courses?
0: Bring them on. Yeah, we'd be happy to have as many students as we could, and we do have the capacity. Another good thing for the University of Maine Augusta in our workforce development, 98% of our graduates stay in the state of Maine.
1: That's encouraging. Did you have to like nail their feet to the floor or something? Was that part of you get a diploma, but I'm going to use a stapler and I'm going to use and put them in the pine tree state. There's a lot of talk about free community college in our state. I don't think this applies to this. And yes, again, Kristen, it's your turn for a question. So I'm going to ask, what is the cost structure for these courses for someone who is in the Guard?
3: I can help. Phone a friend.
1: Again.
3: You know, one of the benefits that our Guards members enjoy and earn is through their service is the tuition waiver. Mm-hmm. So most of our students are using tuition benefits somewhere across their academic pursuits. And so you can't be here without a recruiting pitch, right? And so that's an opportunity for someone who looks for different ways to finance their education and serve their state. Joining the National Guard allows for the tuition waiver.
1: Now, if we had a webcam, you would have seen Dr. McAleer scribbling notes and handing them over to Kristen. So I'm not sure if there was... Kristen, what should I ask you for a question?
2: Well, the one thing I was going to add to that is UMA also offers the Pine Tree State Pledge, which for eligible students can... any student, National Guard or any potential student, free tuition for those that are eligible. So similar to the Maine Community College free tuition pledge, there's something very similar at the University of Maine at Augusta, which many, many of our students take advantage of.
1: I'm going to find out, Dr. McAleer, if you've heard from students that have three jobs, two kids, one wife, no time, but they still want to make time for this. And here's the greater challenge. Geographically, they're in Fort Kent or they're in Kittery. How do they take advantage of the opportunities at the University of Maine, Augusta, in the heart of our state?
0: Well, the majority of our students are just as you have described and having all, you know, other responsibilities in their life. 70% of our classes are available asynchronously, so students are able to take them whether they're in Fort Kent or Kittery or Frankfurt, Germany or Tokyo, Japan. And we are able to educate students at basically on their schedule.
1: Diane, asynchronously, does that mean online?
3: Is that what that means? I think so.
1: Okay. You mentioned the recruiting, and that's usually when we pivot back to Lieutenant Colonel Margaret St. Pierre, because these are opportunities that you bring to us once a month, and people may not realize there's a lot to gain when you give service to Maine's National Guard.
4: Absolutely, Rick. I was actually just thinking about that. I was thinking you were going to send a question my way. And I was reflecting on, you know, I don't come from a military family. And so I think a lot of people out there have kind of a wrong impression of what service in the military looks like or service in the National Guard looks like. My family, and I think a lot of people out there are kind of under the impression like everybody's an infantryman just like out there marching around. You know, they're like, oh, what did you do at drill this weekend? Were you out marching? It's like, well, there's actually a lot more. There's a lot more career fields and a lot more things that people do. Of course, we always, you know, everybody participates in sort of basic soldier skills, but we have so many highly specialized career fields. And I think a lot of people don't realize that that is an option when you join the military. And not only, you know, do we put people in those career fields, but we work very hard to provide them well-rounded training and give them the best opportunities possible to grow in those professions. So there, I would really encourage people to take a look at it and see, like, if there's something that you like doing, maybe the Guard could help you achieve those goals.
1: I'm going to go off script for a moment, and Adjutant General, I'm going to come to you. I think the abbreviation is MOS. When I'm a member of the Guard and I study or I go to a class and I earn an MOS, what does MOS stand for?
3: Military Occupational Specialty. And if someone is interested in the cybersecurity realm of the world, which is such a critical skill, that is something that the University of Maine Augusta and particularly the Maine National Guard partners with their training, their coursework, their technical capabilities that they have perfectly mirrors our skill set, our MOS in the National Guard, to include our state partnership with Montenegro. And so we have integrated the cybersecurity program that we have for military occupational specialties. UMA's academic program leads towards that. We have a student that serves in the Maine National Guard who's a part of the cybersecurity academic program, and the techniques that they use at UMA use a platform that is also going to be used in Montenegro.
1: Dr. McAleer, talk me off the ledge here on this. I will work to find the time to take advantage of this opportunity. But even as I sit here right now, I don't have the time to look into it and apply. Tell me how easy it is.
0: It is so easy. 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And it all can be done online.
1: And this is where I wait for someone to tell me what the URL is where someone would go to do that.
0: UMA.edu.
1: UMA.edu. Kristen, I should have asked you that, hadn't I?
2: Yeah. I definitely had that one.
1: I'm sorry. What's that website again, Kristen?
2: UMA.edu.
1: Can I give you a humble brag just for a second?
2: Please.
1: My father passed away in February. And full 40 years in service to the Guard. First part-time, then full-time in 1964, up until his retirement. And in that time, and I did not learn of this until the days before I delivered his eulogy. As I understand it, I look to you, Adjutant General Dunn. I'm told that on average, a member of the National Guard will study and earn 2, maybe 3 MOSs.
3: Definitely true here in the National Guard. And I thought you were going to say 2, maybe 3 degrees, because that is also true. Our military force is highly, highly educated, both militarily and with civilian degrees. And so great respect for everyone who accomplishes all of those things.
1: My dad earned 7.
3: Wow.
1: Just wanted to share.
3: So much to be proud of.
1: Yeah, for my dad. I didn't know it until before delivering his eulogy. Thanks for letting me pivot the conversation just for a moment. Maine's Adjutant General, Dr. McAleer and Kristen, all at the invitation of Lieutenant Colonel Margaret St. Pierre of the Maine National Guard. Kristen, one more time, what's the website?
2: UMA.edu.
1: Thank you all. This is Maine's Morning News. This is VOM. 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
11: Fox News, I'm Gianna Gelosi. President Zelensky of Ukraine is going to be in Washington today making the case that Russia is helping Iran. Fox's Jennifer Griffin.
12: Ukraine says it struck an Iranian ship in the Caspian Sea that was carrying military cargo, highlighting the growing Russia-Iran partnership and eliciting anger from Iran's foreign minister.
11: Israeli Prime Minister Benjamin Netanyahu is going to be in town, too.
13: The pair are expected to discuss the war in Iran and the next steps forward in this conflict. We know the New York Post reports that Netanyahu will share intelligence with the president about Pickaxe Mountain next to the Natanz nuclear facility.
11: That's Fox's Trey Kingston, Tel Aviv. Both Zelensky and Netanyahu will attend a funeral today for the late Senator Lindsey Graham at Washington National Cathedral. It's the start of 2 days of services with a burial tomorrow in Graham's home state of South Carolina. 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
14: 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I'm Rick Tyler. Lincoln police confirming the driver who led officers on a pursuit Sunday night before striking a cruiser as Carl Hartley, 57, of Mattawamkeag. Same Carl Hartley who police say drove off the street then struck and injured four family members during Lincoln's Loon Fest Saturday, July 18th. He's back in jail, again charged with operating under the influence of drugs. Town of Jay, motorcyclist Benjamin St. Pierre, 47, dead. A second rider seriously hurt after the two traveling together collided Route 4 near Raymond's Way Sunday. 9-year-old boy from Biddeford suffering serious burns, crashed his dirt bike in a St. Joseph Street parking lot, gas leaked, ignited on hot engine parts. He's in a specialized burn unit in Boston. State fire investigators looking for whoever broke into an abandoned John Tarr Road mobile home in Bowdoin and tried to torch it sometime between July 19th and the 25th. Penobscot County Sheriff's deputies stopping motorcyclist Albert Severance, 46, of LaGrange in Bradford. He sped off, soon caught, arrested on 5 charges, including false plates. Your exclusive VOM AccuWeather forecast is next.
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16: Expect a mix of sunshine and clouds with a high of 83. Tonight will be overcast with a low of 63. Tomorrow, anticipate a combination of clouds and sunbreaks reaching a high of 76. By Thursday, the weather will be cloudy with a few showers and a high of 73. As we head into Friday, there will be sunshine filtering through passing clouds with a chance of a shower in the area and a high of 77. For Blueberry Broadcasting, I'm AccuWeather meteorologist Jason Caterina.
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14: 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A listener has asked if we would once again open today the Book of Troy, which we opened this morning at about, I don't know, it was a quarter of seven. If you missed it, hang on. The Book of Troy is coming up in the super, super sized edition of What Tees You Off. Caller, hi. What indeed tees you off?
18: Good morning, boys.
1: Good morning, Mr. President. It's good to have you back on our program again. Paul Wolf heard you yesterday and replied to me in a text message. I wanted to let you know, greetings from Iran. I found Elliot Cutler crowded

0: around one outlet still functioning in the country charging his cell phone. Currently working to get him back in Hancock County by Wednesday for his court-appointed porn addicts meeting. Mr. President, Paul Wolf, as you suggested, is indeed on a special assignment from you, the Commander-in-Chief.
1: Well, Paul tracked him down with one secret tactic that we told him to use. Yes, this is very true. Paul Wolf actually followed all the advertisements on some of those websites. You know, the ones that say, a lonely housewife 3 miles away is ready to meet. And Paul Wolf followed one of those advertisements, and, well, he found the outlet, and he found Elliot Cutler. Paul Wolf is a very great Special Force operator.
0: Special American.
1: That is all, boys. That is all.
0: 1-800-966-1039. College of Political Knowledge on the way, and your chance to score tickets. This time it's a four-pack. A four-pack of tickets to see Crazy on You, a tribute to the band Heart, coming to the Junction Music Park in Brownville on Davis Street on August 1st. You want four tickets to the event? Hang on, College of Political Knowledge on the way. If you want to play, text Crazy on You, Crazy on You, to 601-207-4478, 601-207-4478. Caller, hi, it's Means Morning News. What tees you off?
2: I owe you an apology.
0: Oh, for what?
2: So yesterday I called in and I was so excited you were doing the bullet point news on the, and I called in on the Quirk PDQ Dora hotline. Yeah. And I was doing so good. I was excited, kept it classy, kept it clean. And then I went and called you out on using your pronoun. Yeah. And that started a torrent of everybody calling and calling you out on any mistake you made. So I'm putting myself on restriction. I'm not going to call on the PDQ door line for another 90 days, maybe. I'm going to call 1-800-866-1475, public radio, to punish myself.
0: Say hi to J-Lo. J-Row for me. 1-800-966-1039. Oh, boy. Caller, hi. It's Maine's Morning News. What tees you off?
1: This is Grandpa Platner. Is this Jake Tapper?
0: Yes, go ahead. I'm all ears. You're on the air.
1: Well, I just wanted to turn my grandson in. He was the one who got that cookie stand in Harmony shot down. He was a little bit upset. He wanted a cookie without nuts, and it came with walnuts, and he already fell for that trick with Ashley Webb.
0: 1-800-966-1039. Text Crazy on You, 601-207-4478. College of Political Knowledge on the way. Our daily quiz of things you know if you're paying attention to the show. Caller, hi. It's Maine's Morning News. What tees you off?
3: Good morning. I will try to make this simple and timely. 23, Janet Mills from the Democratic Party held a special session. At that time, it was considered borderline illegal. A rep sent that lawsuit forward to the court. I've been following this since it took place. But anyway, Troy Jackson was part of it. Pingree was part of it. Janet Mills was part of it. My question is, can we get Brent Baber, sorry about the last name, mispronouncing,
0: you got it.
3: To take a look at that lawsuit? What's going to happen? I had a feeling Mills would exit before that ever was handled. The court's been sitting on that nice and tight. That has to be handled. Right. Does it not? But anyway, can we get someone to look at that?
0: All right. You've just transmitted the message, but I'm not allowed to end the conversation until you say good day.
3: Oh, the other thing they did very illegal at that time was the abortion law, where we can kill a child after 9 months, 10 months, 12 months. That's huge. But anyway, it's been in the wind, and it drives me absolutely bonkers that Mills is stepping out without this ever getting to the court.
0: Okay.
3: But I'm going to say great day, and thank you for your time.
0: 1-800-966-1039. Again, text Crazy on You, 601-207-447. A College of Political Knowledge on the way. By the way, did I also mention we're also going to throw in a limited edition, thanks to listener Ted and Shapley, Love you guys. Keep it going. Bumper sticker. Caller, hi. What tees you off?
4: Yeah, one of the new sponsors is that Rapid Radio. And every time I hear it, I can't get that Rodney Dangerfield song out of my head. Rapid Rodney.
0: Rapid Rodney.
4: For the next two or three hours.
0: Wow. Thanks. That's going to be stuck in all of our heads now. Please don't make me try to find that. 1-800-966-1039. Caller, hi. 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What tees you off?
5: Yeah, my radio and my loader isn't as good as others, but when you was reading from the Book of Troy this morning, did you use the word grievous instead of grievous?
0: Well, you know, I actually had to look that up in the Latin translation. So it does became grievous as opposed to grievous. I debated that in the Book of Troy.
5: Well, thank you for the knowledge.
0: 1-800-966-103. You'll hear what he's talking about in the Book of Troy. And by the way, we'll have another Book of Troy tomorrow at about 6:50 or so, based on the writings of the prophet Steve Robinson. Well, the main wire. Caller, hi. It's Maine's Morning News. What tees you off?
6: I'm sort of beat off about the Fauci diary. This guy really is a fascist. He used his authority as a public health doctor to just wreak havoc. And I doubt he'll ever be held accountable.
0: 1-800-966-1039. We got the House, we got the Senate, we got the White House, but no one's holding him accountable. How would you go about it? It's got to be the judicial branch. Because DOJ isn't... Caller, hi, what tees you off?
7: Ricky, I'm midway up the driveway, sitting in an excavator, watching late employees roll in. what should I do, buddy? What should I do?
0: Why don't you fire that right up and take a run at him? Give him, scare the daylights out of him. Or just get behind them and help scoot them into work. Let's go, boys. And any girls. Caller, hi, Maine's Morning News. What tees you off?
8: Good morning, Rick. I hope everybody's snapping on their spiritual armor this morning. Because you witnessed what happens if you don't have your armor on. Look at Germany. Did you see that gay pride parade over there? You know, these Democrats or these Democratic socialists, I mean, whatever you want to call them, I like to call them demons. You know, destroy and steal America. Well, demons right now are having a field day on the earth. This is why you need to repent. This is why you need to be born again. Because unless you want to just be cannon fodder for them. I love you guys. Keep it going.
0: 1-800-966-1039. You heard him say, I love you guys. Keep it going. He's the reason that Ted printed up these bumper stickers that say, love you guys. Keep it going. And you can win one in the College of Political Knowledge in a few minutes, along with a 4-pack of tickets to see Crazy on You, the tribute to Heart at Junction Music Park in Brownville on Davis Street on Saturday, August 1st. Ah, coming right up. Get your own tickets at junctionmusicpark.com. By the way, you should know that the tickets include your campsite for full use of the park's amenities, the playground, the horseshoe pits, and a whole lot more. Caller, hi, you're next. Tell us, what tees you off?
9: This is Graham Blattner calling. I am headed to the Carolinas, where I'll be running for Lindsey Graham's Senate seat to keep the Graham continuity going. I am looking for the best tattoo artist on the East Coast to get a Confederate flag on my chest. So...
0: 1-800-966-1039 to keep the Graham consistency. Oh, my word. Caller, hi. Maine's Morning News. We hear you on the phone there, so we're going to ask this morning on the PDQ to our telephone line. What tees you off?
10: Good morning, sir. I have something I want to share with you, but you have to promise you're not going to be mad at me.
0: Does it have anything to do with how long before the snow starts to... All right.
10: Nope. You have to promise you won't be mad at me.
0: All right, I'm going to gird my loins. Go ahead.
10: So I was at my local Tractor Supply the other day, and they were filled to the brim, to the absolute brim, with Halloween decorations. And that can only mean one thing. There's 21 weeks left until Christmas.
0: You rascal. 1-800-966-1039. I had cause to step into the new DG, the Dollar General in this town, and walked right by all the Halloween on display. Come on, people. Pump the brakes. And the pumpkin spice, slow your roll. Caller, hi. Maine's Morning News. What tees you off?
11: The four stages of Islam. England is in number 3, securely, and number 4 soon to happen, the total takeover. We are just entering number 2 here in America. This is terrible. They're running for office. You can't vote for any of them. Look at Mandami. How dare he act as an independent country? Now, the other thing is we have the sappy dams. You know, I'll tell you, business is mine. as well as Sappies, has been interfered with and denied permits by the government of Maine, Secretary of State Mills administration, and now we just find out Pingree. Holy Hannah, let's make some calls, folks.
0: Holy Hannah. 1-800-966-103. Sometimes you people toss out phrases that just stick in my head and they'll live there rent-free for the rest of the day. How dare you? Caller, hi, what tees you off?
12: I've heard of only one prominent Democrat speaking out against the Democrat Socialists of America. This is their platform. They want to abolish the Senate, presidency, and Supreme Court, abolish ICE, borders, and prisons, defund the Pentagon, and mass amnesty for illegals, among other things.
0: 1-800-966-1039. Final caller before we have to open up the Book of Troy here in a moment. Feature, we ran this morning. We'll replay it for you now at the request of a listener. Grievous. Again, text crazy on you to 601-207-4478 to be our contestant for the College of Political Knowledge today. Caller, hi, what tees you off?
1: This is the president again. I just heard that terrible announcement from Graham Blattner. I now have an executive order. South Carolina's borders are immediately closed down, and all Graham Blattner, first name Graham, will be deported immediately.
0: This is Maine's Morning News. This is VOM. You might recall that Steve Robinson of the Maine Wire on with us not too long ago, collating all of his investigative work into the life of Troy Jackson and some of his political dealings, and he called it the Book of Troy. Well, that did not escape our attention. And now cometh a reading from the Book of

Chronicles gathered from the archives of Maine politics brought forth by the prophet Steve Robinson. He that hath ears to hear, let him hear. And it came to pass in the spring of the year of our Lord, 2023, that Troy, who was president over the Senate of Maine, lifted his eyes toward the land of Allagash. And Troy beheld the select board thereof, and said within himself, Lo, I shall sit there also. For no office was too great for Troy, neither was any office too exceedingly small. And the people of Allagash gathered themselves together and cast ballots. And Carrie Kelly received 80 votes. But Troy received 70. And Troy conceded the contest. Yet behold, after certain days had passed, Troy repented of his concession and unconceded. And Troy cried aloud, Number ye the ballots once more, lest democracy perish from the face of the Allagash. And the ballots were numbered again, and behold, Troy had spoken truly, for Troy had not lost by 8 votes. Nay, verily, he had lost only by 6. For the corrected tally was Kelly 70, and Jackson 11. And there arose great rejoicing in the house of Troy, for though he remained defeated, his defeat had been made 2 votes less grievous. And thus election integrity was delivered unto the Allagash, and Troy entered not unto the board of the select. Thus endeth this day's reading from the book of Troy. Depart ye in peace, and keep one hand on thy purse, and the other on thy public record. Amen.

0: Book of Troy is a satirical presentation based on the investigative journalism of the Robinson Report. Some matters herein include allegations, anonymous accounts, and interpretations of public records, and our saints and Senate candidates are presumed innocent until proven otherwise.
1: Sarcasm filter. Active.
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9: With sports, I'm Rick Tyler. Sedane Rafaela blasting his first career Grand Slam as the Red Sox beat the A's 4-2 in Sacramento.
10: Looking back, I know he's trying to calculate it, that he's not under it, and that's the point. I was like, go ball, please.
9: Aroldis Chapman earning his 25th save. Sox second baseman Curtis Meade leaving his Boston debut early when a fastball struck and bruised his left wrist, manager Chad Tracy.
11: They did get x-rays, which are negative, which is good. He's sore. We're just going to take it day-to-day and see how he feels coming in, but a little sore, but at least right now, it looks like we dodged a bullet, maybe.
9: Boston and the A's play again tonight. Yankees losing all-star Cody Bellinger for 4 to 6 weeks with a hamstring strain. The Philadelphia 76ers officially welcomed LeBron James after signing the 41-year-old to a 2-year, $8 million contract. And North Carolina placing football general manager Michael Lombardi on paid leave amid an investigation into a reported human resources complaint. And with sports, I'm Rick Tyler.
12: Thanks for the kind comments about the Book of Troy. 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Tomorrow morning, just about maybe 6:45, maybe 6:50 a.m. But we'll tell you what, we'll repeat it again during what tees you off as requested. College of Political Knowledge on the way on Maine's Morning News.
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6: Go ahead, people. 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
7: Auburn, Maine. Beautiful Auburn.
6: Which is beautiful, especially this time of year. Hey, here's our College of Political Knowledge, Candace, going to help you through. Four questions of varying degrees. You get all four, and you win not only the Love You Guys, Keep It Going bumper sticker. I'll mail that to you. But also give you a four-pack of tickets to see Crazy on You, a tribute to the band Heart, at Junction Music Park in Brownville, Maine, this weekend. Here we go. For your associate's degree, Candace, Lincoln Police Chief Lee Miller joined us this morning talking to us about the arrest again of Carl Hartley after a crash, not the one on Loonfest, but the one on Saturday night. And he surprised us by sharing this fact about the arrest. A. Hartley was driving a white truck again, but it was a different white truck. B. Hartley was distracted by his phone. Or C. Hartley had first sideswiped the big loon in Lincoln. Which was it?
7: I slept in. I'm going with C.
6: You're going to go with a loon? Hang on a second. your phone's breaking up a little bit. Let me help you again.
7: Okay.
6: A. Hartley was driving a different white truck. B.
7: Another
6: he was distracted.
7: White truck.
6: Yes.
7: That's it.
6: Exactly. A is correct. Here we go. Question number two. From our newscast today, Bangor International Airport professionally and expertly handled another diversion, this time Swiss Air Flight Monday. Why? What happened? A. They ran out of fuel. B. They ran out of packets of peanuts. Or C. There was a reported fire in the cockpit. Candace?
7: B.
6: There was a fire in the cockpit. They're making s'mores. Candace, here's your master's degree question. Former governor of Maine, now Republican for Congress, Paul LePage, detailed concerns for plans to remove those four dams on the Kennebec and the risk to Sappy Mill. LePage said all Mainers should call A, the Bobby Charles campaign, B, the Hannah Pingree campaign, or C, Ghostbusters.
7: A.
6: Oh, wait, I'm sorry. Let's do that one more time.
7: B.
6: You meant to say B.
7: He said, yes, that's what I meant.
6: He said call the Hannah Pingree campaign because she has some juice, apparently, and to short-circuit this disastrous decision before it happens. Finally, for your doctoral degree, I'm going to look forward to calling you Dr. Candace, not only for the rest of the day, but forever here. Final question. During On Guard, we learned from our guests the most popular University of Maine Augusta course taken by members of the Maine National Guard as part of this

0: collaboration? Is it A, aviation parts repair, B, small engine repair, or C, psychology? Do you recall, Candace?
1: B.
0: C is correct. Psychology. Dr. Candace, very well done.
1: Dr. Candace,
0: that has a ring to it, I think. Here's what's going to happen. I'm going to email you back. Check that. I'm going to text you back to get the necessary information so I can mail to you your Love You Guys, Keep It Going bumper sticker.
1: Can't wait. And I'm also rocking that leg.
0: Yep. And I'm also going to make sure that you have four passes, tickets, to see Crazy on You, a tribute to Heart, Saturday, August 1st at Brownville at Junction Music Park. Candace, thanks for putting a smile on your face and being a part of the program today. I mean, Dr. Candace.
1: Dr. Candace.
0: All right, Doc. Hey, thanks so much. All right. Tomorrow on Maine's Morning News, you might recall yesterday, spent part of the weekend and shared with you some of the concerns I have about ranked choice voting. I know y'all have concerns about ranked choice voting. But now that the survey comes out, granted, it's a snapshot, and it was UNH. And there was a lot of waiting, W-E-I-G-H-T-I-N-G, a lot of waiting issues with that. But if 51% of unenrolls hint that, you know what? I'm kind of sour on ranked choice voting. And very well could be those that supported Dr. Nirav Shah because, hey, he won, but then RCV gave it to Hannah. And if you voted for Joe Baldacci, as I read it correctly, hey, Joe took the most votes, but then they handed it to Matt Dunlap because of RCV. And plus all the problems that they have. Even the Democratic National Committee doesn't want delegates based on RCV. Maybe it's time to change. State Representative Dick Campbell on the topic in our studio tomorrow on Maine's Morning News.
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6: Paying tribute to Lindsey Graham. I'm Dave Anthony, Fox News.
7: He was a great guy. He was a great politician, actually. People don't understand he really was. He was able to bring people together.
6: President Trump, a short time ago on Fox and Friends, as a flag-draped casket carrying the late senator, goes to the U.S. Capitol this morning.
8: Note that he is not lying in state or honor, but they're doing a special ceremony in the rotunda for Lindsey Graham. They've never done it this way before.
6: Fox's Chad Pergram at the Capitol.
8: We expect this ceremony to only go for about 30 minutes. They will then take the casket out, put it back in the hearse, and then go out to the National Cathedral.
6: That is where there's a funeral. President Trump will speak at this afternoon. Ukraine's President Volodymyr Zelensky and Israel's Prime Minister Benjamin Netanyahu will also attend. And this morning, both leaders will meet with President Trump at the White House. First, Zelensky talking about the Russia war, then Netanyahu discussing the Iran conflict. The president also tells Fox he's still hoping for a deal with Iran, but if talks fail, the U.S. attacks will be worse.
7: I would say in 2 hours, most of the bridges, the major bridges, will all be gone. And the power plants in one day. And, you know, if I can avoid doing that, I'd like to do that.
6: And the president insists he won't let Iran get a nuclear weapon and tells Fox the Strait of Hormuz will be open for shipping.
7: We control the strait. Now, they can drop a couple of mines in there and screw things up, but we control the strait. Our Navy is incredible. Not one ship has gotten to Iran during any time where we had the blockades.
6: And oil prices, they're down about 2% again this morning. It is day three of the search for suspect number three in Sunday night's Seattle shooting that sent panicked people running and hiding at a food festival. Three shot dead, four wounded.
9: We will leave no stone unturned to bring all of those who may be involved to justice.
6: That's Seattle Police Chief Sean Barnes. One of the gunmen is among the dead. Another accused shooter, a 15-year-old, is in custody. America's listening to Fox News.
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3: Today, expect a mix of sunshine and clouds with a high of 83. Tonight will be overcast with a low of 63. Tomorrow, anticipate a combination of clouds and sunbreaks reaching a high of 76. By Thursday, the weather will be cloudy with a few showers and a high of 73. As we head into Friday, there will be sunshine filtering through passing clouds with a chance of a shower in the area and a high of 77. For Blueberry Broadcasting, I'm AccuWeather meteorologist Jason Caterina.
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2: Today, expect a mix of sunshine and clouds with a high of 83. Tonight will be overcast with a low of 63. Tomorrow, anticipate a combination of clouds and sunbreaks reaching a high of 76. By Thursday, the weather will be cloudy with a few showers and a high of 73. As we head into Friday, there will be sunshine filtering through passing clouds with a chance of a shower in the area and a high of 77. For Blueberry Broadcasting, I'm AccuWeather meteorologist Jason Catarina.
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1: Glenn Beck is on.
2: Welcome to the Glenn Beck program. Lindsey Graham, his coffin was just carried up the steps of the Capitol. We're going to have a service today at the Capitol, then at the National Cathedral, and then he'll be flying down to Carolinas, where he's going to be laid to rest. He'll have another private ceremony down there, I believe. But there's a story in the Washington Post that Lindsey Graham's death has left Trump reflecting on his own mortality. I don't think it's Lindsey Graham's death alone, but there is something going on with the president. I want to talk about that here for just a second. We'll do that in 60 seconds. First, you remember playing the game telephone as a kid, you know, where somebody whispers a message into the first person's ear and they pass it to the next person, and by the time it gets to the end of the line, it's like, you know, peanut butter has always been good for your car. And you're like, what? Somehow, it got to peanut butter is good for everybody's car when the actual line was my grandmother was actually an octopus. Anyway, it's a hilarious game when you're 8 years old. It's a lot less fun when you're trying to coordinate with your family or your friends, you know, or a group of people actually need to stay on the same page. I don't know. We're supposed to be someplace where grandma is an octopus? No. Get rapid radios. 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So this story from the Washington Post, his sudden death this month has rattled the president, according to Trump's public remarks and two people familiar with his private comments. In the days that followed, Trump returned repeatedly to the loss, public marveling at how somebody so active could be gone, privately musing on whether the senator's pushing or punishing travel schedule had contributed, and searching for answers in his family history and genetics. His sudden passing came on the eve of the two-year anniversary of the assassination attempt on Trump in Butler, Pennsylvania, where his survival probably came down to a matter of centimeters. Had Trump turned his head in a different direction, a bullet could have hit his head rather than his ear. That near-death experience prompted his own period of reflection. Trump told Newsmax on July 13 he had repeatedly reviewed the video. There is a change in Donald Trump.

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17: You know, I think I need Thune the Ball as Rhino. We have that, BJ, because I mean, I think we need it. Because Thune was on TV last night. Yeah, he's Thune the Ball as Rhino. Ain't got balls at all. Anyway... he went off on Senator Mike Lee for his vow to force a vote on recessing for August. We have just talked about this 2 days ago, saying, wait a minute. Why are they taking a recess? They should be working on this. They should be taking votes at midnight. They should be forcing everybody to stay. Until you, I'm hearing commercials or something in my ear. I don't know. Is that you, Jason? Where was I? So all of this stuff, we should be pushing them to the max. We should nonstop be pushing the Democrats. We're going to be here until midnight. Thune is so, and he actually said last night that Lee is demoralizing our base. How? By telling us the truth? Is that how we demoralize? You're accusing Mike Lee of what? He said, I mean, what possible rationale could there be other than self-aggrandizement? Yeah, that's Mike Lee, boy. He's got an ego the size of Texas, doesn't he? Self-aggrandizement. This guy is, he's the worst. Well, he's soon the ballless rhino. I mean, need I say more, really? Hey, do we have the no ball prize ready yet? I have yet to see. We need an insider to look at the actual Nobel Prize and then show it to me. And I want somebody to design a no ball prize. And I want to make it look exactly the same, except, I don't know, it'd be the back of a bull without whatever it is. It's got to be the no ball prize. And that's with one L, not with two. Two L's. It's just too obvious and too crass. But I want to award him the Nobel Prize, the very first ever Nobel Prize. I mean, he is the biggest example of no balls I have seen in, well, maybe my lifetime.
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17: The headlines move on, but the heartbreak and terror do not. Iran and terrorist proxies continue to target Israel. Hezbollah continues to attack in the north, forcing families to live under constant threat and in shelters. But Israel is not only defending her people, she's standing on the front lines against terror that threatens all of us. Even when the news crews leave, the International Fellowship of Christians and Jews is still there every day on the ground, providing life-saving aid. Near Israel's borders with Lebanon, a Hezbollah drone recently struck the home of Yelena. She was widowed earlier this year, leaving her alone. She was trapped inside by the blast. Thankfully, she wasn't injured, but she remains displaced. 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
19: Lindsey Graham loved...

0: people from all walks of life. I think in part because of the way that he grew up, because of the fact that he wasn't handed everything.
1: That's Vice President Vance. Congresswoman Sherry Biggs praised
2: his ability to work on difficult issues while maintaining personal relationships with people who disagreed with him.
1: She's from Graham's home state of South Carolina.
2: He was also very good at outsmarting the trolls, the armchair critics, and the keyboard warriors.
1: Now this afternoon, there will be a funeral for Graham at Washington's National Cathedral. President Trump will speak. World leaders will be there, including Benjamin Netanyahu, Israel's prime minister, and Ukraine President Volodymyr Zelensky, who right now was just at the White House. He just left. He held talks with President Trump on the war against Russia. Tonight, he'll meet with senators who may vote on a bill to impose tough new sanctions against Russia trying to stop the war in Ukraine.
3: Certainly, this would be a vote to honor late Senator Lindsey Graham, who believed in these sanctions to ramp up pressure on Russia. It's one of the reasons Lindsey Graham was in Ukraine just days before he died.
1: That's Fox's Lucas Tomlinson. Well, now that the Zelensky meeting is over, the president will meet with Netanyahu next, discussing the Iran conflict.
4: Now is the time, President Trump says, for Iran to make a deal over ending its nuclear program.
5: If they don't make a deal, then I go back and I finish the job. But that's going to take them forever to rebuild.
4: The president has threatened strikes on bridges and power plants, something he said on Fox and Friends he doesn't want to do.
5: They break the deal. We cannot have them break deals anymore. Right.
4: President Trump re-implemented a naval blockade following the collapse of a ceasefire agreement earlier this month.
1: Fox's Jared Halpern at the White House. 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

So I read a story a couple of days ago about a reporter that was at a board game this last spring. And she mentioned to her friends that she'd be moving into a new apartment in the fall. This is such a fascinating story. Now, I want you to imagine for yourself, you are playing a board game with friends. God help you if it's Monopoly, because it'll never end. And somebody, like she was, is wearing a bracelet.

0: like right now, my wife just tried to sign us up for, because she wanted to get second day air on prescriptions and stuff. And she goes, "Oh, they do this through Amazon, and you had to link your medical insurance and get your prescriptions through them." I was like, well, "Wait a minute, how long in the not too distant future does Amazon compare this and say, wait a minute, this is the family that orders Oreos like they're going out of style?"
1: And your medical,
0: it's going to happen.
1: If you go into this collective, especially if it remains that the individual is supreme, then it's less likely to happen. But if you're doing everything based on the collective, absolutely all of that information, and it'll be used against you in so many ways. It's the Glenn Beck Program, brought to you locally by Office Pride of Maine. 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
10: A day of mourning in Washington. I'm Lisa Brady, Fox News. As lawmakers pay tribute to the late Senator Lindsey Graham.
11: I choose to remember Lindsey Graham as a man who could disagree with you without being disagreeable.
10: Vice President and former Senator J.D. Vance, part of a ceremony in the Capitol Rotunda.
11: I remember Lindsey Graham as a man who loved people. And because he loved people, he was willing to reason with them, to respect them, and ultimately to persuade them.
10: Graham's flag-draped casket next heading to Washington's National Cathedral for a funeral where President Trump will speak. And two world leaders will be there to pay respects, Ukraine's President Zelensky and Israeli Prime Minister Benjamin Netanyahu, both of them meeting first with the president. The Netanyahu meeting focusing on the fight with Iran, President Trump telling Fox and Friends they can't break deals anymore.
12: This is actually a good time to make a deal for them. If they don't make a deal, then I go back and I finish the job. But that's going to take them forever to rebuild.
10: Also saying he doesn't want to bomb bridges and power plants, and that Pickaxe Mountain will be taken out if there's no deal. Israeli intelligence reportedly believes Iran moved nuclear equipment there. President Zelensky just posting he had a good meeting with the president, adding it's important for the diplomatic process to be reinvigorated, but also that they discussed ideas that could help Ukraine's fight against Russia. All 100 senators are invited to meet with Zelensky later today ahead of possible votes on a Russia sanctions bill and a key nomination.
13: Just the fact that they are moving tonight, that's just not because of Lindsey Graham with the Russian sanctions bill and also the confirmation of Jay Clayton as the director of national intelligence, but the idea that that is a timing issue, too, that they need as much time as possible.
10: Fox's Chad Pergram on Capitol Hill, the House already on summer break. 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
0: from the Hammond Lumber Company Weather Desk.
21: This afternoon, expect mostly cloudy skies with a high of 83. Tonight will be overcast with a low of 63. Tomorrow, anticipate a mix of clouds and breaks of sun, reaching a high of 75. Thursday will bring cloudy conditions with a chance of a couple of showers and a high of 73. On Friday, expect intervals of sunshine filtered by passing clouds with a chance of a shower in the area.

0: CNN, at the New York Times. The fact that if you read those media outlets, you wouldn't even know the Fauci diary existed. Now, maybe they can say, well, we're waiting to see what Fauci himself says at the hearing on Wednesday. How much they cover that, Buck, will be a sign of whether they're finally ashamed of the Fauci cover-up, and are they willing to throw him a bit to the wolves and try to protect themselves, like we saw happen with Biden when the shame got high enough after that debate where they could no longer claim that he was perfectly fine. They cast him aside. Could the same thing happen with Fauci tomorrow morning? That's one element of this story. I'm waiting to see how it plays out.
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0: Welcome back in, Clay and Buck. We appreciate all of you hanging out with us. In addition to the Fauci diary revelations, when we come back, they have released the Robert Herr tapes, many of the investigatory aspects of the classified documents case there. And I want Buck to hear it because I want to get his read as a guy who used to work in intel. Biden is on tape talking to his ghostwriter, that is the person who would write one of his books, and saying on the tape, "I just found the classified documents downstairs." Buck, this initially occurred reportedly before he was president, right? So there is no protection in the same way that there might have been with President Trump, whereas you have pointed out, the president has argued, at any point in time, he can decide to declassify something. So this is a big story. It's going to slide under the radar. Also, Netanyahu, Zelensky, both in the Oval Office, all that and more. Born on America's darkest day of 9/11, the Tunnel of the Towers Foundation has been helping America's heroes ever since. Heroes like New York Police Department Officer Pedro Garcia, a 25-year veteran who answered the call in the aftermath of 9/11. Pedro spent many days in search and recovery efforts at Ground Zero in this 25th anniversary year of 9/11. We continue to see the toll that day still taking on heroes and their families. Pedro bravely battled a 9/11-related illness that ultimately took his life, survived by his wife and their children who remember him as a man who cared deeply for others, always had a story to tell. Tunnel to Towers paid off his family's mortgage through their Fallen First Responder Home program. 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
12: I'm Jerry Willis, and this is the Fox Business Report. Some upbeat corporate earnings are giving the Dow Jones Industrials a boost today, and crude oil prices remain in a range below recent highs, though technology shares are under pressure with continued concerns about spending and possible competition from China. Visa will use artificial intelligence for more functions and will be cutting 2,600 jobs. The Wall Street Journal says a memo outlines the cuts as mostly in technology and product teams. Boeing shares are rallying, though it lost money in its recent quarter. There are signs of the company's turnaround plan working. Coca-Cola shares are also rallying. It reported an upbeat quarter with demand for its beverages picking up during the FIFA World Cup. It sponsored refreshment breaks. That's your Fox Business Report. I'm Jenny Cosola. Invested in you.
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1: Welcome back in here to Clay and Buck. So some of the ghosts of Christmas past are making a spooky appearance in the news cycle, if you will. We have had Fauci, of course, whose narcissism is truly legendary. And that is telling us what we knew, but now we're getting the details, and now it's beyond any reasonable doubt whatsoever. There's something else, though, that comes up. And it's, now these things somewhat tie in. We'll get to the tie-in. But they have released more from the Biden tapes, if you will. And now these are different kinds of tapes, but it has to do with the investigation into Biden over classified information. And I just want to note before we get into this, Clay, they make this stuff really easy for principals, if you will, meaning the people who are the head of an agency or the president who's the commander in chief. People handle this stuff for you. You have a secure, you have a skiff, or, you know, you have rooms where you're like, this is not hard, is my point, right? Sometimes this stuff can actually get a little complicated. You know, if you're at a forward operating base and you're traveling and you're moving around in a war zone and you've got a secure bag with you and you've got the lock bag and, you know, you got to take it. Like, there are ways that classified gets a little bit more complicated. It's not complicated when you're the president, okay? It is not hard to keep this stuff. And in the case of Biden, going back to when he was vice president and or a senator as well, I mean, this guy, and they make this stuff easy, and they're also extremely unforgiving and stringent if you're like lower on the totem pole, so to speak. But now we have all these people at the top of the totem pole who are just total idiots about it. Biden's here. He is. This has just been released by House Judiciary, Clay.
0: Judiciary. They've been fighting to try to get this information out forever. Just to characterize here, Biden is being interviewed by his ghostwriter, the person who's writing his latest book, and he's looking for classified documents. And he comes in on tape while speaking to his ghostwriter and said, "I just found the classified documents." Listen to this.
18: So this was high early on in 2009. I just found all the classified stuff downstairs.
0: On tape, Buck. Now, the ghostwriter tried to destroy all of this. This is locked and loaded, as easy of a case as you could possibly have. Now, one, I want to ask you, pretend this were you writing a book, and pretend you weren't able to actually write the book yourself like Biden wasn't, and you had a ghostwriter, and you were on tape referencing classified documents. What would have happened, do you think, to you or anyone else that you worked with back in the day at intelligence agencies? What would likely be the result of this?
1: Yeah, I mean, if you still held an active clearance, for example, they would definitely suspend and probably strip your clearance, which would mean you'd get fired from your job as well. And then there would, you know, to be fair to this, people will be like, you'd go to prison for 20 years. That's not what would generally happen based on, look at the Petraeus case, although he's an important senior guy, too. You look at these cases, you know, usually it's you're trying to fight to not get a 1 or 2 year prison sentence and a felony on your record.
0: Now, Bolton may get a prison sentence, right, for what he did. So there is some evidence of recent high level penalty. We'll see what happens.
1: Exactly. This is what I'm saying. It can have prison time attached to it. It depends on how egregious it is. In the case of Bolton, it allegedly is very egregious. In the case of Biden, you know, you can't hold on to this stuff and know that it's classified and just think that that's okay. I mean, this is flagrantly, by the way, he was a senator, too. It's not even, he can't pull the president.
0: And I'll get to that. I'll get to that in a sec. Yeah.
1: But flagrantly ignoring the rules and protocols for this stuff, just like Hillary Clinton did. She flagrantly ignored, thought she was above it and was breaking the law in doing so. No question about it. Same thing with Biden here. So he completely skated on this because of his dementia, which they pretended he didn't have while he was president.
0: So this is an open and shut case criminally. He's on tape mentioning it. You said
1: you're taking a plea deal, by the way. Just a question of what the deal is, but you're taking a plea. If you're a normal person, if you're not Biden, and you're done.
0: This fits the hearsay exemptions. Traditionally, statements mattered, you know, uttered out of court are not admissible. This would be under multiple different hearsay exemptions. For those of you who are attorneys and or people who just wonder, well, is this admissible? It would be admissible. Multiple different hearsay exemptions would allow it to be admissible. He's admitting that he committed a crime. So his only defense, Buck, and you kind of hit on this, is maybe given how expansive the Supreme Court has ruled presidential powers to be, because he was later elected president, he might be able to argue that his prior illegal acts with classified documents are somehow cleansed based on his presidency. Now, I don't know. This is one of the situations that is actually complicated. It would probably go all the way to the Supreme Court. I don't. And this, by the way, could also apply for Fauci as it pertains to pardon. To what extent are presidential powers both retroactive and prospective? In other words, how far back do they extend and how far forward do they extend as well? And that remains to be seen. So maybe Biden could use, ironically, the precedence of extensive executive power that President Trump won to try to protect himself here. But I actually think Robert Hur was far too kind. I think that Biden should be prosecuted for violating the law as it pertains to classified documents. And remember, the other part of this, Buck, is the ghostwriter tried to delete all these files. So somehow, and the tech gurus at the FBI, I believe it was, were able to go back and find all of these files, because as soon as the Biden classified documents scandal began, Biden came out and said, basically, hey, I've got my own classified document scandal. And this ghostwriter tried to immediately delete all the evidence of the classified documents that Biden had admitted to holding. We should also play for you, just to kind of round this into full fulsome shape here. Biden, despite being on tape having classified documents he was not entitled to hold, as soon as the Trump classified documents case started, Biden immediately ripped him to shreds over it. I believe we have that audio too.
19: When you saw the photograph of the top secret documents laid out on the floor at Mar-a-Lago, what did you think to yourself looking at that image?
20: How that could possibly happen? How anyone could be that irresponsible?
0: Buck, this is perfect, because that is a 60 Minutes interview, if I'm not mistaken, with our good buddy Scott Pelley, journalist extraordinaire, quizzing Biden about his own classified document scandal. No, of course not. About Trump's classified document scandal, which the Supreme Court said was completely within presidential powers for him to retain. So I do think that kind of puts a nice bow on this, but Robert Hur was dragged through the mud over this investigation. Remember, they said, how dare he say that the president was doddering, or he didn't seem particularly focused in his ability to answer questions about this. Robert Hur was vindicated by the June 27, 2024 presidential debate, but also Biden dodged complete responsibility for clear violations of federal law, not dissimilar to what Hillary Clinton was able to do as well. And they still argued that President Trump should have Mar-a-Lago raided, that he should go to prison for the rest of his life. If Trump had not won the election, they would have continued on this prosecution as well.
1: I got to tell you, unless you're publishing classified or giving it to the enemy or an adversary for money or something, for pure mishandling, meaning, you know, keeping it in your home, I assume the Bolton defense team, although, you know, you have to look at the specifics of what he had, but they're going to say this is such a capricious prosecution because you have Hillary and Biden and you go all this. Listen, now they did prosecute Petraeus for it, but some people just skate on this and others get hammered pretty hard.
0: Yes.
1: You know, for the mishandling part. I'm not talking about it. Look, everyone knows if you're selling secrets to China, you got to go away for a very long time, and that's espionage. That's betraying your country. There's still clarity, at least on that, I think. But on the mishandling part of this, and I'm not talking about accidental mishandling, because that's not what this is. This is intentional mishandling.
0: Not only intentional mishandling.
1: There are people that have been hit really hard, Clay, for accidental mishandling. Just
0: he
1: to be
0: had
1: clear.
0: To like, smuggle this out of the Senate and somehow get it to his house, right? So, and it kept it in his garage by the Corvette, in addition to the Biden family papers and everything else.
1: And keep in mind, he does this with the intention. Why would you do that? You have to put this into the mix too, Clay. Why would you bring home more classified documents if you're Joe Biden? So that you could use the information in your memoir and then be like, I didn't know it was classified. You know, that's it. There's no other reason. You're not going to paper your walls with this to impress guests, although maybe. I guess Biden did some of that too. But generally speaking, it's so you can put it in your memoir. And it looks like, by the way, that's also what Bolton did.
0: Yes.
1: Which is they wanted to have a reservoir of classified to use to draw upon, to write about, to publish. So it's not like they took it home to do a little extra studying before they went back into the skiff the next day. They brought it home with the intent of making it public information, which is really bad. This is, we have all these laws against this. And I had to live under these laws when I was in the agency. And they was taken, if you were a little nobody like I was, taken extremely seriously. Not seriously for Joe Biden. Total joke.
0: Yes. So that is also happening. We should also continue to mention.

0: Biden. Netanyahu was in the Oval Office with President Trump reportedly for over an hour. No questions, no public available press briefing following that meeting. But price of oil and gas has dropped back below $80 a gallon. It's come down precipitously, sitting around 78 right now. Just FYI, so you probably will see that story start to diminish and vanish. We were waiting to see whether there will be any sort of public event with Zelensky, who is also supposed to be in the Oval Office today. Old family pictures can carry great emotional value. In your own home, just the discovery of a picture stashed away someplace you haven't seen in years is enough to ignite memories. Imagine stumbling across old videotapes or mini discs from the last era, wondering what's on them. It's like discovering a time capsule. How did you see it again? 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
4: The headlines move on, but the heartache and terror do not in different parts of Israel. Iran and its terrorist proxies continue to plan their next attacks on Israel, but Israel's IDF is not only defending their people, but they're also standing on the front lines against terror that threatens their entire region.
2: 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Widowed earlier this year and living alone, she was trapped inside by the blast. Thankfully, she was not injured, but she remains displaced. 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
4: Join the International Fellowship of Christians and Jews, the IFCJ, in praying for the peace of Jerusalem and for the soldiers, families, and civilians carrying the burden of this fight right now. 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That's PrayIFCJ.
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8: Goals in the Oval Office. Lisa Brady, Fox News. The leaders of Ukraine and Israel each meeting with President Trump as both countries look to end long-lasting conflicts.
9: Ukrainian President Volodymyr Zelensky says he and President Trump discussed reinvigorating the peace process with Russia, as well as Ukraine licensing Patriot missile interceptor production. President Trump has signaled stronger support for Ukraine's war effort and is supporting a congressional sanctions package targeting companies and countries buying Russian oil. Israeli Prime Minister Benjamin Netanyahu was also greeted for a separate meeting with President Trump as President Trump considers intensifying military strikes against Iran.
8: Fox's Jared Halpern at the White House, which calls both meetings positive and productive. Netanyahu and Zelensky traveled to Washington for Lindsey Graham's funeral at Washington National Cathedral, where President Trump will eulogize the late senator this afternoon following an earlier ceremony on Capitol Hill.
10: U.S. military pallbearers carried Senator Graham's flag-draped casket into the Capitol Rotunda, where lawmakers, including South Carolina Congresswoman Sherry Biggs, spoke.
11: He was authentic. He never tried to be someone he wasn't.
10: Senate Majority Leader John Thune said he felt Graham's absence daily as he reflected on his legacy.
12: I traveled with Lindsey all over the world as part of congressional delegations, and I saw firsthand just how much he was respected by our allies and just how well he was able to connect with foreign leaders around the globe.
10: Vice President Vance said he learned a lot from watching and listening to Senator Graham that he was impossible not to like.
8: Fox's Jessica Rosenthal. A search through tornado wreckage continues in northeast Wisconsin.
13: Recovery won't happen overnight, but you will not go through this alone.
8: Menasha Mayor Austin Hammond says it may take several days to fully restore power, but so far no injuries reported from what the National Weather Service confirms was an EF3 tornado. 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
1: VOM weather from the Hammond Lumber Company Weather Desk.
2: This afternoon, expect mostly cloudy skies with a high of 83. Tonight will be overcast with a low of 63. Tomorrow, anticipate a mix of clouds and breaks of sun, reaching a high of 75. Thursday will bring cloudy conditions with a chance of a couple of showers and a high of 73. On Friday, expect intervals of sunshine filtered by passing clouds with a chance of a shower in the area and a high of 80. For Blueberry Broadcasting, I'm AccuWeather meteorologist Jason Catarina.
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3: Welcome back in here to Clay and Buck. It is pretty remarkable that even Alex Berenson, Clay, at this point, has to say Fauci's megalomania was surprising even to him. And also the sloppiness of the whole thing, too, to write this stuff down. Who would write this stuff down about themselves in any situation? I'm the most famous person in the world. Who writes down? If you are the most famous person in the world, why would you write that down?
0: I have thought for a long time, as you have, that Fauci is an incredible villain, but his stupidity to have written an 1,100-page diary that is discoverable, as Rand Paul has discovered it, and they're now going to be able to grill him on this tomorrow, is astounding to me. Because his argument could just be that he was right on everything and people are attacking him because of that reason, right? I mean, that's effectively what his best defenders have said for a long time. To write down the opposite of what you are saying publicly as often as he did in this 1,100-page diary is, I mean, he's basically blown himself up. And to your point, Buck, to be fair, people, even in their diaries, tend to slant things in their favor, right? I mean, it's your diary. Yeah. So, oh, he's so mean to me, or she's so, like, think about like little kids who are keeping diaries, or teenage girls or whatever else. This is all just staggering to me that he could be this dumb.
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6: 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We'll do it again on the next Maine's Morning News here on VOM.
7: Welcome back in, Clay and Buck. We were talking with Alex Berenson about the Fauci testimony that is coming up 8:30 a.m. Eastern time tomorrow. We will see what ends up happening there. But at the end of that discussion with Alex Berenson, we talked about the particular new tax that Mamdani has elected to put on people who have second homes in New York City. And Buck, I saw a wealthy individual who is connected to the Kushner family, put out a statement recently, and I want to make sure that I get that right. But he essentially said, hey, I've decided that I don't want to live in New York City anymore. Lifelong New Yorker, this is according to our friend Lydia Moynihan at the New York Post. He said, Charles Kushner, who has lived in New York City his entire life, I don't want to pay taxes and live in a city with a blatantly anti-Semitic mayor and his anti-Semitic wife, period. I also don't want to live in a city with the people who voted for him. That's according to the New York Post, Lydia Moynihan quoting Charles Kushner. I believe he's a billionaire, lifelong New Yorker. I got to be honest, Buck.
8: It's Jared's father.
7: That's right.
8: And he's the ambassador to France.
7: Correct.
8: And he got pardoned by President Trump. So, yeah, there's a whole bunch of things that are known about him. Yeah,
7: pretty well-connected guy there. So I do think in the wake of the execution of the United Healthcare CEO, that we know that Mamdani made the decision to go outside of Ken Griffin, who runs a Citadel company that is largely based in Miami now. They moved out of Chicago. But he has a big second home in New York City, as many very wealthy people do. And so you heard us talking with Alex Berenson. They published the names and addresses of everyone that they believe owes this new tax on non-

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7: A celebration of life. I'm Lisa Brady, Fox News. Just beginning at Washington's National Cathedral for Lindsey Graham. President Trump will be among those paying tribute to the late senator after an earlier ceremony in the Capitol Rotunda, where Vice President and former Senator J.D. Vance said Graham could disagree without being disagreeable.
8: I choose to remember Lindsey Graham as a person who could fight with you on one issue, but fight for you on another issue.
7: Adding that because Graham loved people, he was willing to reason with them and respect them. NATO Secretary General Mark Rutte telling Fox.
9: He was tough, but he was also extremely kind, a real human being. So yes, he will be missed. He was an important person, a force for good on the world stage.
7: Ukraine's president and Israel's prime minister traveled to Washington for today's funeral, and they each met with President Trump earlier today, the White House calling both meetings positive and productive. As a pause in U.S. strikes on Iran continues, President Trump still insisting the U.S. controls the Strait of Hormuz, telling Fox and Friends a blockade of Iranian ports is powerful.
10: We opened the blockade because we had the confines of a deal. So we did it. And then we put it back because they broke the deal. They break the deal. We cannot have them break deals anymore. Right.
7: Iran remains publicly defiant.
11: Yesterday, the president appeared optimistic about the possibility of a deal, as reports indicate Oman presented a proposal to Iran that would open the Strait of Hormuz. We do know from July 24th to the 26th, 29 vessels passed through this critical waterway, according to international shipping data.
7: Fox's Trey Yingst in Tel Aviv. A convicted killer just put to death in Florida for the rape and murder of an 11-year-old girl. James Duckett was an ex-cop who denied committing the on-duty crime in 1987. His death, the first of a rare double execution scheduled in Florida today. The U.S. Supreme Court denying separate requests to stop either one. 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
21: VOM weather from the Hammond Lumber Company Weather Desk.
22: This afternoon, expect mostly cloudy skies with a high of 83. Tonight will be overcast with a low of 63. Tomorrow, anticipate a mix of clouds and breaks of sun reaching a high of 75. Thursday will bring cloudy conditions with a chance of a couple of showers and a high of 73. On Friday, expect intervals of sunshine filtered by passing clouds with a chance of a shower in the area and a high of 80. For Blueberry Broadcasting, I'm AccuWeather meteorologist Jason Catarina.
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29: Welcome to the Howie Carr Show. Where is the countdown clock on the beginning of the Fauci hearing in the Rand Paul's committee tomorrow? It's at 8:30. So what is 8:30? That would be about like what, a little over 18 hours and 41 minutes and 59 seconds. I can't wait. I can't wait for it to begin. It's but you know, there is such an excess

0: you know, he was, you know, Joe Biden. Just ask Fauci's best friend, Jake Tapper. Joe Biden was sharp as a tack, fit as a fiddle. Morning Joe agreed. So did George Stephanopoulos, Martha Raddatz. They all agreed. Joe was sharp, sharp as a tack. So I know this.
1: Biden's losing it.
0: Well, you know what? Biden lost it. When he said Biden's losing it, Biden had long since lost it. And, you know, it's even more of a joke now than it was when he was president. I mean, it's even more of a joke now that we know he was gone even further back. I mean, they must have really given him some drugs for the campaign, even when he was campaigning from the basement in 2020. Because he's just gone.
1: Prescription drugs.
0: He's just gone. It's, I think I'm going to just, they're all kind of weird. But let's start with cut three.
2: And it's interesting. After that dire entry, the next one would between that and, the 7th of July was a long meeting.
0: Long meeting.
2: On the Security Council. On the part that was classified.
0: Probably. Remember, he's not the president or the ex-president here.
3: This is pure Biden.
0: Then he can't remember about, he can't remember anything. And he can't remember who's at meetings or where they are. And he'll think of the names. And he just, it's as bad as you think it is. But this is the guy who gave Dr. Fauci a pardon on the morning of January 20th, 2025, excuse me. Cut two.
2: And they're part of it.
0: Right, millennials, right.
2: That's
0: right.
2: What they... anyway, that was the constant fight with me. Klain was on my side when he was there. And my whole team was always...
0: Klain was on his side. That was his chief of staff. Of course he was on his side.
2: I think were with me. Listen. Were... oh God, the guy at Princeton now, economist, good guy, was our chief economic advisor, not Kaufman, think of his name, and the guy back out at the University of Chicago, with a funny name, I'll think of it.
4: Goolsbee is one.
2: Goolsbee
4: is in Chicago.
2: And the other guys at Princeton.
4: Yeah.
2: We should write the name down so people forget.
0: Woodrow Wilson?
5: You know the thing.
0: F. Scott Fitzgerald? Some guy at Princeton. Okay, then now this is from, he's talking about that some of this stuff may be classified. And again, remember, this is the same guy who, in his name, a raid at Mar-a-Lago was conducted, saying that they had to get these classified documents back from former President Trump. At the time, this guy's talking about the classified documents. He was never the president. He just took everything with him that he wanted to and didn't care, and nothing was going to happen to him. So here he is talking to his ghostwriter. This is from 2017, we're coming up on 10 years ago, a decade ago. And this is how bad he is. Cut four.
2: This was a big meeting. The CIA
0: big meeting.
2: And everyone.
0: Big meeting.
2: It was...
4: Was that a July meeting?
2: I don't know. It looks like it is. It says, change pens. So it's got to be after the 17th.
0: He changed pens? Did he change his D pens?
2: Where DOD brief at DOD POTUS.
0: Changed his briefs after he changed the pens?
2: Yeah.

0: there was a big meeting down on the Situation Room. It would have been. Some of this may be classified, so be careful with it.
1: Okay.
0: I'm not sure. I did not
2: be careful.
0: I just found all the classified stuff downstairs. I wrote the president a handwritten 40-page memorandum.
2: When was the last time you wrote someone a handwritten 40-page memorandum?
3: Huh? So I tied an onion to my belt, which was the style at the time.
2: I it must be after June because I changed my pen. This was 10 years ago. This is how far gone he was almost 10 years ago. If your head's about to explode, we're gonna go back to Fauci in a while. We got other stuff to get to. I just want to get this out of the way. And by the way, that little beep, that was a CBS cut. They had done all the work. I had no stomach to do. Jared had no stomach to do. You had no stomach to do. So thank you, Barry Weiss. All right, here's another one. Here's about talking about a meeting with Merkel. And this could be the Wizard of Ums. Cut one.
0: During this period, we're reconstructing the period of February 2015, and there's on the schedule I'm in Munich, but after Angela Merkel, president's working lunch with, hang on a second. It's confusing me.
2: It's confusing. A lot of things confuse him.
0: Wait, this is February the 8th. Was this Munich? Yeah. It says... Did I get home? Okay.
4: You flew back.
0: I flew back, so okay. And I think I went to the president's working lunch with Merkel. And the president's meeting with her.
2: I've conducted interviews like this with people. And, after a while, you're going to say, what the bleep am I doing here? Or if you've got a deadline, if you got to turn it out that same day, going, what the bleep am I going to write about? What am I going to do? I can't believe I sat down with this guy. What did I possibly think I could learn from this guy? What's my backup column? Can I just call in and say I got sick? I'm taking the day off?
3: I thought I recognized you. I gave you a plate of corn muffins back in 1947 to paint my chicken coop, and you never did it.
2: Mr. President, how long was that handwritten memorandum? It was 40 pages long? Really? Really? 844-500-4242, 844-500-4242. I'm Howie Carr.
3: I'll be deep in the cold, cold ground before I recognize Missouri.
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13: 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Jared, what's the poll question? What are the results thus far?
14: Today's poll question, which you can vote in at HowieCarshow.com, is it time to move on from the Fauci COVID catastrophe? Yes, get over it. No, never forget, or not sure.
13: No, never forget.
14: 92% of the audience says no.
13: Yeah.
14: Never forget. 6% say get over it through their masks. 2% say they're not sure.
13: All right. 844-500. The mainstream media, regime controlled media, says get over it. Just like get over the Russian collusion hoax. Get over the Hunter Biden laptop was Russian disinformation hoax. Get over the Georgia phone call hoax. Get over the good people on both sides hoax. They just want to move on. They want to pretend they don't know what they were talking about.

0: You know, I've been, every time I try to explain why Fauci wanted to say that it came out of a wet market, quote unquote, rather than the red Chinese lab, I say to myself, I know I'm telling the truth. I've read it and I've seen it reported a million times, but some people may think that I'm just making it up because it's just so breathtaking that somebody would do something like what Fauci did, which is start this terrible virus, loose it on the world. I mean, not again, it wasn't the bubonic plague, but it was pretty bad. He loosed it on the world and then claimed that he had to shut down the country to fix something he had done. And as somebody, as a texter pointed out yesterday, he's like the firebug, the arsonist who sets a fire and then arrives at the first one on the scene to put it out so he can be the hero and he can get a job on the fire department. And so Alex Berenson laid it out today on Fox and Friends, and he summed it up. And I'm just going to, for those of you who think I've just been making this stuff up about what happened, Alex Berenson, former New York Times reporter, he was canceled. He just won a big lawsuit against, I think, Facebook or Google or somebody like that, and for censoring him, for canceling him during the panic in 2020, 2021. And he sued, and he just won a lot of money, as he should have won a lot of money, because they tried to end his career, as they tried to end a lot of people's career. So on Fox and Friends this morning, they asked him, just to spell it out, they know it too, what was his motivation for, at the show after Fox and Friends. They asked him, what was his motivation for lying about where the virus came from? Cut 20.
1: What's Fauci's motivation? Fauci knew that he had been funding the Wuhan lab indirectly through a guy named Peter Daszak. And he knew what that would look like if the world believed that this virus, which was already clearly a problem, which was going to shut down the world, had come from U.S. research, research that he had funded, research that in 2011, Anthony Fauci said, even if a virus results in a pandemic from work that is done in a lab, that work is worth doing. That was his public position, and he suddenly knew what the risks were, and he knew he had to do everything possible to hide that and to steer people away, and that is what he did, and that is why, even 5 years later, we don't have a good answer. It is really on him.
0: I mean, that's it. And I mean, think about what it must be like. You're the one who used this guy Daszak, a Brit, as the cutout to get U.S. taxpayer dollars into this lab run by the Red Chinese, and then the Red Chinese let the monster virus out, and now it's destroying the economy, or it could destroy the economy if you overreact, which he decided to overreact, of the entire nation. And and then all of a sudden, after doing this nefarious fiendish deed, he becomes the toast of the town. He's lionized by every one of the front-running bum kissers in the media in the Democrat Party. But I repeat myself, he's the more famous alumnus of Holy Cross than Bob Cousy, even though he's a half a foot shorter. You know, now there's a building named after Fauci on the Holy Cross campus in Worcester, the Anthony S. Fauci Integrated Science Complex. I'm going to suggest that they change the name. If they don't want to carve off the name, like, you know, they got rid of Yawkey Way, like they got rid of the Sackler name off of all the buildings at various medical schools. If they don't want to get rid of the name, they could at least, you know, change it a little bit. Make it the Anthony S. Fauci Integrated Science Fiction Complex at Holy Cross. Because that's what he was peddling. He was peddling science fiction, also known as lies. Lies. 844-500-4242-508. Never thought anything would beat 9/11 in our lifetime. COVID beat it. Yeah, COVID was worse than 9/11. COVID's definitely the worst public health catastrophe ever in the United States of America. And, it, you know, unlike the Spanish flu, what could we have done about the Spanish flu? It came out of nature. This one came out of a communist lab. And the taxpayers of the United States of America funded it. We funded it to destroy our own society. And the money was provided by Fauci. And then, you know, an FBI documents came out last week through Grassley and Johnson. The FBI was going to pick up this guy, Daszak, in 2021. And the CIA said, can you do us a favor and let Daszak go? They didn't want Daszak being questioned for obvious reasons, because he was part of the conspiracy. I'm Howie Carr.
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3: 844-500-4242. So I'm looking forward to tomorrow. It's do you think he'll really show up? It's supposed to start at 8:30. That's pretty early. Pretty early. But, you know, again, Michael Proctor didn't show up for his deposition, and he was only in front of a handful of people, or not a handful, 15 lawyers or so. But still, I mean, I know it was humiliating for him, and we all know who he was, and it was embarrassing. But it's not like a national TV audience. As he pointed out to Dear Diary so often, he was the most famous guy in the world. He was not just Dr. Anthony S. Fauci. He was Mr. Science. He was Dr. Science. Science fiction.
4: I don't think his ego will allow him to skip a chance to try to prove Rand Paul wrong again, even though Rand Paul's not wrong.
3: I mean, there's all this crazy stuff. More and more people are putting out compilations of what's in these 1,141 pages. And he keeps, every time he runs into Rand Paul, you know, or gets subpoenaed somewhere and goes before a hearing, I kicked his ass. He made a fool out of himself. You think Rand Paul is going to be, as they say, loaded for bear tomorrow? You know the way the prosecutors, when they bring people in, like, you know, crooked Pauls or gangsters or fraudsters. They know what they have in evidence, what they have on the record. And they ask questions that are designed that are, as they say, a perjury trap. Do you think they're going to lay some perjury traps tomorrow for Anthony Fauci? And here he is, what, 4 or 5 months from his 86th birthday? I think they're definitely, I mean, again, I know there's nothing going to happen to him because, you know, they would have to try the case in most likely Washington, D.C., and they would think it was a great thing. The jury in Washington, D.C. would think it was a great thing that he almost destroyed the United States of America with his quack medicine. But, you know, interestingly, you know who the guy that came up with this was? I didn't know this until today. Bobby Kennedy Jr. His staff came up with this because again, he worked for HHS and, you know, various sub-agencies of Health and Human Services. So they had access to all this stuff. And it took them months because this stuff goes back to 2001. I mean, he thought he was bigger than Bob Cousy in 2001. And so Bobby was talking about that today. And Bobby, of course, wrote the book, The Real Anthony Fauci, which was a bestseller and a very good book. And, you know, Fauci should have had himself some burn bags. That's the problem is, you know, you give the assignment to a hack to get rid of all the incriminating evidence. And unless it's Hillary Clinton, Hillary Clinton's the only one who ever hired the right people to use bleach bit to get rid of the incriminating documents. And then she just claimed that It was all about yoga appointments and Chelsea's wedding plans. She got away with it. No one else ever does.
4: They should put three copies of The Real Anthony Fauci on the chair so we can have that as a booster seat.
3: It is a thick book. It goes about 500, 600 pages. All right. Cut 18. This is Bobby Kennedy Jr.
5: You asked about the diaries, and we produced these. You know, it took us about 8 months to dig these out of 11 separate servers where they had been sequestered and secreted, and we handed them over this week to Rand Paul and Ron Johnson because they already have ongoing investigations and should see this. But I think the starkest impression that you get from reading these diaries is this massive dichotomy between what he was saying privately and what he was simultaneously saying publicly. He says in his diaries on January 30th that the Wuhan lab could not possibly be the source of the virus.
6: Oh, I know that was awful.
5: And then we all know it, but yeah. Now his diary, he says he knew that. And yet for 2 years, he told us that was
6: the case. But he was given...
3: Yeah. I mean, someone says you should give a big thank you to RFK Jr. Thank you, Bobby. We all owe you a great vote of thanks for coming up with this. I mean, it was personal with him too. He didn't like the guy, but he got the job done for all of us. So one of his former minions, Robert Redfield, he was the former CDC director. He was on Newsmax, and he was asked, "Is Fauci, you know, he knows Fauci better than most people," and he was asked, "Is Fauci going to acknowledge that he lied?" Fauci lied. People died. Lots of them. Here's Robert Redfield on Newsmax, former CDC director, his buddy. Cut 19.
7: I know Dr. Fauci, Tony, pretty well. We've been colleagues since the 1980s. Clearly, he misled the American people, and he misled Congress on this issue. How much he's going to sort of be open and sort of acknowledge where he misled people or not, I just don't know. I mean, he's basically got a pardon for anything he did prior to the end of Biden's term in office. Obviously, if he doesn't tell the truth in this hearing, that would be a problem for him. So I hope he tells the truth. I hope he answers the questions. I think the documents that Senator Paul just released, where he clearly instructed people to delete certain government documents, which is not legal, where he clearly acknowledged that he was working with the CIA, even though under his testimony he said he wasn't. So just to see, you know, if he's honest in this hearing, then I think he'll do okay. But I just don't know. I really don't know. I'm anxious to hear. It's going to be on July 29th. I'm anxious to hear the hearing and hear what he does. I've told him all along. I just wrote a book called Redfield's Warning. Mm-hmm. Came out in November. And in that book, you know, you'll frequently say, you'll hear me say, we were wrong on this. We were wrong on this. Hey, we got this wrong. We got this wrong. We thought this, but we were wrong. I've always told Tony, just tell people, you know, just admit the mistakes that you made and let's move on.
3: I don't think he's capable of that. Have you ever heard Dr. Fauci say that he was wrong? Well, I got that one wrong. Well, I was lying when I said that you had to wear two masks. I was lying when you said you had to wear one mask. I was telling the truth when I said the masks are silly. 781 Redfield under oath in Congress said he knew the virus was man-made in 2019. Yeah, you know, it's funny, 2019, December of 2019, that's when the virus started getting out of control. That's also when the FBI got the Hunter Biden laptop. And they knew it was real, too. They knew it was real, and the public health officials knew that COVID was red Chinese made. And you know what? Neither the FBI nor Dr. Fauci et al. Would tell the President of the United States, their boss, what the truth was. In fact, they tried to cover it up to defeat him. And people say, why does he?

0: Why does he have this so much anger about what was done to him? Wouldn't you have anger? 844-500-4242. So here's Representative Rich McCormick. This was in 2024. Fauci went out on the road, and he was talking about how the only Republicans didn't want to get the vaccine. And he actually, ironically, said it in a black neighborhood in looked like kind of a slummy neighborhood. And he was out with a PBS or a National Panhandler radio crew. And he said, only Republicans don't want to get the vaccine. It's because of the ideological BS. Only he didn't say BS. So Representative Rich McCormick, who's a Republican from Georgia, played this audio of Fauci being a psycho. This and to get right to his face. And, of course, Fauci denies it. It's right there. It's on videotape, and he denies it. Cut 21, Rich McCormick, Georgia. Got it?
1: It doesn't want to play right now.
0: It doesn't want to play right now. Okay, that's the way it goes. 844-500-4242. You know how much he loved Jake Tapper? And Jake Tapper reciprocated it. They were just like they were like lovebirds. This is Jake Tapper after Peter Navarro had the temerity to write an article criticizing Fauci. It's like lese majeste. It's like blasphemy to criticize science. And Jake Tapper is having none of it. Cut 16.
2: No, the White House campaign to undermine Dr. Fauci is dishonest, it's disgusting, it's deranged, and at a time of a deadly pandemic, it is the ultimate in irresponsibility.
0: And it's all true. It's all true. And he doesn't care. He doesn't care in the least. 844-500-4242. I'm Howie Carr.
3: Howie Carr will return.
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0: 844-500-4242. Peter, you're next with Howie Carr. Go ahead, Peter.
9: Hey, Howie. This is Peter from up in Maine. Yeah, I just wanted to know, what do you think the chances are that the whole coronavirus was a manufactured plan with the Chinese to control the election with all the mail-in voting and everything else?
0: Well, it certainly, that was the outcome, wasn't it, Peter?
9: Yep.
0: I mean, they always say, you know, oh, it inadvertently escaped from the lab. And I've always had my doubts about that. As if you're even asking the questions, you have too, right?
9: Yes, yes.
0: How else were they going to defeat him? I mean, the economy was humming. They were even getting people off of SSI, people, you know, who just claimed they had mental problems and quit work. And the economy was so good, they were actually going off SSI, which experts had always said would never happen under any circumstances. Everything was fine. The gas prices were down. We were at peace, you know, we'd just blown up General Soleimani and put Iran back on its, heels, and suddenly this thing came out of nowhere, and he lost. And like you said, they got to change all the voting. And then we had the George Floyd riots, which were another manufactured crisis, pretty much. Right? I mean, they claimed he was murdered. He wasn't murdered.
9: I mean, the timing of it is just it's extraordinary. The timing of it, how that played into the election, and you know, and then to have Joe Biden get more votes than any president running in history. Come on, like it's just there's too many things that don't line up.
0: So. Right, and we were playing those cuts earlier about Joe Biden. Those cuts were from 3 years before he was running for president. We've got some other cuts from the debate where he's denying that Fauci ever said that you couldn't wear a mask. He didn't know what he was doing in 2020. Thanks for the call, Peter. That is a really good point. Let's play the Rich McCormick cut. This is from 2024, and he's playing this cut from National Panhandler Radio, where Fauci's talking about how only Republicans don't want to get the vaccine because of the ideological BS. And he plays it right in front of him. And then again, this is classic Fauci, because Fauci denies it. Cut 21.
10: You said in an interview that you gave as part of an audiobook written by Michael Spector that you believed an institutional should make it hard for people to live their lives so they'd feel pressured to get vaccinated. Could we run the audio clip on that, please?
11: You think can be done about it? I have to say that I don't see a big solution other than some sort of mandatory vaccination. I know federal officials don't like to use that term.
12: Once people feel empowered and protected legally, you are going to have schools, universities and colleges are going to say, you want to come to this college, buddy? You're going to get vaccinated. Lady, you're going to get vaccinated.
13: Yeah.
12: Big corporations like Amazon and Facebook and all of those others are going to say, you want to work for us, you get vaccinated. And it's been proven that when you make it difficult for people in their lives, they lose their ideological and they get vaccinated.
10: Thank you. Are all objections to COVID vaccinations ideological, Dr. Fauci?
14: No, they're not, and that's not what I was referring to.
10: Well, in reference to making it hard for people to get education, traveling, working, I'd say it very much was in context. That's exactly what you meant when you said making it hard for people to live without getting a vaccination. You affected people's ability to work, travel, be educated, to actually flourish in American society, to self-determine, as we're all given God-given rights. Shame on you.
0: How about play a round of golf? How about get a manicure? Get a haircut? Real basic stuff. That was there's a different one of him with when he's talking to the NPR crew saying about, he said basically saying the same thing, only Republicans. This was a different interview. But you hear him, I mean, everything he said, it's all, he lies about everything. 844-500-4242. This is Rand Paul last month. Rand Paul is more confident than you and I are about putting Fauci in jail. Cut 17.
15: Is it too vague to say, I'm going to prosecute you for not prosecute you and pardon you for anything you did in the last 10 years? I think there's a possibility the court says that's vague and not specific, and you can't prosecute, give people some kind of pardon for everything and over such a long period of time. I think there's a chance we'd win that. I think it ought to be fought. We have two clear-cut cases against him, lying to Congress, which is a felony, but also destroying public records. We now have emails that he distributed to Francis Collins and others saying, hey, read this and then destroy it. That is against the law. You're not allowed to do that in the executive branch. It's clear. You know, his only argument is, oh, it wasn't about government, and it clearly was, and I think a jury would decide. So I still would prosecute him.
0: Yeah, I would too, but I don't I wouldn't be too confident about it. That's the problem. 844-500-4242. So we started out this hour with a Biden cut. So let's wrap this up with Biden and Trump at a debate, and then we'll talking about whether or not he said that you shouldn't wear a mask, and then we'll cue the flip flops. Cut 10.
16: He's asking you, sir, about masks. Well, masks make a big difference. His own head of the CDC said if we just wore masks between now, everybody wore masks in social distance between now and January, we'd probably save up to 100,000 lives. It matters.
17: And they've also said the opposite.
16: No serious person said the opposite.
17: Dr. Fauci said the opposite.
16: He did not say the opposite.
18: We got
16: said
18: a
16: very strongly,
18: more than a minute left in this
17: masks
18: segment.
17: Are not good. Then he changed his mind. He said, masks good. I'm okay with masks.
18: I want to ask you both masks. About one last.
0: We'll play the rest of that. We'll play Trump was right, but you knew that already. We'll play that when we come back. I'm Howie Carr.
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7: A giant of the U.S. Senate, Lisa Brady, Fox News. That's part of President Trump's tribute to Senator Lindsey Graham.
8: He was a man who gave America the full measure of his good and mighty heart until that heart itself just gave out.
7: The president at a funeral underway in Washington's National Cathedral.
8: No matter how heated things got in Washington, virtually everyone, Republican or Democrat, liked Lindsey. Well, not everybody, but it sounds good. Not everybody. He was a tough cookie, okay? I have to veer from this for a second. He was a tough cookie, Darlene, but he was beautiful.
7: Referencing Senator Darlene Graham, the sister who's finishing Lindsey's term, also calling him a force of nature and adding he'll miss him. This follows a ceremony earlier today in the Capitol Rotunda. Tomorrow, a final service and private burial will be held in South Carolina. Ukraine's President Zelensky and Israeli Prime Minister Benjamin Netanyahu traveled to Washington for the funeral, and they each met earlier with President Trump, the first meeting for Netanyahu since the U.S. and Israel launched attacks on Iran. And as Ukraine's fight with Russia continues, President Zelensky posting an Oval Office photo and saying his meeting included discussion of licensing to build Patriot missile interceptors. It's election day in South Dakota, where Republicans are still picking a nominee for governor in a scramble that began when Kristi Noem left to be DHS secretary.
9: Lieutenant Governor Larry Roden assumed the position, but neither he nor businessman Toby Doden won a four-way primary outright. Only registered Republicans are allowed to vote. Roden is a rancher and welder. Doden says he was born in poverty but climbed out by salesmanship and risk-taking through real estate and Bitcoin.
7: Fox's Therese Crowley, the winner of today's runoff, faces Democrat legislator Dan Ahlers in November. 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
5: What do I cherish? 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
2: 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VOM weather from the Hammond Lumber Company Weather Desk.
18: Tonight, expect overcast skies with a low of 63. Tomorrow will bring a mix of clouds and breaks of sun with a high of 75. Tomorrow night, anticipate cloudy conditions with a chance of a couple of showers and a thunderstorm and a low of 60. Looking ahead to Thursday, it'll be mostly cloudy with a chance of a couple of showers and a high of 73. For Blueberry Broadcasting, I'm AccuWeather meteorologist Jason Caterina.
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0: Welcome to the Howie Carr Show, 844-500-4242. 781 says Fauci's ideological BS is coming home to roost Wednesday. I hope so. That would be a good question for Rand Paul to ask, though. Again, I know it's been asked by a congressman. This is a different branch of Congress, right? Where does Rand Paul stand on the Save America Act? I believe he voted for the Save America Act. Why? He's not one of the rhinos. He's not Murkowski or one of the guys that Trump defeated, you know? Cassidy, Cornyn, Tom Tillis. He's not one of those guys. Anyway, before we get back to the Fauci cuts and some of his flip-flops in Trump and Biden, I want to give you a local update. You know, a disgraced state trooper, former state trooper, Michael Proctor, the guy who said he would never plant red taillight pieces at 34 Fairview Road to frame Karen Reed, but did say in his text messages that he liked to plant cocaine on defendants.
1: Proctor trooper.
0: This is the same Michael Proctor who said he's totally above board and honest and he should get his job back.

0: living in Canton his entire life, but now his home, his marital home, has officially hit the market. And we've posted it at HowieCarShow.com, and it's right there on the front page. And we also tweeted it out if you need a link. And disgraced ex-trooper Michael Proctor's home officially hits the market. And it's listed for $799. And there's a nice front view of it. The only thing missing is the sign that says Connors for DA. Connors, of course, being Meatball Morrissey's minion, who's running with the Meatball imprimatur. And we know that Proctor is for Greg Connors, but there's no sign. But the weirdest thing of all is that there is a plaque above the marital bed. I'm going to read it to you. What, do I need some music behind me for this? I perhaps do. That's okay. If it comes in when I do. I choose you, and I'll choose you over and over and over, without pause, without a doubt, in a heartbeat. I'll keep choosing you. Those are the words of Michael Proctor. You are perhaps more familiar with some of his other words, some of the words that he was forced to repeat at the first trial that he texted out to his high school buddies and his fellow corrupt cops on the Massachusetts State Police. What did he text out? Give me some examples.
1: She's a whack job.
0: Yeah, that's not over the bed. What else?
1: She's got a leaky balloon knot.
0: A leaky balloon knot. Let's look at the bathroom. Speaking of leaky balloon knot, God, boy, the 1970s called and they want their bathroom back.
1: Leaks poo.
0: So, ugh. You think that you could get some new tile in there and replace it? The shower looks kind of dated too. I mean, the guy was making $200,000 a year for doing nothing. I mean, just you know, planting coke on people, and
1: it's a figure of speech.
0: Leaks poo or planting coke? Which is it? What did you say? Why didn't you memorialize some of these great sayings from the trial over the?
1: Yeah, she's a babe. Weird Fall River accent though.
0: Does your wife have a weird Fall River accent? Is she a babe?
1: Yeah, she's a babe.
0: She's a babe, huh? She's a babe. Okay. Anything else? Trooper?
1: Zero chance she skated.
0: Zero chance she skated. Oh, and there's a welcome out in front in the foyer. There's a welcome. And then there's a little pillow that says home.
1: No nudes so far.
0: No nudes. So wouldn't that be more appropriate? To have no nudes so far. That was, he was going over, looking over her phone. He had her phone and he was checking out to see if he could find any nudes. No nudes so far. So what else are we got anything else there?
1: No ass.
0: No ass.
1: Again, a regrettable comment.
0: A regrettable comment. Oh, and he's got a little rock garden too. Lawn could use a little work too. You know, you'd think he could have had someone come up and pull up some of this dated flooring. You know, like the people that pulled up the flooring of in the basement of 34 Fairview after the death of John O'Keefe. All that flooring was taken away. Couldn't he get that? That was one of the McAlbert's in-laws' boyfriends who did that, right? The woman who got the guy and the woman who were who got thrown out of the bar. On Cape Cod, because they got a couple of bad ice cubes. Let's see, what else have we got here? Welcome home. Okay, so there it is. Disgraced trooper Michael Proctor's home officially hits the market.
1: And she's...

0: Were there any were you framing anybody? I don't see any frames in the house. I guess he frames people on the job. He doesn't have any frames on the in the house. Are there any pieces of red taillight that are that are put in frames? You know, I could have lended it some. Here's my red taillight. I got it all from 34 Fairview Road right outside front. Wonder whose prints are on that. All right, 844-500-4242. So check it out.
1: All right, we're done.
0: Check out the listing. It's the MLS listing. We didn't put the address on it, but it's the MLS listing for Michael Proctor's house. Dave, you're next with Howie Carr. Go ahead, Dave.
2: Hey, Howie. How are you doing this afternoon?
0: Good.
2: Hey, you're the best. Listen, I just want to thank you for keeping up the mantle, so to speak, on this Fauci, Dr. Anthony Fauci, and what he perpetrated on the world, on our nation. You know, my father died. He was 93 years old. He died all alone at the Beth Israel Hospital in April of 2020. You know, early enough in the scheme when I still semi believed what they were putting forth. So I allowed them to. I didn't force my way in to the BI like I probably should have. And to this day, I'll never forgive myself for not going to jail that day and to be with my father. He was a good man. He led a good life. He was a family man, and he deserved at the very least to be with his family when he died. You know, and they labeled him of dying of COVID, but he had congestive heart failure for months prior to that. And there's no way that was a COVID related thing. And I will always hold Fauci, Walensky, Anderson Cooper, Andrew Cuomo, Don Lemon, the whole kit and caboodle. I'll try to forgive them as a Christian. I will never forget what they did, and I am convinced that they perpetrated that to ultimately, turn the world economy on its head and get Donald Trump out of office.
0: I agree.
2: I'm believing that. I don't care how much Dana Bash wants to smirk at me and Aaron Burnett want to smirk and giggle at me saying this. I believe it, and I just hope that my dad up in heaven knows that I if I had known a month earlier when I finally figured out by May or June of 2020, I assure you I would have ended up in the Area D police station for at the very least a trespass or something, because it's my shame that I didn't force my way in that day. But I still ate their BS. On that particular,
0: Dave, here's the thing. I think people are still dying because they took the shot, and it just destroyed their health. I
2: never got the shot. I'm so proud of myself. I resisted. I live up in Portsmouth, New Hampshire, which is Moonbat Central, and I've worked at a museum up here, and they ended up letting me go in 2021 because I wouldn't get the shot. I was like, I don't care. Bye-bye, you know, and I'm because by then I realized it was all BS, and I was like, there's no way, man, you know, and the damage was done, and I was like, I'm not getting it. Forget it. And I'm very grateful that I did not even get one shot or zero. You know,
0: yeah.
2: I know
0: somebody who had I mentioned this not without any, you know, without any details yesterday, with a compromised immune system. And she was into the shots and she got them. And she just went downhill fast and got cancer. Shouldn't have had cancer, was in her 50s. And she was in hospice in the spring, and she was crying, and she was saying, I don't want to die. I don't want to die. And I know that the shots, the panic, the forced vaccines killed her? I don't know that, but I just, like, you know, you don't know that these great athletes in their 20s of both sexes who suddenly started keeling over after they got the shots. You don't know. There is a phenomenon, a malady, sudden adult death syndrome, SADS, but why was there so much more SADS after the shot? Why was the overall morbidity rate for the United States of America, why was the death rate so much higher after people started giving the shots? 844-500-4242. Andrew says, that sign in Proctor's bedroom should have read, I chose you. You are the stars twinkling in my sky and the pieces of taillight sparkling on my lawn. Another texter says, Howie, have you noticed? Those photographs are inverted. Just like the SUV in the Sally Port at the Cannon PD. They've turned it around. Yuri Bukenik did it again. 844-500-4242. I'm Howie Carr.
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2: Today's poll question, which you can vote in at HowieCarshow.com, is it time to move on from the Fauci COVID catastrophe? Yes, get over it. No, never forget, or not sure?
1: No, never forget.
2: 91% of the audience says no, never forget. 8% say yes, get over it, and 1% say they're not sure.
1: 978 said, I had a friend who was in BMC, Boston Medical Center. She had a full PET scan in 2019. The PET scan was clean, no cancer. She got that mRNA shot and was diagnosed with pancreatic cancer in November 2021. I can't prove the shot did it, but I'll never believe it didn't do it. She died in July 2023. They literally scared her to death. You know what? I think you could say that. I think you could say that about a lot of people who got the shot and then died of whatever reason. They were scared to death. And that's the way they, and again, Fauci said in his diary, this is like a bad influenza. You have a death rate of 0.2 to 0.3%. And then he goes on TV after he writes that in his diary days later and says, this is a death rate of 2%, 3%. 10 times. And he didn't think people were going to get scared? And he didn't think people were going to take this stupid shot? I took the stupid shot. I'm lucky. I have good genes. But, you know, like somebody said, so the texters remind me, how do you know it's not going to kill you? You don't know. It could happen 2 years, 3 years from now. Mary, you're next with Howie Carr. Go ahead, Mary.
3: Hi, Howie. I'm part of the 91%. And I could talk all day about Dr. Fauci, as I refer to him. My husband did some research early on and said, wow, look at all these mRNA medications that are languishing unapproved, right?
1: Yeah.
3: Well, then they just got freed up as soon as the emergency use authorization was gotten,
1: right,
3: without being approved or us knowing even what the hell was in these shots. I'm kind of upset here. So, and how did they get that? How did they get that? By getting it onto the children's long list back then of vaccines, right?
1: Yeah.
3: Although this wasn't a vaccine because you could still get the damn sickness. What other vaccine has ever allowed you to?
1: And that was was another lie by Fauci and by Biden. You know, if you get the vaccine, nothing will happen to you. And that was BS. I mean, that's like, you know, something can always happen to you under any circumstances. Nothing is guaranteed. And yet they're going out there and just saying it's guaranteed. You know, just like if you wear a mask, you won't get sick. 2 weeks earlier, they were saying they were saying you didn't need to wear a mask. Then they were saying you wouldn't get sick if you wore a mask. Then a week after that, they're saying you need to wear two masks. And we're supposed to take everything seriously.
3: Nobody's talked about the protocol, the Fauci protocol that was mandated for hospitals throughout the world. How many people died from following that protocol? Exactly following it, or you would not, the hospitals, the doctors, whoever was getting all these bonuses for each death, including my sister.
1: I know.
3: She got her first shot of Fauci's failed remdesivir in the ambulance, and she died 3.5 weeks later of multiple organ failure. Now, does COVID cause multiple organ failure?
1: No.
3: Remdesivir does. And being intubated with
1: and they wanted you to take that, but they didn't want you to take hydroxychloroquine or ivermectin, which had been used for decades safely, and they were cheap. I don't think there was any patents on those drugs, so nobody was going to make any money off them. So they wanted to discourage it.

0: Thanks for the call, Mary. Sorry about what happened to you. 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
5: 844-500-4242. 774, Andrew says, never let us forget the scum like Jimmy Kimmel and Howard Stern who openly advocated for refusing treatment, allowing people to die who showed up in the ER unvaccinated and regardless of why they were there. Rest in peace, to quote Kimmel. By the way, my father didn't start having heart troubles until he got the shot and dropped dead a year later. I will never know for sure it was the cause, but I have my suspicions. We all do. We all do about loved ones or friends that we lost, Andrew. Saw somebody recently that was down and out. He got the shot and he almost died. He had a stroke. He's back now, but he lost years of his life. How about those state cops? There were a couple of state cops that were forced to get the shot because they were going to get fired otherwise, as some of the others did. And at least one or two of them had strokes. One guy had to retire immediately. He was a superior officer, and he had a stroke, and he couldn't use his left arm anymore. So he's out. He's perfectly healthy until he gets the shot, and then he has a stroke immediately. 844-500-4242. Keith, you're next with Howie Carr. Go ahead, Keith.
6: Hey, Howie, long time, first time.
5: Thank you.
6: I was been listening to your show now, and you know what? It strikes me because I worked for the T, and I was forced to get the shot to come back to work. And after I got that shot, not long after, I got an injury at work, and they took me to Boston Medical, and they gave me an eyes-to-thighs body scan because of the injury. And then 2 weeks later, I get a phone call saying I need to make an appointment with an oncologist. Well, I went and I treated at Dana-Farber for non-Hodgkin's lymphoma in my stomach, in my mesentery. And thank God I'm okay now. But, I'll be monitored now every year for the rest of my life.
5: And they're going to tell you they don't know that the shot caused it, right?
6: Yeah.
5: That's what they say?
6: Okay.
5: That's what they always say.
6: Yeah, right. Yeah, they know. They know.
5: Yeah.
6: Absolutely they know. And if they put Fauci's name on one more building, I'm going to go and take care of that building.
5: You know, it takes a while to get a name taken off a building. You know, how long did it take to get the Sackler names off those buildings? Those are the pharmaceutical people that came up with all these drugs that were addictive, class A controlled substances. But it happens. I don't think his name will be on the building in 20 years. Do you? Do you, Jared?
7: No, it will come down. It may be quietly, but it will come down.
5: Yeah. Yeah, Bob Cousy will give him $5 million when he kicks the bucket, and they'll rename it the Cousy Building. Or maybe Heinsohn's heirs will kick in a few million, and they'll name it after Tommy Heinsohn. Somebody from Holy Cross. Honestly, I don't know too many famous people from Holy Cross other than those three. Maybe I'm just not up on my College of the Holy Cross alumni list. Good luck, Keith, with your...
7: Clarence Thomas.
5: Clarence Thomas, wow.
7: Yeah.
5: Well, we know they'll never name a building after Clarence Thomas. Not at Holy Cross. I mean, I know, I'm surprised they haven't changed the name of the Crusaders to the Jihadis.
7: Chris Matthews is arts and media alumnus, as Mumbles would say.
5: Chris Matthews, oh boy. Mike, you're next with Howie Carr. Go ahead, Mike.
8: Hey, Howie, love your show. I'm from New York. Let's not forget Cuomo.
5: Yes.
8: He was the
5: both Cuomos.
8: Ableist.
5: Both of them.
8: Yes, but I'll tell you, I was a friend with Sean Dean. His wife is Janet. They couldn't get in to see their parents die in a nursing home. But meanwhile, Trump put the Mercy on the Hudson River,
5: right,
8: the Javits Center, and tents in Central Park, and that piece of F turned it down.
5: Yeah, I remember. And you know what else? You know what else Andrew Cuomo did, the governor? He put all of his top public health people who were doctors. He put the, instead of, like, you know, doing work and setting up clinics and all that kind of stuff, he put them on the road giving vaccinations, the first set of vaccinations, beautiful people.
8: Yeah,
5: his big 100%. Campaign. Remember that? Doug, people have forgotten that part of it.
8: 100%.
5: Yeah. And he never took enough crap.
8: Let's not forget about Cuomo.
5: No. I've got a cut. I haven't forgotten about him, Mike. Here's a cut. Cut 15.
9: Dr. Anthony Fauci has been so kind and helpful to me. I speak to healthcare professionals all across the globe, literally. But Dr. Fauci, I think, is just brilliant at this. And he has so personally kind. I call him late at night. I call him in the middle of the night. I call him in the morning. And he's been really a friend to me personally and the state of New York.
5: And then, I'm glad Mike called. We also have a cut from Chris Cuomo. And by the way, Chris Cuomo has a show. You probably don't watch it. Nobody does. On News Nation every night. Now, you'd think this release of these 1,141 pages, the upcoming hearings in the Senate tomorrow, you'd think he would have at least mentioned it in passing on his show last night. I think it's an hour long, but he didn't. He didn't have room for it. But this is what he had to say back in the day on CNN before he got fired. Cut 14.
10: I want to talk about something else that nobody knows. Why do I know what Tony Fauci thinks? I've known him a lot of my life, but I've never known him the way I know you through this pandemic. I have spoken to you almost without exception every day. And you have been calling me out of personal concern to make sure that I'm okay, that my wife was okay, that my son was okay. 11 o'clock at night, later, waiting for my show to end, Saturday, Sunday morning, the rare time you have with your family. Why?
11: Well, first of all, because you're a friend. I mean, we have a professional relationship, but you're a friend. I've known you since, I hate to say it, since you were almost a kid.
5: Oh. Why don't we rename the Mario Cuomo Bridge after Anthony Fauci? Forget the making it to Tappan Zee. Let's, Dr. Fauci, he hasn't gotten his star on the Hollywood Walk of Fame. So let's give him a consolation prize and rename the bridge after him. Ugh. 844-500-4242. Someone says, yeah, it doesn't take long to get the name off of a building unless it's the Kennedy, it's the Trump Kennedy Center. That's true. That, you're right about that. 617, my niece didn't get her cycle for over a year before she told her parents. Turned out she had a tumor on her pituitary gland on or near the brain. She's fine now, but I think the shot caused it. A lot of stuff that happens rarely was happening with a lot more frequency after people started getting these shots. 781, my friend that has four children, she could not wait to get them vaxxed and boosted, all in their 20s. One doctor collapsed suddenly, has a heart issue. My friend says it's because of long COVID. It's just so bad. And I hope they tear him apart. And you know what? I want to see a couple of Democrats show up and defend them. Because I don't think there are too many Democrats. Although I must say, They just wrapped up it's still going on, the funeral for Lindsey Graham. And, you know, in the front row, you got Trump and you got J.D. Vance. A couple rows back, Netanyahu is there. And right behind Netanyahu are two people wearing masks, believe it or not. But they got to be pretty high up. But they still wearing masks.

0: 844-500-4242. How dare you forget Joe Early? Oh, that's right. Joe Early was on the same, the shady district attorney in Worcester, but the congressman from Worcester. He used to be a teacher at St. John's. They ran like rats, Mr. Speaker.
1: But they ran like rats. They ran.
0: I've been invited on all them late night shows. Gerardo, Nightlife. Yeah, that's what he said. He was at the house bank and he was bouncing checks. He said, I wouldn't have no problems with the checks. Says, they gave me plenty of checks. If they don't take out my mortgage payments, I got no overdrafts. They ran like he was a Holy Cross grad. He was on the same team with Cousy and Einson, come to think of it. How could I forget that? 844-500-4242. Tom, you're next with Howie Carr. Go ahead, Tom.
2: Hey, Howie.
0: Hi.
2: So I got the shot, right?
0: Yeah.
2: I ended up in infectious disease in Cambridge City Hospital. Now, they kept on texting me for TB. So I said to the doctor, that's eradicated in the United States. He says, I got two wards of immigrants upstairs. You know what the kicker is?
0: What?
2: Howie, it gets better. The doctor was from Scotland. So he's a legit immigrant.
0: Right.
2: Then I end up with cancer. I'm still dealing with it.
0: Ugh. There's so many people like you, Tom, that got sick in one way or another. Cancer, strokes, and Fauci takes no responsibility for it, and nor does Big Pharma, by the way, because they were indemnified by Congress. You can't sue them. You can sue in Canada, I'm told, but you can't sue in the United States of America for COVID vaccine caused disabilities. 844-500. Good luck, Tom. Tim, you're next with Howie Carr. Go ahead, Tim.
3: Hey, Howie. Thanks for taking my call. Well, we know Dr. Fauci is definitely a leftist, communist Democrat. I think he saw this whole thing as a big-time gift. Because, I mean, who is between the virus and the vaccine? Who did it affect most? The elderly? I mean, mm-hmm. Who's the party for euthanizing people? Democrats. You know, especially a lot of young kids now, you know, who's the party for abortion. Now, they probably figure, hey, we'd rather kill them in the womb, but if they're already here, whatever, that's fine.
0: You know, we played
3: goes on and on.
0: We played a cut yesterday from him talking about how it was one of his, he's almost 80. This is in 2019. And he says one of my aspirational goals, like he's 25 and wants to, you know, hit 50 homers, you know, in the bigs. And do we have that cut? Can you play that cut where he says one of his aspirational goals is to deal with a pandemic? And I mean, it's insane. And then there's another cut from 2011. I didn't even pull it today, where he's talking about how, you know, even if they have a pandemic, it would be worth it just from all the science that they could learn. He doesn't care about all the people that would be dead. You know, here's this cut. Listen to this, Tim. Here it is.
4: So you have malaria, tuberculosis, HIV. These are things that are there. Mm-hmm. And then the other thing that I aspirationally hope to be able to encounter is the ability to rapidly respond to something brand new, whether it's a brand new pandemic or, as you mentioned, a brand new attack upon us deliberately by bioterror.
0: You know, the only thing I want to aspirationally respond to is cashing a check for about $10 million. You know, I don't want anybody to get sick on my account. 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God. 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

0: 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I'm Howie Carr.
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844-500-4242. 978. I lost my father, a retired judge in Massachusetts, a year ago, and there's no question it was due to all the COVID vaccinations and boosters. Ironically, he went to Holy Cross with Dr. Fauci and would never say anything bad about the guy. Sucks. 603, my

0: daughter was pregnant with my first grandson, and her doctor had her have the shot. He had to have speech therapy for 2 years. I read about other kids who had the same problem whose mothers got the shot while pregnant. My second grandson has no such problems with his speech. Oof. Is there any organization trying to correlate what every caller is telling you, the shot was deadly? Yeah, what's, I mean, I understand your question, but what's the real point? I mean, they're going to deny it. And again, the drug companies are indemnified, so you can't, I mean, to put it bluntly, make any money off it. Either the lawyers or the victims. 84. My mother passed away 1 year after getting her shot, and the year after her shot, she went on oxygen 3 weeks after the shot, had to have bypass surgery 6 months after the shot, and was told she had a large mass in her colon and was going to have surgery. The doctor highly recommended she get a booster before surgery. She died a week after the booster and before surgery. My brother and I both independently opted out of the shot prior to all this. Bleep Fauci. Bleep Fauci. I agree. Fauci must be put down in public for all to see, says 617. That's the only vindication for the millions he murdered and the millions who were forced to put that poison in their bodies. That's the only thing I want to see. Let's read Fauci's diary entry about Cuomo's praise. From there, there's millions, there's praise of everybody. You know, the thing is, you can word search it, and there's no mention of things like, you know, like the things that a scientist would be discussing. He's just talking about selfies and awards and all this kind of thing. John, you're next with Howie Carr. Go ahead, John.
1: Hey, Howie, how's it going?
0: Good.
1: So, first, two things. First thing was previous caller mentioned the Javits Center.
0: Yes.
1: It went unused.
0: Right.
1: Thanks, Cuomo. Well, let's not forget the Mercy Hospital ship.
0: He mentioned that on the west side, on the Hudson River. He sent that whole ship up there, and Cuomo would prefer to put everybody in the nursing homes. And, you know, Janice Dean just left Fox. She was forced to retire, and she's been, you know, writing on her social media. They wouldn't let me talk about COVID. I mean, she talked a little bit about it, but they wanted to keep everything quiet because Fox, like all the rest of them, like CNBC and MSNBC and CNN, they were getting you ever watch those shows at night? It used to be all big pharma ads during COVID. It was almost like they were buying silence, if you want to be a conspiracy theorist about it. Thanks for the call, Steve. I'm Howie Carr.
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5: Washington pauses to honor Lindsey Graham. I'm Lisa Brady, Fox News. The National Cathedral packed with dignitaries paying tribute to the late senator along with his family.
6: In our family, when you needed advice, a problem solved, or a helping hand, you turned to Lindsey.
5: Graham's niece, Emily Boggs Roberts, calls him the foundation of their family.
6: How lucky were all of us to have known Lindsey. He was a humble man from humble beginnings, and he never forgot that. He took care of people in need. He defended the defenseless. He put everyone above himself.
5: President Trump says his one-time primary opponent turned friend was a force of nature, warrior, and patriot.
7: Lindsey, we love you. God bless you. We will always be with you, and you were very, very special.
5: Two other world leaders Graham fought for as a senator, also there to pay their respects, Israeli Prime Minister Benjamin Netanyahu and Ukraine's President Zelensky. They each met earlier with President Trump. Zelensky saying they discussed reinvigorating the peace process with Russia and Ukraine licensing production of Patriot missile interceptors.
8: President Trump has signaled stronger support for Ukraine's war effort and is supporting a congressional sanctions package targeting companies and countries buying Russian oil. Israeli Prime Minister Benjamin Netanyahu was also greeted for a separate meeting with President Trump as President Trump considers intensifying military strikes against Iran.
5: Fox's Jared Halpern at the White House. Seattle's police chief just confirming the 15-year-old arrested in connection with a festival shooting had a ghost gun from a now defunct company that was once a leading maker of ghost gun parts. Investigators also recovering two other weapons as the search continues for another suspect. A third suspect died at the scene. The Sunday shooting killed three people, wounding at least four. A mixed finish on Wall Street. The Dow up 537. 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
7: Tonight, expect overcast skies with a low of 63. Tomorrow will bring a mix of clouds and breaks of sun with a high of 75. Tomorrow night, anticipate cloudy conditions with a chance of a couple of showers and a thunderstorm and a low of 60. Looking ahead to Thursday, it'll be mostly cloudy with a chance of a couple of showers and a high of 73. For Blueberry Broadcasting, I'm AccuWeather meteorologist Jason Caterina.
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14: Welcome. 844-500-4242. I'm glad to see other people feel as I do that, you know, we shouldn't forget this, that this was just too much. I mean, maybe it would be one thing if all these people were in prison, but, you know, very few of them have even, they're still hanging on, and they're beginning to be term limited out. But, I mean, most of these people, unlike Cuomo, didn't lose their jobs as politicians after their terrible performances. Charlie Baker, the governor of Massachusetts, moved on. He probably wouldn't have been reelected. Maybe he would have been reelected. I don't know.
15: Governor Charlie Parker in Massachusetts.
14: He was terrible, but Gretchen Whitmer was awful. She's term limited. Pritzker, I don't think he's term limited. He just goes on and on and on. 350-pound ball of flab. Newsom is term limited. He was terrible. He's the one who had the cops chasing surfer dudes down the beach. Can you imagine that? I mean, that was worse than Dave. Remember Marty Walsh tore down the basketball hoops? Like you were going to, like playing hoop outside basketball was going to give you COVID. God. 844-500-4242. I get free cable TV through my HOA, says 603. Broadcasting cable TV is still mostly pharmaceutical advertising. Yeah, I gave up on cable, so I guess I'm behind the times. 844, we played a bit of a cut of Trump

0: A minute left in this
1: masks
0: segment.
1: Masks are not good. Then he changed his mind. He said masks are good. I'm okay with masks.
0: I want to ask you both masks. About one last subject.
2: People wearing masks now is just not relevant. You don't need to be walking around with a mask right now. Masks, quite frankly, are more important for people who are infected to prevent them from infecting someone else.
3: And hopefully they would get a better mask than the drugstore sells?
2: Right. The drugstore masks that sell have a lot of loopholes in them that let the virus through.
3: Okay. So wash your hands.
2: In the United States, people should not be walking around with masks.
4: Well, if one mask is good, it makes common sense that maybe two masks are better.
5: So, you know, he is the science. So sometimes it's no mask, sometimes it's one mask, sometimes it's two masks. So here are Trump and Fauci. They're at a press conference together at the White House. This is April 2020. And Trump is speaking the truth about the virus coming out of a lab. And then Fauci contradicts him. Again, he's covering his ass because he's the one who paid for the lab research that led to the production of the COVID virus, which is now destroying the economy. This is April 2020, starting with Trump and then going to Fauci at the same press conference. Cut 11.
6: Investigation into whether the virus escaped from this lab in Wuhan. How active is that? And when
7: we're looking at it. A lot of people are looking at it. It seems to make sense. They talk about a certain kind of bat, but that bat wasn't in that area. If you can believe this, that's what they're down to now is bats. But that bat is not in that area. That bat wasn't sold at that wet zone. It wasn't sold there. That bat is 40 miles away. So a lot of strange things are happening, but there is a lot of investigation going on, and we're going to find out.
8: There was a study recently that we can make available to you where a group of highly qualified evolutionary virologists looked at the sequences there and the sequences in bats as they evolve. And the mutations that it took to get to the point where it is now is totally consistent with a jump of a species from an animal to a human.
5: That's BS.
8: So, I mean, the paper will be available. I don't have the authors right now, but we can make that available too.
5: That's the one that's referred to in January, in the diary in January of 2020, that he convened this meeting of 12 virologists. Two of them thought that it might be bats. 10 of them thought it came out of a lab. That's the study he's citing that proves that it came out of the wet market. Total BS. Total nonsense. I'm sure he's going to be asked about that tomorrow. John from New York. What's going on, John?
9: Hey, Howie. I was just listening to this, and people forget. I was in New York when 9/11 happened, and I was at 399 Park, which is like 53rd and Park, right on the corner there, Citigroup corporate headquarters. And as soon as the second plane hit the building, I went down in the elevator and said, you know, I'm out of here, because I thought that was some sort of bioweapon attack on the United States. People forget about that, but that was our first entry into this space. And, you know, I still can't get over it happened. But, you know, I didn't believe Tony Fauci from day one.
5: Nor did I.
9: And I thought the thing was I thought the whole thing was made up, and it's apparent it was made up, and there was no science behind it. He just grabbed onto it because he could. And it was a sick situation. People forget, again, this 9/11 happened, and that complete cover up of that thing. You know, people say, well, you're crazy for thinking that, but that happened, and it was apparent we were asleep at the switch, and we were asleep at the switch on 9/11, too. So I'm not surprised any of this has happened, quite frankly, given my experience. And I didn't work in bioweapons, but we had to consider that as a potential investment risk. And particularly after 9/11, we considered it. But people forget about that, and I wish they wouldn't, because that's where this all started, quite frankly.
5: It's just amazing, though, that, you know, after promoting this scam for many years and turning everybody in the country's lives upside down, the regime control media now just pretends that nothing happened. They're not, they're just, I mean,

0: they're going to give a scant mention of this this investigation, this hearing tomorrow, but they're not giving it the attention it deserves, considering the effect that this guy had on everybody's lives.
1: And if you think about it, too, I was telling somebody that during the pandemic, I went down to Florida and lived down there for 4 or 5 months. I forgot. It was the end of 2020, beginning of 2021. And when I went down there, I was aghast because I was walking around. Nobody had masks.
0: Right.
1: You know, my landlord was like 75, and he said, well, I'm not going down. He goes, I don't wear a mask. He goes, I wear a mask when I go out, you know, just to make my wife happy. But he walked around largely without a mask. He was 75 years old. He said, you know, I don't think this is going to kill me. It hasn't killed me so far. But to think about what people did when they shut the economy down, their lives were ruined by it.
0: Right.
1: It was just incredible. And
0: it was based on nothing. It was based on nothing.
1: Yeah. Nothing. Nothing. And it ruined people's lives. And, you know, we went, thank God, we went to Florida because I would have gone insane if I was home locked up.
0: Yeah.
1: For what? What was it? Three years?
0: Yeah. And you know, the thing is, and in these diaries, Fauci is talking about how much he hates DeSantis. DeSantis is killing people in his state.
1: Right.
0: And everybody in Florida was going, thank God we're in Florida. Thank God we escaped to America.
1: People can't believe it, but when we went to Florida, everything was open. And, you know, we had masks one time we went out. The guy's like, oh, you don't have to wear that. That's only if you're not comfortable. But it was just shocking when you came from New York. People, when you used to go to grocery stores, if you didn't have a mask on, they would report you to the manager. I mean, that's the kind of stuff that was going on because of these lunatics that were running around and there was no control on them. And if you objected to it, they made you feel like some sort of pauper.
0: And you had these people.
1: I'll never forget it.
0: You had these people wearing white coats. I still remember the health director in the Los Angeles County. I think it's the biggest county in the United States. And she's issuing all these diktats, these edicts that people could do this and that. She was a former middle school principal in Jamaica Plain in Boston, John. And she was was calling the shots because she had a white coat on.
1: Yeah, the white coat. That's right. The doctors, the good doctors. They had everything locked up. I mean, it was really, you know, look, I used to deal with like bioweapon risk when I was at Citigroup. And these people don't know. They have no clue what they're talking about when they talk about risk. But that was a real risk and still probably is. But it's nowhere near what they portrayed the 9/11 risk to be or anything like that.
0: Yeah.
1: It's unbelievable still that they got away with it night after night on TV.
0: And every governor, like every governor in every blue state, whether it was Cuomo in New York or Baker here in Massachusetts or Raimondo in Rhode Island, they'd have these press conferences every day and just tell you what to do. And you would look at the charts. I remember every Thursday, the Mass Department of Public Health would put out the death charts. And there would be nobody under the age of 40 who had died. Nobody.
1: Yeah.
0: And mostly there was nobody under the age of 70 who died. And they would just tell you how you were going to die if you didn't do what they told you to do. And I used to print it. As soon as the list would come out, I'd tweet it out. And one week I'm looking for it on a Thursday, and it's been moved to like pay, instead of being on page 6 on their dashboard, it's on page 60. They buried it.
1: Right. Yeah, I mean, it was really incredible. But like I say, if you go back to 9/11, that was when there was a real bio risk of something being unleashed. If that was a real, it was a real attack, obviously, on the U.S. But I mean, that was the real risk during that whole 9/11 period. But this thing was a complete made up joke. And it's sad how many people died as a result of it. It's real sad.
0: And are still dying.
1: Or
0: still sick, or their lives have been permanently warped. Like the little kids. I mean, the little kids that, you know, that are like, even today, only 10, 15 years old, their lives have been forever altered by the sick the sick schooling, if you want to call it that, or non-schooling that they got, you know? And it's just horrible. And for what?
1: I know.
0: For what? So that Dr. Fauci could think that he was a rock star? Though his own words, rock star.
1: I would tell people, remember these two words. Never forget the fraud that was committed on the American public, because it was a complete and absolute fraud. There's no way, if you were reasonably healthy and got this virus, that you died from it.
0: Right.
1: A very small percentage of the people that got it died. We had a local guy that worked at a hardware store, and he died from it, but he was like 450 pounds.
0: Right.
1: I mean, he was overweight. He got the virus, right, and he died from it, but he would have gotten the virus from something else.
0: Right.
1: He died from it. I'm sorry he died
0: from it. The very old, the very sick, and the very fat. That was 99% of the people who died. And it's too bad they died, but that's the reality of it. And you're right, they were going to die anyway. Thanks for the call, John from New York. We're going to keep taking calls on this as in the run-up to the hearing tomorrow, which starts at 8:30. Again, where's the Fauci countdown clock on the cable news channels? It's nowhere to be seen. I'm Howie Carr.
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0: 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Jared, what's the poll question? What are the results thus far?
19: Today's poll question, which you can vote in at HowieCarrShow.com, is it time to move on from the Fauci COVID catastrophe? Yes, get over it. No, never forget, or not sure.
0: No, never forget.
19: 92% of the audience says no, never forget. 7% say yes, get over it, and 1% say they're not sure.
0: All right. 207 says, I must say the good thing about Fauci is now it's easy to spot the lunatics among us. I was just grocery shopping, and the morons in front of me in line were wearing masks. I think the same thing too. That is a point. It's a very small silver lining in a very dark cloud, though, isn't it?
19: If I see a mask, I don't even acknowledge the person or pretend they exist.
0: Yeah. 201. I did not wear a mask grocery shopping. A 300-pound moonbat confronted me in the parking lot. I told her she did not need a mask. She needed a bag. She didn't get it. I think she got it. She's lucky. You're lucky she didn't sit on you. 401, there were 3 positives from the COVID scam. I don't think a majority would ever tolerate a COVID-like shutdown again. I hope you're right. I'm not sure about that. People are very suspicious of vaccines, and parents had an eye-opening view due to Zoom learning of some of the total woke rubbish taught at school. Yeah, did you see the story in the papers today that the number of students enrolled in all these big city schools is down like 15-20% in some places. LA, it's down 20%. And, you know, I know they talk about a birth dearth and all that, but a lot of it has to do with the fact that people are just pulling their kids out of public schools. They just saw what a scam it was. They saw even more what a scam it was when you had people like Randy Weingarten and all the state local teachers unions trying to keep everything shut down. Oh, it's for the children. We can do Zoom learning. It's winter. I'm in the Caribbean.
19: Remember when the teachers union gave Biden the policy that he was supposed to implement?
0: Right. Yeah, that's right. They dictated the policy to him. God. 844-500-4242. 508, I should watch the entire hearing tomorrow, but will you have the full highlights? I don't know if it'd be possible to have the full highlights, but we will have as many highlights as we can work in. We'll be on this. Sometimes I kind of give it a pass. I'm just watching it with one eye and just doing other stuff. I'm going to be watching this one pretty closely. I think most people are, because people are pretty angry about this, as you can see from the callers. One last thing before we go back to the... Oh. Anthony Fauci enlisted Obama and, quote, media friends to beat back Beaglegate allegations. This is the latest thing to turn up from the diary. Remember Beaglegate? He was torturing beagles. I'm Howie Carr.
20: Love your dog.

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12: So this story just broke. When you have 1,141 pages of diary entries, it's going to take a while to get everything out, you know? So today, Fauci, he was the director of the National Institute of Allergy and Infectious Diseases, NIAID. He enlisted the help of media friends, quote unquote, and former President Obama to beat back allegations in 2021 that his agency funded painful experiments on beagle puppies that were later euthanized. All this stuff's in the diary again. It is so very clear now that this is a concentrated effort to discredit me and assassinate my character, Fauci wrote in October 2021. We have countered the attacks regarding the beagle dog experiments, but still the attacks continue, falsely claiming that NIAID funded the studies. Later on, he admitted they did. NIAID approved a $375,000 grant in 2019-2020 that forced the snouts of sedated pooches, beagles, into mesh pouches to be eaten by sand flies that had been food-deprived for 24 hours, and the dogs were later euthanized, according to internal grant documents. In early 2021, Fauci wrote in diary entries he also received a call from Obama, who expressed concern and offered to call up then Chief of Staff for Biden, Ron Klain, or other officials to have the administration be proactive in countering these lies, which, of course, when the Democrats say lies, they mean the truth. So in the diary in October of 2021, Fauci claimed, I have no idea what the grant is or what they are doing with the grants, and I'm asking the staff to investigate. 3 years later, he testified to a House subcommittee that he had approved the funding for the Beagle experiment. Really? I thought it was a lie. It was a lie in 2021, and it was the truth in 2024. So he recruited this crack scribe from the Washington Post named Yasmin Abutaleb. Yasmin Abutaleb. That was one of his media friends, and she helped him out with writing some good cover-up stories. This was all exposed by something, a group called White Collar Waste, and they issued a statement after the diary came out. From the moment we exposed Beaglegate, the Washington establishment, bureaucrats, politicians, and the corporate media circled the wagons to defend Fauci over his funding of his deadly dog labs. Now Fauci's own diary reveals that former President Obama personally helped him coordinate a covert damage control operation to discredit White Coat Waste after we ignited what the Washington Post called the biggest firestorm yet for Fauci. Yeah. Yeah, I think about Fauci sometimes when I see a beagle out on the street. You know why they use beagles? Because they're so easy to get along with. They're so amenable. They're amiable. They're just very, very pleasant dogs. So they decided to take advantage of them. 844-500-4242. Rambo 413 says, luckily at my workplace, I found Jesus and applied for a religious redemption exemption, so I was able to keep my job without having to get the mandatory clot shot. The only concession was to get a weekly nose probe / swabbing at work on the clock provided by the workplace's COVID testing coordinator. I call that a win-win. Hallelujah. Can I get me an amen? Amen, Rambo. But, you know, I mean, a lot of people got the religious exemption. All those state cops that got fired, first they were told they were just fired. Then they said, we better cover our ass. So they said, okay, we accept your religious exemption. However, we cannot make an accommodation. That was the word they used. That's one of those words you don't think of too often, except for maybe I'm going to the Holiday Inn. Can I get a room, some accommodations? It's a legal phrase, right? And so they dusted it off and brought it out of the closet. Sorry, we can't give you an accommodation. You're fired. Steve, you're next with Howie Carr. Go ahead, Steve.
13: Hi, Howie. Yeah, wasn't COVID something else? Where did all those, health food nuts, I don't believe vaccines, everything holistic, they all disappeared when COVID came around.
12: A lot of things disappeared when COVID came around. Do you remember all the recyclable bags? A lot of towns in Massachusetts did away with plastic bags at supermarkets. They made you buy these cloth or recyclable in some way bags. Remember that? And then about 3 months after they got rid of the plastic bags, they said, we can't use these cloth bags anymore. You have to bring your own plastic bag. Wait a second. You outlawed the plastic bags. How am I supposed to get it? Where am I supposed to get the plastic bags now? Fortunately, I had a couple of thousand stashed, like my, old electric light bulbs. But yeah, that was another thing they changed, like the drinks. It was against the law to have a drink and a mixed drink, an open container in the car. Then the restaurants started going out of business or were fading fast, and they said, well, you can sell mixed drinks in a and just to go. Oh, okay. What about the law saying you can't have a mixed drink in the car? Forget about it. Don't worry about it. So it becomes selective enforcement. The worst kind of law is selective enforcement, because you're going to enforce it on your enemies, but not on your friends, i.e. you're going to enforce it on Republicans, but not on Democrats. Oh, so many disasters. Steve, you're next. Another Steve, you're next with Howie Carr. Go ahead, Steve.
14: Hey, how are you doing?
12: Good.
14: Good. The hardest hit of this pandemic, and the vaccine, it's the people who actually realized it when it first started.
12: Yeah.
14: And then we've been just seeing our loved ones die. And if we've been seeing how it's been going, and I'm not happy that I'm right about this at all. And the people who have, known about this, I bless them. God bless them. It's a pain. It's painful for us that this is coming to light. It's not a, I told you so. It's not.
12: It's better that it's coming to light, though, Steve. It's better. I mean, the more people finally wake up and realize that this was really bad and that this is not something they should forget about, the less likely it's going to be to happen again.
14: Yeah, and we've been suffering this pain. I've seen my loved ones die. I've seen my neighbors die. I've seen people at work just fall over. And, all of a sudden they have epilepsy or...
12: I know.
14: We've been seeing this since
12: they started giving out the vaccines. Yeah. Or whatever you want to call them, the jabs. Thanks for the call, Steve. 781. Howie, how did they get hold of Fauci's diary? Bobby Kennedy. It's great. I mean, this is more new information. Again, when something this big happens, it takes a few days for it to come out. Let's play the cut again. This is Bobby Kennedy on Fox explaining. He's the Secretary of Health and Human Services, and Fauci's agencies were all under the aegis of Health and Human Services, so he had control. And he wrote the book, The Real Anthony Fauci. It was a bestseller in 2021. And so he had a personal interest in getting a hold of all the documents that this guy had left behind. And well, he explains it here. Cut 18.
15: You asked about the diaries, and we produced these. It took us about 8 months to dig these out of 11 separate servers where they had been sequestered and secreted, and we handed them over this week to Rand Paul and Ron Johnson. Because they already have ongoing investigations and should see this. But I think the starkest impression that you get from reading these diaries is this massive dichotomy between what he was saying privately and what he was simultaneously saying publicly. He says in his diaries on January 30th that the a Wuhan lab could not possibly be the source of the virus.
16: Oh, we know that was all
15: false. Well, we all know it, but yeah. Now his diary, he says he knew that, and yet for 2 years he told us that was
16: But he was given...
12: Yeah. He lied. He lied. Thank you, Bobby Kennedy, for doing that. 978, no live AA meetings, but package stores open. Never freaking forget. I mentioned that over and over again. Yeah. People fell off the wagon. They don't talk much about that. 617, how about the lack of flu cases in 2020? It was a bit curious that no one contracted the flu in 2020. Yeah. Zero fatalities from the flu in 2020. It was, but COVID was a national epidemic. Jake, you're next with Howie Carr. Go ahead, Jake.
16: Hey, Howie. Yeah, this is the Jake. I got a couple interesting things people might not know about. When this weasel-looking guy came out on 2019 with his COVID thing, being a so-called expert, I questioned everything because I'm a critical thinker. So I researched this guy. I found out that he would give, like, grants to students in college who were on the cusp of discovering a cure or a medicine, and he'd give them a $100,000 grant. Oh, look at nice Dr. Fauci giving this kid some money for research. But what happens is the kid gets the glory when he discovers a medicine or a cure, but Fauci gets all the proceeds and profits from that drug.
12: Yeah, I don't know about that, but you know, he definitely, you know, these 12 people that he, the virologists that he gathered together, and 10 of the 12 said it had to come out of a lab rather than the wet market. He turned some of them around, Jake, by throwing money at them. He gave them millions of dollars in grants, and they somehow decided that you know, maybe it did come out of a wet market.
16: He was also involved with gain of function in the United States, I believe maybe Atlanta, Georgia. And of all people, Obama put a stop to it.
12: I think it was, you know what? I think it was my alma mater, Jake. It was a UNC, I believe. Yeah. And yeah, Obama in Congress told him he couldn't do it anymore. So he started giving the money to this guy, Daszak, that Alex Berenson mentioned again today on the on Fox. You know, he was the cutout that they used. He ran this place called Eco Health, and they're the Eco Health would get money from Fauci, and then Eco Health would give it to the Wuhan lab, just like the just like Hillary Clinton's campaign would give money to the DNC, who would then give money to Christopher Steele, who would produce the Russian Steele dossier. It was they all use it's a Democrat thing, using cutouts to you know, to create plausible deniability, or in this case, not so plausible deniability. Al, you're next with Howie Carr. Go ahead, Al.
17: Yeah, I don't know if I got the shot or not. I had a surgery scheduled, and I had to go for a physical, and the doctor was really big on the shot. And we had an argument, and I said, no, I'm not going to do it. Don't want the shot. He was mad because his son wouldn't get the shot either. So after the physical is over, he says, you need a tetanus shot. You need a tetanus shot booster. So I let him give me the tetanus shot, and that was it. And I got to thinking, I just don't like this guy's kind of sneaky attitude. So I saw him in the hallway. I saw him in the hallway about a month later. I said, hey, you didn't give me a shot, did you? You didn't give me the booster shot, or the
12: COVID shot.
17: COVID shot, did you? He says, oh, that would be unethical. And he turned and he ran. He was a funny color green. And he ran like a thief. So I don't know whether he gave me that shot or not.
12: You know, Al, I think a lot of doctors knew it was BS. I tried to get one of them on the air. You know, a guy I knew pretty well, and he said, this is nonsense, and this is dangerous. And I said, will you come on the air and say that? He said, I couldn't come. I could lose my license for saying something like that. And he could. He could. Look at Alex Berenson got thrown off of all social media. I got banned a few times on YouTube. I've told you a million times that. I mean, so many people did. It's not just, you know, they went after everybody. I mean, that was it. It was a red Chinese virus, and then they started using these red Chinese techniques of censorship. They'd just deplatform you if you didn't go along with the lie, with the gag. And that's what it was. It was a gag. It was a grift. Thanks for the call there, Al. Here we go again. As you drive around, you are now seeing more and more real estate for sale signs. Nothing stigmatizes a piece of property more than when it just sits there on the market. That for sale sign gets moldy and starts to wobble. Real estate has definitely softened and some areas are very stagnant with growing numbers of listings. What can you do to get more eyes on your property? The process which creates a huge buzz and stimulates activity around your property is auction. That's right, auction. 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
11: Howie Carr is back.
12: When they were trying to cover up the Beagle Gate scandal, with torturing the beagles, Barack Obama called up Fauci or texted him, whatever. And he's one of the guys who was leading the charge against Fauci at that time was Donald Trump Jr. God bless him for doing this. And so Obama, according to Fauci's diary, said that Donald Trump Jr. was a bleeping moron for doing this. I would, if Donald Trump Jr. were in Palm Beach and I were in Palm Beach and I saw him tonight at St. Ambrose or somewhere, I would buy him a drink. I think that is a badge of honor to be called a bleeping moron by Obama under any circumstances, but particularly when you're trying to protect dogs. 844-500-4242. John, you're next with Howie Carr. Go ahead, John.
0: Howie, love your show.
12: Thanks.
0: Listen, I really do. I really want to thank you for putting this segment on to allow the testimony of some of the victims of this whole mess, which it is. It's really horrible. I think a lot of us have forgotten about what we were put through that, you know?
12: I think it's only natural to want to, when you have something unpleasant happens to you, it's your tendency to survive. You just try to move on. But it's important not to in this case, because it could happen again. They're laying in the weeds. They want to do this again. They had a good time.
0: I know they do. I'm listening to your callers, you know, for the last hour or so. You know, victims of, you know, somebody died of this and that, and they got the shot, and da-da-da-da.
12: Yeah.
0: And it's just, I think we've forgotten how that got so out of control. And I guess I'm glad that the Fauci diary, whatever you want to call
12: it is
0: out.
12: A diary,
0: maybe
12: yeah.
0: We can get some, you know?
12: Yeah. I just want to get it out. I have no illusions that he's going to go to jail or anything like that, but. That's just the way it is. Thanks for the call there. Let's see. Took 3 years of gaslighting and a complete runaround of about 20-plus doctor specialists for a doctor to finally say, my wife, 29 years old, illnesses and symptoms were from the shot. She is now fully disabled with no real cure in sight. How many people are in this situation? How many? Hundreds of thousands or millions? Probably millions. I'm Howie Carr.
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0: America his all. I'm Lisa Brady, Fox News. That's part of how President Trump remembers Lindsey Graham.
1: A beloved friend, a devoted brother, a respected statesman, a giant of the United States Senate, and a true American original who left us much too soon.
0: During a celebration of life at Washington's National Cathedral, where niece Emily Boggs Roberts called him their family's foundation.
2: He was strong-willed, hardworking, and his loyalty was unwavering. You could always count on Lindsey.
0: Today's funeral followed a ceremony in the Capitol Rotunda, and a second funeral will be held tomorrow in South Carolina. Among the many attending today's service, Ukraine's President Zelensky and Israel's Prime Minister Benjamin Netanyahu, after each of them also had meetings with President Trump. There may be a different kind of tribute tonight in the U.S. Senate, set to vote on a bill spearheaded by Graham to ramp up sanctions on Russia and any countries helping it to avoid sanctions, though the House is already on summer break.
3: But all this movement will be welcome news to Zelensky, who met with President Trump this morning at the White House, bringing with him evidence that Russia is aiding Iran after striking a ship in the Caspian Sea, Ukraine says was ferrying military equipment. President Trump received that information with a little bit of reservation this morning, telling Fox and Friends he'll ask Putin about it, but he's not too worried about the impact.
0: Fox's Jackie Heinrich at the White House, which calls today's meetings with Zelensky and Netanyahu positive and productive. U.S. strikes on Iran remain paused, allowing room for talks. A school shooter sentenced to life in prison without parole. 16-year-old Colt Gray was 14 when he killed two students and two teachers at his Georgia high school, wounding others. He changed his plea to guilty Friday. His father is scheduled for sentencing Thursday for giving his son the gun. America is listening to Fox News.
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5: Tonight, expect overcast skies with a low of 63. Tomorrow will bring a mix of clouds and breaks of sun with a high of 75. Tomorrow night, anticipate cloudy conditions with a chance of a couple of showers and a thunderstorm and a low of 60. Looking ahead to Thursday, it'll be mostly cloudy with a chance of a couple of showers and a high of 73. For Blueberry Broadcasting, I'm AccuWeather meteorologist Jason Caterina.
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0: Turns out that Michael Proctor and his lovely bride bought their place in Canton in 2017 for $470. Now it's gone on to the market for $799. Still a little underpriced for Canton. Price of Canton's gone up despite the McAlberts and the trashy police, unsolved police-related slayings dating back to 1976 with a Boston police officer killing someone in a contract hit. But it's on the railroad line, so it's desirable. So the price is going up. But the Proctors are moving out, apparently. And we posted it earlier in the day. You can check it out. We got a reel coming out on Instagram and TikTok. But you can check out the listing, the MLS listing. We tweeted it out at Howie Carr Show. And they got a poster over the plaque over the marital bed. I choose you, and I'll choose you, over and over and over, without pause, without a doubt, in a heartbeat, I'll keep choosing you. In the bathroom, it looks kind of like it could use a makeover big time. They ought to bring in the guy who ripped up the floor, the basement floor of 34 Fairview Road. There's no plaques about leaky poos or anything like that in the bathroom.
1: She's got a leaky balloon knot.
0: No leaky balloon knot references in the bathroom. But we'll see. 844-500-4242. 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

0: Woody Allen? Martin Scorsese, I'm not sure he's a lefty. Probably is, though. A lot of beautiful people are on that list. And also the head of the minority leader of the, meaning the Republican leader of the New York City Council from Staten Island. His name is Carr, David Carr. 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
1: Howard, Rich McCardle calling. I know people have been clamoring for proof of my well-being, with some suggesting that the photos of me are AI. Well, I assure you, I'm alive and I'm doing fine. Doing fine. Doing fine. Doing fine. Doing fine.
0: Yeah, they had a picture of him today with his wife, Elaine Chao. But no one was holding up a newspaper. I don't believe it till I see a newspaper being held up.
2: If I buy Michael Proctor's house, do I get free pieces of taillight at the closing?
0: Just come by the studio. I got plenty of pieces. We'll be doing remotes down on the Cape very soon, and there'll be plenty of taillight available. I'll make a final harvest before I leave Norfolk County over the weekend.
3: This is Charlie Parker. Tomorrow, those meanie Republicans are going to pick on St. Dr. Anthony Fauci when all he did was save the planet. COVID is real.
0: And I would also like to say COVID is not taking a summer vacation. I talked to it this morning.
4: Howie, Pete Buttigieg said that he's running behind OC. Pete says he's never been behind a woman.
0: Well, he's telling the truth, isn't he? Was Bob De Niro on the list? I did not see Robert De Niro's name on the list. And I think the New York Post would have put him in probably the lead paragraph if he'd been on the list.
5: Dear Diary, waiting for Joe Scarborough and the rest of the media to say, this version of Fauci, intellectually, analytically, is the best Fauci ever.
0: Sharp as a tack, fit as a fiddle.
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0: Ladies and gentlemen, the beat goes on.
9: Hey, Howie, if Dr. Fauci ends up in front of a firing squad, think they'll offer him a mask along with the blindfold?
0: And a cigarette. I hope he takes a cigarette.
10: 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Thank you for calling Howie Carr, you chump.
0: 413 says, looked at Proctor's house. Did you notice the dog food and water tray? I didn't see that. I was too busy looking at the welcome and home. Welcome. If we planted cocaine on you as a defendant in a phony baloney traffic stop, welcome. You're home now. You're home at the big house. All right. 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
0: Sadly, we know nothing is going to happen to the guy. You know, I regret to inform you, but you knew anyway. He's a Democrat.

0: He never leaves home without his party identification card, so he doesn't have to worry about anything. I'm Howie Carr.
1: Howie Carr will return.
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1: Howie Carr is back.
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0: 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What are the results thus far?
1: Today's poll question, which you can vote in at HowieCarshow.com, is it time to move on from the Fauci COVID catastrophe? Yes, get over it. No, never forget, or not sure.
0: No, never forget.
1: 92% of the audience says no, never forget. 7% say yes, get over it, and 1% say they're not sure.
0: All right. The story about Gavin Newsom's affair with his former top aide's wife is out in Vanity Fair, published today. Ruby Rippey, for that is indeed her name, Ruby Rippey, described her affair with then San Francisco mayor in a steamy detail in a Vanity Fair magazine essay published today. She said it began with an awkward, sexually tense moment with Newsom outside a bathroom at a July 2005 wedding. Was it a porta potty? Was Graham Platner in the area? Quote, my boss and I end up in the narrow hallway outside the bathroom at the same time. We wait across from each other. The space is tight. The silence stretches. He slips his hands into his tan trouser pockets and smiles. His usual shy, aw shucks, Brill Cream smile. I put Brill Cream in. It seemed appropriate. I say nothing.
2: Brill Cream, a little dab will do ya, and you'll find the gals will all pursue ya.
0: I hold his gaze longer than I should. The air changes. I ask him, fondly, are you still using that greasy kid stuff? I made that up, too. One thing led to another, and this is the New York Post recounting the story. And Newsom had his toes in the same hot tub as Rippey. How did they get into the hot tub? They skipped over that part. At the time, Rippey was married to Newsom's close friend and top aide, Alex Tork. What a snake he must have been.
1: Wait, there was a hot tub by the bathrooms in the hallway?
0: That's what I'm saying.
1: That was a hot tub.
0: I think they cut a couple of paragraphs of transition here. Newsom had yet to finalize his divorce from Kimberly Guilfoyle, now the ambassador to Greece, as you know.
1: It's actually pretty ironic, the ambassador to Greece.
0: After she was married to Governor Greece. As her husband left, Rippey got into a car with Newsom. He massaged her feet as his town car... So he wasn't I assume he wasn't driving if he was massaging her feet. And they didn't have the self-driving cars back in 2005. He massaged her feet as his town car drove them to a hotel. I guess he trusted his chauffeur a lot. She recalled that as her last memory before waking up in bed alongside Newsom. Quote, I wake the next morning beside him still dressed. I am cold, almost shivering, in my dress, the one my mother warned me not to wear. Didn't Platner talk about women not wearing wearing provocative clothes? My dress, the one my mother warned me not to wear, is soaked from the waist down. I had passed out. I had also wet the bed, she said.
3: Are you okay?
4: I'm fine. I just threw up in my mouth a little bit.
0: Rippey said she then left to go back to her husband. The encounter began their affair, which didn't end until Rippey entered rehab for drugs in May 2006. This is really a nice story, isn't it? She then confessed to her husband in mid-January, and Tork set up a meeting with Newsom later that month. The affair, when revealed in February 2007, shook the political earth in San Francisco. Newsom was dating Jennifer Seibel Newsom, now the first partner at the time of the engagement. Was she still sleeping with Harvey Weinstein at the time? Now, I know he says it was consensual and she says it doesn't, but she was texting him madly after they had sex. Newsom's office said he has nothing further to add to the essay. What needs to be said? The governor acknowledged his role and publicly apologized for his conduct nearly two decades ago when he was still mayor. In the time since, he met his wife, started a family, and is focused on serving Californians. Surely he meant to say over-serving Californians. Mike, you're next with Howie Carr. Go ahead, Mike.
3: Hey, Howie, I want to talk about the COVID shutdown of schools.
0: Yes.
3: I was a teacher in Newark at the time, and it was absolutely devastating for the kids. I mean, for me, it was no big deal. I mean, I was going to say no to a paid vacation for a year. But I retired soon after that and moved back to Canada, to Montreal, and met a friend of mine who was a principal there. And he said they stayed open the entire time. They just managed the situation, didn't, anybody had symptoms. They kept out of the school, teachers and kids. They stayed open the entire time. Kids never lost their education.
0: In Europe, Sweden stayed open the whole time, you know, and they had basically the same results, in terms of deaths and everything, every other form of effect. Countries that were totally shut down, Mike.
3: Yep. And they, you know, it was crazy. They reopened the schools. A lot of these kids never came back.
0: Yeah.
3: It just it completely devastated that not necessarily generation, but that group of kids, you know.
0: Cohort. Whatever. But it is like a generation. I mean, again, I said today there was a story, just some national statistics came out that some of these big cities from pre-COVID are down 15-20% in the number of students. Where'd they all go?
3: I hear you.
0: Yeah, I don't know. I don't know where they went. Thanks for the call. Yeah, well, it was devastating. And again, a lot of these, that's when you say, well, you know, they let all the people they let go from the military. They're all back. Well, not all of them are back. Some of the state police never came back. Some of them still haven't come back. They were fired and they haven't come back. Nurses, doctors vanished, or they set up concierge practices. So, you know, now this Medicare for all is further than ever from reality, because there's fewer doctors that are taking welfare patients, Medicare, Medicaid, basically. 844-500-4242-203. Which will Fauci do more, plead the fifth or say I don't recall? As you say, nothing will happen to him, but it would be great for every Republican to tell him that he will be remembered for years as one of the most evil people in history. He doesn't care what Republicans think. It's just, what did he call it? BS? Ideological BS. That's what he called it. If you oppose the science, because he considers himself the science, it's ideological BS. 844-500-4242. My mind, I'm getting long COVID from talking about Fauci so much. I believe Mexico stayed open. You know who stayed open? All the illegal aliens. The illegal aliens didn't have to get shots. None of the illegal aliens got sick from shots because none of them had to get shots. They were just allowed to go on about their business. They were allowed to come across the border. They didn't have to get any kind of shots. Polio, whooping cough, diphtheria. 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
2: I'm Stuart Varney, and this is the Fox Business Report.
3: It was a mixed finish for the major averages as robust earnings reports and tumbling oil prices lifted investor sentiment. The tech-heavy NASDAQ ending lower for a fifth straight session as memory chip makers slammed the chip sector. Software stocks soared amid a rotation away from chips. The Magnificent Seven big cap tech stocks were mostly higher. Shares of Apple rose 1%, hitting an all-time high ahead of its earnings release on Thursday afternoon. Apple briefly becoming the second publicly traded company in history to hit a market capitalization of $5 trillion. Oil tumbled on hopes for easing global tensions, with West Texas Intermediate crude settling over $79. The Dow up 537 points, the NASDAQ lower by 55, S&P 500 up 16. That's your Fox Business Report. I'm Hillary Barsky, invested in you.
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9: 844-500-4242. We have with us Toby Leary from Cape Gunworks, but I just wanted to mention there was a hearing today for the restaurant that served the naturalized citizen who killed a state trooper driving the wrong way on Cinco de Mayo on Route 1. Remember that? Tribu Mexican Kitchen and Bar. Served Hernan Marrero 9 drinks, including 7 free beverages, before he got in his car, drove the wrong way on Route 1, and hit the state trooper head-on around 2 a.m. on May 6th, after drinking. At a hearing today at the

0: Alcoholic Beverage Control Commission inspector said 31 free drinks were doled out by the at the Mexican restaurant after closing, and several clocked out staff members. The number of drinks was corroborated by surveillance footage. They were mostly served during a 2-hour window after midnight. Marrero, that's the guy, the naturalized former cholo who paid, who killed the state cop, paid for 2 margaritas and some food, but was served 7 free drinks, including 3 old fashions. Old fashions, that's whiskey. And a shot. The drinks were ordered by Herman Zambrano, the manager of the restaurant who drank with Marrero and the other staff members. Marrero said that, was told, Zambrino, the manager, said that Marrero was his friend and mentor. And on the night in question, Zambrano said he had fallen off the wagon after 2.5 years of sobriety. Boo-hoo. He cried during the interview when discussing Marrero and his drinking. It wasn't a normal day at Tribu, they said. It was Cinco de Mayo Day. Oh. And the lawyer for the Mexican bar said, I hope you keep, to ABCC, I hope you keep the matter in context. Yeah, 2 people are dead because somebody didn't have the metabolism, the enzyme to metabolize the alcohol, apparently. 844-500-4242. Toby Leary is the owner of Cape Gunworks, and he is he's the leader of the referendum question to repeal Chapter 135, which is the which establishes the draconian anti-gun laws in the Commonwealth of Massachusetts, which are somewhat not being enforced, which means they're being selectively enforced, which is the worst way you can enforce a law. And also, Cape Gunworks, right now we have a cheap bastard deal running with them, and we have a $100 gift certificate to Cape Gunworks, which you can use for classes or for at the actual location in Hyannis, right near the Rotary, right near the airport and the mall, right there, very conveniently located. You can use it at the shop, or you can use it at CapeGunworks.com. So, Toby Leary, thanks for being with us here on the Howie Carr Show.
1: My pleasure, Howie. It's always great to talk with you, and I'm looking forward to our live remote on August 21. We get you once a summer down here, and it's always a good time, a good crowd that comes out to see the captain in person, and we enjoy doing that. So I'm really excited about that on August 21st.
0: That's great. And again, this is a good time to buy these gift certificates. $100 gift certificate for $50 right now. And by the way, we're taking calls. If you have any calls about firearms or guns or these laws, which are just out of control, and Toby, you can't really answer that many questions because they're really not enforcing these, are they? These laws.
1: Well, you hit the nail on the head, Howie. The selective enforcement of them is the most dangerous kind because it keeps the public literally in the dark about where they stand on this, not to mention the rollout of the law was done so horribly. There are entire, you know, I would argue there's probably tens of thousands of people in the state that have no idea the law even changed and that they are in violation of the new law and didn't do anything other than wake up the day after Maura Healey signed the emergency preamble, and now all of a sudden they're a felon in waiting. They have no idea their license is no good for the firearms that they legally and lawfully purchased, and it's that should never happen. It should never occur. And then to watch the state or the governor to sign an emergency preamble, making the law go into effect immediately, and then punt on entire sections of the law because it wasn't funded, it wasn't written out, wasn't the requirements weren't well articulated, and yet also see people get rolled up in this horrible law. There was a gentleman out of East Springfield, Samuel Lacus, who was 23 years old, who got like 14 felony charges against him because his crazy ex-girlfriend took out a restraining order against him, which was total fraudulent.

0: And the police knocked on his door, took all his guns, and then promptly charged him with all these violations. Thankfully, his attorney, Dan Hagen, was able to get most of those charges dropped. But they were charging him, Howie, with failing to register guns that he has until October to register under the new state law. Imagine being charged with something that you have another few months to actually comply with. It's unbelievable. Yeah. But that also shows how nobody really knows what the implications of this law are. The people who wrote it don't know. The people who are tasked with enforcing it don't know. The judges certainly don't know. This is all new, uncharted territory to them. And all the while, it's around the exercise of a constitutional right that the state of Massachusetts treats as a privilege that they grant. You couldn't make this stuff up and have it be believable if you wrote it in a book.
1: Yeah, you know, it's these kinds of laws, they've become more common lately. We were talking earlier about COVID. You know, they 40 years ago, they outlawed drinking in the car with an open container, right? But then when COVID came along, they said restaurants could sell open containers of alcohol at a drive-thru.
0: Yeah.
1: Or the laws against the federal laws against wearing masks into banks. And then the state passed a regulation saying you had to wear a mask into a bank in violation of the federal statute. I mean, this is where abuses occur when you have the ability, if you're a corrupt cop, to enforce a law on your enemy but not on your friend.
0: Right. Yeah, absolutely. And you're right about that. The whole COVID period, Jim Wallace from Gun Owners Action League always says, they pushed the boundaries and didn't find it. Like, they pushed and they never found where somebody said, you know what, you've gone too far. And that's the scary part, is they're emboldened now to do whatever. I mean, they treat your rights as if they are just something that can be tread upon. It's unbelievable.
1: I mean, it's the same thing with open, documents. You know, I'm filing a public records request for a document. No, we're turning you down. You appeal to the Secretary of State. The Secretary of State says you have the right to that document. And so the city or the state agency says, come and sue us. That's all. They don't care. They don't care. And they're defending democracy. They're all Democrats.
0: Yeah, and unfortunately, all three branches of government are in on the game. The First Circuit just struck down a Second Amendment case in the state of Massachusetts, the Recchia v. Campbell case last week. And here's what they did, Howie. They cited their own cases 21 times. So they're basically saying, you know, hey, no, you know, we're not allowing this case to move forward because we already ruled on something similar in the Capon v. Campbell case. So that's the precedent that takes place. Never mind, the Supreme Court has done four Second Amendment cases since 2022. They didn't care about that. They don't even look at it. All they care about is their own cases. And it's almost like a dog, you know, cleaning itself while making an eye contact with you. That's what the way they think of themselves right now. It's unbelievable.
1: Oh, it's bad. It's very bad. They ruled on an immigration case, and they say, oh, the First Circuit upheld a ruling by a Boston judge. It's the same Boston judge who said the racial discrimination by Harvard and UNC was just fine. The Supreme Court whacked her down. But, oh, it's a district court judge. It's just a nut. It's just a nut who practice law for about two months and then got a DEI job. And now she's making laws for everybody and saying racial discrimination is okay or doing away with the Second Amendment is okay. It's just outrageous. Let's take a couple of calls here for Toby Leary. Paul, you're next with Howie Carr and Toby Leary.
2: Good afternoon, Howie. I want to know, could he explain how the Werner pistols fit into Massachusetts law?
0: Absolutely. Thanks for the call, Paul. This is something I don't want to say too loud because I'm sure a regulator somewhere will get a hair across their you-know-what and make a law regarding it. But as

0: right now, they are treated like pepper spray, and they are legal in all 50 states. There are some states with certain restrictions on what kind of defensive, ball that you use inside of it. I think like New York bans the pepper spray or the OC, tear gas or whatever. But you can still use the kinetic ball, which is just a hard, solid ball. And that's in New York. They're a whole different subject. But here in Massachusetts, it's treated just like mace or pepper spray. You don't have to worry about any of that, but there's still some technical things you need to know about in the law. Like, you can't brandish a weapon of any kind in a threatening manner if you're not in the right. So just make sure that it's still a worst case scenario. You're using it as a last resort to, go home to your family and whatnot. So some people think, I can just, wield it around and in a road rage incident. I would be careful. But the truth of the matter is they're treated just like pepper spray.
1: Someone just texted. I read in the Melrose Weekly Rag, Catherine Clark, another blow-in drifter, member of Congress, is backing and wants you to vote yes for the gun proposal. So she wants to take away your guns. And again, Toby, we have to keep repeating this all the way to November. If you want to repeal Chapter 135, how do you vote? Make it very clear.
0: Yeah, it's no on nine, Howie. We got the ballot question number now. And it's no on nine. And it's funny because it's almost like the Marine Corps, right? First in, last out. We were the first ballot question approved by the Secretary of the State, but somehow we got the last number, number nine. I'm not complaining. It has a nice ring to it. No on nine. I'm not complaining. But it's just ironic to me that how ironic it is that they treat your rights so low and so little that they're going to make it the last question on the ballot. Just go figure.
1: Hey, at least they didn't throw it off the ballot, Toby. Look on the bright side.
0: True.
1: The income tax got thrown off the ballot. Rent control for the lefties got thrown off the ballot. Cutting per diems for the hacks got thrown off the ballot.
0: True story there. And I think they would have had, that was a calculated risk, I'm sure, on their part. They would have seen that 100,000 people sign that and no paid signature gatherers were used. If they threw that one off, I think they were a little worried about, the good people of the state finally marching on Beacon Hill with more than torches and shovels and hose in their hand. You never know. But
1: No on nine. I like that. When you can go with alliteration, it's always a plus. No on nine.
0: That's right.
1: If you got any questions about any kind of firearms, give us a call right now. 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
6: With us is Toby Leary from Cape Gun Works here to answer your questions about guns and about the campaign, the question 9 on the state ballot in November. 781 wants to know, Toby, where can we get lawn signs that say no on 9?
8: The printer has them right now. 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So stay tuned for that. I'm really excited about that. 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
6: The Civil Rights Committee?
8: The Civil Rights Coalition.
6: Coalition, I'm sorry. TheCivilRightsCoalition.com. And you can use some contributions too, I think, right?
8: Absolutely. We got a lot of work to do, and we got to get people to know. You know, we got to pay for those signs. We got to pay for airtime. We got to pay for the campaign that we're running. And we got a big auction coming up on September 18th. Smith & Wesson donated this gorgeous matched set of an 1854 rifle with beautiful burl wood and engraved and gold inlay and a Model 29 44 mag pistol. And we're going to be auctioning that off and a bunch of other guns at the American Heritage Museum on September 18th at 6 p.m. It's going to be pretty epic. That'll be our last hurrah, the big final fundraiser push. All the proceeds will go to the Civil Rights Coalition.
6: And where is the museum? Where's the museum?
8: It's in Hudson, Mass. I've never been to it, and I've always wanted to go, but it looks amazing. Our team went out there to check it out, There's tanks, there's planes, there's all kinds
6: of... I think I've heard of it now that I remember. Yeah, and it's right in the center of the state, so that's a good location.
8: Yeah.
6: Paul, you're next with Howie Carr and Toby Leary. Go ahead, Paul.
9: Howie, hey, I'd have to push by somebody on a magic shotgun. Would somebody on a magic shotgun be outlawed?
8: Well, they're not outlawed, Paul, but you just have to get a license to carry now in order to own or possess any semi-automatic shotgun, like a Browning A5, which Grandpa used to use to go to deer camp and duck camp. That's the most common, like, old semi-automatic shotgun that people use for hunting. And now you need a license to carry for that. If you have an FID card, because that was valid for years, that's no longer valid. So, and by the way, Howie, I mentioned last time we had 2A Tuesday that the Supreme Court granted cert on two arms ban cases. We're really excited about that. And at Cape Gunworks, we're also going to liberate your gun. If you buy one from now until the Supreme Court rules, we're going to do fixed mag ARs or fin gripped rifles, all the stuff we got to do to sell guns in the state. But we're giving out coupons to anyone who buys one between now and then, and we will liberate their rifle after the Supreme Court rules this time next year. And I'm sure that they will. They've already tipped their hand. So I'm
6: excellent. Okay, and, go to the civilrightscoalition.com to learn more about question 9. 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I'm Howie Carr.
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0: Sarah, Fox News. Those words from President Trump as he honored late Senator Lindsey Graham.
1: President Trump delivered a tribute to Senator Lindsey Graham at the National Cathedral in Washington, D.C.
2: He was a force of nature, and I will miss him greatly.
1: He said for 30 years, nothing of significance happened in the Capitol or even the world without Graham knowing about it, nor a piece of legislation passing without Graham having a say in it.
2: It's a testament to his towering impact that among those mourning him here today are leaders, presidents, prime ministers from all over the globe.
1: The president said while Graham's life was cut short, he lived it to the fullest and died doing the work he was born to do, going out at the top of his game.
0: Fox's Jessica Rosenthal, one of those in attendance at Senator Graham's funeral. Ukraine's President Volodymyr Zelensky tonight. He's expected to be at the Capitol as the Senate holds a test vote on further sanctions against Russia over the Ukraine war. The legislation was backed by the late Senator Graham. This morning, the president met with Zelensky, who told reporters he and President Trump talked about restarting the peace process with Russia. He also met with Israeli Prime Minister Benjamin Netanyahu as the U.S. has paused strikes on Iran. The White House called that meeting productive. Life in prison without parole for a Georgia teenager convicted of killing two teachers and two students at Appalachee High School in 2024. Cold Gray had pled guilty to 55 counts, including murder in the shooting at the school about 45 miles northeast of Atlanta.
3: The slain will not return to life. The injured will not forget their wounds. And a 16-year-old boy will live and die in prison.
0: Barrow County Superior Court Judge Nicholas Prim, another teacher, and eight more students were wounded, seven of them by gunfire. Murder carries a mandatory life sentence in Georgia. America's listening to Fox News.
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15: VOM weather from the Hammond Lumber Company Weather Desk.
16: Tonight, expect overcast skies with a low of 63. Tomorrow will bring a mix of clouds and breaks of sun with a high of 75. Tomorrow night, anticipate cloudy conditions with a chance of a couple of showers and a thunderstorm and a low of 60. Looking ahead to Thursday, it'll be mostly cloudy with a chance of a couple of showers and a high of 73. For Blueberry Broadcasting, I'm AccuWeather meteorologist Jason Caterina.
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0: And we had a little text group with two other senators, and I won't pull that in, two senators who were very solid, who you would know. And so the four of us would text daily, I would say, Mr. Producer. The four of us would text daily, really. Things we thought were important and so forth related to Iran and Israel and Hamas and Hezbollah, that whole area of the world, as well as Ukraine and Russia, which we all agreed on. Taiwan and China were not that big of issues over the last 3 years. But that's who we were, and that's what we believed. And it really shouldn't come to any surprise. He used to say, you know, Mark, you have these views because you're an old Reaganite. I said, that's probably true. I remember when we met at the President's Club in New Jersey. We were all a small dinner. My wife was there as well. And we had a strong discussion about NATO. And I gave my positions on NATO, and Lindsay kept urging me on. No, keep telling him, keep telling him. I said, okay, well, I'm just giving my opinion, things of that sort. So I'm sorry I missed these events, but, you know, it's okay. You got to do what you got to do. We'll be right back.
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10: He's passionate.
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0: positions where that's not the case. In fact, you get a lot of people in this business where it's not the case. But it ought to be the case. Now, people have talked about all kinds of rumors they've created about him, none of which are true. None of which are true. You know, there's some people who are just so committed to their work and what they do and what they believe in and so forth and so on. That's all they do. And that was Lindsey Graham, as well as his family. And I didn't know his family members. I don't think most of the people talking to them or about them now knew about them either. But you can see from his sister, she seems like a very, very nice lady, and his niece, what she said today was very beautiful. His import is the center of the family. And you know, he was a great patriot, Lindsey. He was a veteran. Active duty, and I believe he was in the Guard for several decades, too. And he was very proud of that. And he did that when he was a young man after his parents passed away. So quite remarkable. I really feel he deserved these accolades, or certainly many of them, while he was alive. And the sad fact is he's getting them posthumously. I feel that way about a number of people, actually. But certainly about him. Because some of the things that were said about him when he was alive were not fair. Were fairly brutal. Irresponsible. And just inappropriate. Now, politicians have to deal with this. Other people, public figures of all kinds, have to deal with this. But again, I think he's probably up there smiling down on us right now about it. Probably thinking, well, that guy was pretty hard on me. It's good to hear him say these things now. Better late than never, you know. I think I can hear him saying that right now. But the main thing about Lindsey Graham, the takeaway is this. He understood good versus evil. He understood that the United States was the most important power for good on the face of the planet. That we are the only force that can stand up to a communist China, a fascistic Russia, the Islamist Nazis in the Middle East. And he didn't want wars with all of them. They wanted wars and, you know, engagement with us. And he said, we should beat them before they beat us. And I'll be right back.
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16: Fox News, I'm John Saucier. Senator Lindsey Graham is honored with a funeral service at the National Cathedral in Washington today. President Trump giving a eulogy.
17: Lindsey, we love you. God bless you. We will always be with you, and you were very, very special.
16: Lindsey Graham was 71 years old. Three people have died after a shooting at a food festival near Seattle's Space Needle over the weekend. Seattle's police chief, Sean Barnes, sharing some details about the victims.
18: We have two deceased and four identified injured people who are not related to the suspects in any way. They are innocent victims of this senseless act of gun violence.
16: A 19-year-old man killed in the gunfire thought to have been involved in the shooting. The chief says a 15-year-old suspect is in custody facing multiple charges, adding he was found on the night of the shooting with an untraceable ghost gun. 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

0: Israel, so we all have to be patient. You know, it's Israel's issue. It's the Middle East issue. You know, there's a different expectation, and there's no reason to be patient. One more life, if it's an Iranian citizen that gets killed and mutilated, we're hearing so many horror stories.
1: You go on the internet, it's just disgusting. All right, Tony, thank you. Great call as always.

0: Supreme Leader's son who's in hiding. We need to continue to eliminate these people. We will never be safe as long as these people are in charge. We have to finish the job. I'm a patriot. I love Donald Trump and what he's doing for this country, and we have to finish this job. When he took this task on, he needed to decide, we will finish this job.
1: All right. I think a lot of people agree with you, and I think a lot of MAGA conservatives agree with you, as a matter of fact. Stephen, Bradenton, Florida, the great Sirius XM satellite. How are you?
2: Oh, great. Thank you. It's such an honor to speak with you.
1: Thank you.
2: Here's my question. It's a legitimate question. Mm-hmm. I was 18 when the Ayatollahs came into power. I think it's safe to assume that...
1: We're about the same age, I guess.
2: The people that, what's that?
1: We're about the same age, I think.
2: I think we are, yeah.
1: So you're but, what, about 68, give or take?
2: 65.
1: Yeah, close.
2: I'll be 60. Yep. Yeah. So anyway, the people that are running the country are probably 40 and above, right? That's a safe assumption. These are people that were raised in radical Islamic education. So my question is, and I can't find the data. I'm sure somebody has it or think they have it. What makes us think that there's such a huge amount of that population that really wants to overthrow the government? I'm really concerned about that. And also that might be an answer why all these questions of these operations and when they're taking so long. And
1: well, I'm going to give you the answer. Because they've risen up three times by the hundreds of thousands, and they've been slaughtered three times. Because keep something else in mind. A lot of these young people have been raised by individuals in Iran who've never bought into this ideology. See, the way this revolution took place was the original Khomeini, who had been sent to France by the Shah, he made alliances with the left, with the Marxists, with good government types who wanted to overthrow the Shah. And the Shah, really what he did was he was modernizing Iran. That is, he was allowing Jews and Christians to practice their faith. He was allowing women to vote and to hold public office and judgeships and not being forced to wear headscarves and so forth and so on. So he was liberalizing, modernizing the society. And Khomeini and the other Ayatollahs and imams were furious about this. They made alliances with these other objectors and resistance groups. And then they overthrow him with the help of Carter, I might add. And so Khomeini wipes all of them out. Wipes out the leftists, wipes out the good government types, wipes out the Marxists. And in fact, in 1980-81, they had about 20, 30,000 political prisoners. He had them all mass executed. And so you have families that have never bought into this. You have families that still resist it. Now, they can't do it every day publicly and so forth and so on. And one to the next, many of them are not Muslims and have never been Muslims. And so one generation to the next, they teach them this resistance and so forth. So the Iranian population is uniquely hostile to the government that's in place and has been hostile to the governments in place, which is why they have such a strong and focused and financed and armed internal police force, the Iranian Republican Guard Corps.
2: Which is exactly where we're going if we go for Marxism. I get it.
1: My contention has been from day one, why aren't we arming these people?
2: Well,
1: I mean, again, Reagan did it. Our CIA used to be able to do this. They keep coming into the streets. They have no weapons. Imagine if they had weapons. Imagine how many more would come into the streets and so forth and so on. I mean, I look at the Israelis in 47 and 48. They were defending themselves too, and arms were coming in from other countries and people in other countries so they could actually defend themselves and fight for themselves. Same thing all over the, on several continents in the Reagan administration. Again, what is our objective here? If our objective is to get a peace deal, then we will get a peace deal that will not last because the enemy is not going to uphold it under any circumstances. They're not upholding it now. They just fired missiles at our base in Jordan. An hour and a half ago. An hour and a half ago. All right, my friend. Thank you for your call. Excellent calls. We'll be right back.
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10: 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You hold me when you're afraid, whisper that I saved you. With me by your side, no challenge is too great, no night too dark. I'm your guide, your companion, your friend, your light. A dog? I'm not. With me, you see the world again.
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4: 8 News, I'm Tom Graham. President Trump and several others honoring the late Senator Lindsey Graham today.
5: President Trump delivered a tribute to Senator Lindsey Graham at the National Cathedral in Washington, D.C.
6: He was a force of nature, and I will miss him greatly.
5: He said for 30 years, nothing of significance happened in the Capitol or even the world without Graham knowing about it, nor a piece of legislation passing without Graham having a say in it.
4: Fox's Jessica Rosenthal, Georgia school shooter, learning his fate today after two students and two teachers were killed in 2024.
7: Your crimes do reflect permanent incorrigibility, and I will sentence you to life without parole for each of the malice murders that you committed.
4: Barrow County Judge Nicholas Prim sentencing 16-year-old Colt Gray after he pleaded guilty. Breaking news in the Senate, lawmakers confirming Jay Clayton become the director of national intelligence. 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
8: Missile attack stopped. I'm Lee Silicera, Fox News. U.S. Central Command says Iran launched ballistic missiles at American forces in the Middle East, ending a brief pause in fighting as mediators try to get both sides to come back to the negotiating table.
9: President Trump has said that all options remain on the table, but he also said for now he is giving time for diplomacy to try to work.
8: Fox's Steve Harrigan in Tel Aviv. This coming as President Trump hosted Israeli Prime Minister Benjamin Netanyahu at the White House today in what was called a productive meeting. High praise from President Trump for the late Senator Lindsey Graham at his funeral.
10: In a tribute to the late Senator Lindsey Graham at the National Cathedral, President Trump remembered how Graham had spoken critically of him back during the 2016 election. And in retaliation, the president gave out Graham's phone number on television.
11: He said, I had that number for 20 years. His phone totally, I don't know what he did with it, but it exploded. That was the beginning of a friendship in a way.
10: The president said Graham did not stop calling him for the next 10 years. He said even though his life was cut short, there is no doubt he lived it to the fullest.
11: He went out at the peak of his career, the top of his game as a legend.
10: Saying leaders from all over the world attending his funeral served as a testament to Graham's impact.
8: Fox's Jessica Rosenthal. Before the service, members of Congress paid tribute.